0: is back in action. Hour number two in a big Monday episode of Fox Across America. Playing some Vonus Van Halen. Just to keep people calm, because the whole country is either checked out on vacation or they're day in and day out with the news cycle and they feel like they are on the verge of snapping.
1: I'm as mad as hell and I'm not going to take this anymore.
0: Of course, my job is to take the edge off, opiate the masses with my wit and wisdom, my 68 community college credits. I'll be bringing in some heavy-duty backup in this hour. Gianno Caldwell is going to be here. He is a Fox News political analyst. Comedian Aaron Berg is going to be here as well. And, of course, we'll get to more of your calls and text messages and everything else. Whatever way you communicate with the show, some of you tweet at us. Some of you is on the Instagram. The only people I'm not talking to on social media are my Facebook Messenger people. And I've been making this apology for 2 months now. I used to sit here at the end of every day, return every Facebook message I got myself, and you knew it was me by the poor quality of the grammar. You'd go, oh, no, that's definitely a guy who went to community college. And somewhere in the process of being on the road, I think 25 weekends in a row this spring, I got behind on my Facebook messengers. And I was like, wow, I'm behind 500 messages here. Like, I'm going to have to get to the airport early one day for like 2 hours and just return them. It takes time. And I'm now 3,691 messages behind on Facebook Messenger. So I don't know when the hell I'm answering all these messages. But I mean to, because a lot of times you guys are giving me intel about shows you're going to or something you notice, whatever the case may be. And I love corresponding with you guys. But the easiest way to do it live is to call the show, 888-788-9910. You can, of course, always come see me on the road if you want to meet me in person, ask some questions at the Q&A or the meet and greet or anything like that. All of those stand-up tickets also on sale at foxacrossamerica.com. Which, by the way, is a very fancy way of me saying, I have no idea. I do host 3 hours of radio a day. I do TV 5 nights a week. I do my own show on Saturday. And I fly 45 weekends out of the year for stand-up. I honestly don't know how the hell I'm making up these 3,600 messages right now. So I hope there's nothing good in there, but I promise I'll be checking them this weekend because I am in town. I have 2 weekends left in town, and then we are back on the road, balls to the wall. Of course, to bring up balls, because the WNBA making some major headlines over the weekend with this back and forth between men playing against women. Sophie Cunningham, of course, being lectured by members of the league for excluding people. And sports are supposed to be about bringing people together. Now, sports is about competition. And if the competition isn't fair, the sports lose their integrity, the viewers lose their interest.
2: He knows what he's talking about.
0: Can I tell you something? If you took anybody, you took like, I don't know, you don't have to be an NBA fan to know, but let's say OG Anunoby is on the Knicks. It's like a 6'10 guy who's a sharpshooter and is a phenomenal human specimen. If you put OG Anunoby on a WNBA team tonight, the whole country would actually watch. It'd be groundbreaking. He'd score 258 points, and you'd never need to watch it again because you'd realize there isn't any competition. You know, in theory, a pigeon battles a statue every Saturday in your public park. Okay, but you don't watch it because the statue isn't exactly fighting back against the things the pigeon's doing to it, for better or for worse. I'm just saying. I don't know, it was a full ill. But it wasn't ideal. Okay. And the point is, if we wage this battle, it's a lot like COVID. And you need to hear the full context of this for me to explain it to you. Do you know COVID, there was no scientific basis for anything. And even after Fauci's diary was outed, and I mean, the guy was caught lying in his diary. I mean, he's literally in January of 2020 saying this came from a lab. And spent the next 2 years going on TV going, there's no way in hell it came from a lab. Couldn't have come from a lab. He's lying about everything. Flat out admitted the 6 feet of separation, completely made up. The mask rules were entirely arbitrary. He's caught in his own journal saying we can't admit that the vaccine doesn't block transmission because then people will be less likely to take it. Meaning they knew this was a therapeutic and it might help you deal with symptoms of COVID, but they justified firing you from your job because we were debating from a standpoint that wasn't real. Meaning they said, you have to take this because you, okay, you could give it to somebody else. who was a little more vulnerable, and they would die. And everyone at the time was like, yo, if the vaccine works, it doesn't matter what I do. Because if the vaccine works and you got the vaccine, then according to that logic, nothing can happen to you.
3: Bingo, man, bingo.
0: But the fact that they weren't forthright with us about the fact that it was a therapeutic and not an actual vaccine is why so many people were hesitant to take it, because it wasn't fulfilling its promise. But the point is, even at this remote hour, when everybody knows Fauci lied, the data was not accurate, people are still on TV defending him all weekend long. This is a partisan witch hunt. The Republicans are a bunch of dirtbags. This is the most decorated scientist in the history of our country.
4: Fauci's just pulling stuff out of his butt.
0: Okay, but they stayed the course, because we got to this place where everything is so bitterly political now. Okay, and that's this WNBA thing. We have every single piece of data known to man that tells us men have a major biological advantage against women. Okay, there's a good reason why you've never seen a biological woman switch her identity to a man and enter sports successfully. It's never happened. You've never had a girl go, that's it, I'm playing with the boys now, and go win everything known to man, because she wouldn't make the team. Okay, and that's not a knock on women, but in any stretch of the imagination. The point is, we do things differently. And the reality is, everybody in the WNBA knows this, but because it is an ideological branding exercise, they have decided to fight for something that very well could erase their own existence. It's no different than the COVID thing. People knew the COVID vaccine didn't work. They still screamed and yelled for you to get it or lose your job. Okay, and even at this remote hour when we found out that Fauci was lying about everything, there's still people walking around every day. You see people wearing masks. How many times a week do you see someone driving in a car with a mask on?
5: They're crazy.
0: That's the only effective part of masking, is it lets you know who's nuts. Okay, but it becomes a branding exercise. That's what this WNBA thing. It's not that anybody believes that biological women could beat biological men. Nobody believes that. That's not a thing. Okay, but they do believe that holding on to that argument is part of the patch on their denim jacket. It's like a hot topic. It's like a band you support. It's cool to them. It's worth fighting for to them, because it signals to the rest of the world that you're not one of those evil Republicans. Because that's what Democrats are catering to now. There's two wings of the Democratic Party. They're the economically illiterate anti-Semitic socialists who want to bankrupt the country and blow Israel off the map. And then there's just the other wing of the Democrat Party that's selling pretend. Trump is literally Hitler. All his supporters are white supremacists. Voter ID is racist and bigoted towards women and minorities. Meanwhile, back at the ranch, every major Democrat operation requires you to show voter ID. Do you know Zoran Mamdani's government-run grocery store requires a valid form of government ID to shop there? So by the Democrats' own logic, he's starving blacks and women to death, especially married women who won't have a name change ready to go. Okay, it's all farce, but there are people that gravitate towards it because it's a branding exercise. They go, oh, these Republicans, they're racist. They hate women and minorities. They don't want them to vote. And a lot of dopey people who have Selma envy, who wish they were civil rights heroes, go, yeah, I'm latching onto this pretend racism thing. That'll be my brand. I'm here to fight the pretend racists. Bring on the Nazis. With no regard for the fact that Trump has a Jewish daughter, which is like the least Hitler thing you could ever do. Then there's the Democrat socialists that just want to tax the rich. And what are they actually catering to? Losers. People who were raised with an everybody gets a trophy mentality and taught to believe that you should be treated like a winner, even if you did none of the work to compete. Okay, those people love the idea of throwing a biological man onto the court against women, because they want the advantage. They want the unfair advantage. They don't want to do the work and compete on the merits. Okay, but it's so much of what politics has become is it exists more as a branding exercise than a factual engagement on ideas. Okay, there can be no debate over how we were wrong during COVID. But there can also be no accountability, because Republicans are yelling at Democrats and Democrats are yelling at Republicans, when we should all collectively be yelling at them.
5: Bingo.
0: The people who lied. The people who said you couldn't have a funeral, but George Floyd could have two massive ones. The people who said your kid can't have a high school graduation, but if 500,000 people want to get in the streets in downtown Los Angeles to yell defund the police, so apparently COVID's not going to infect them. I mean, it was never real science. It was all political science. And it's left us in such a bitterly divided place that people are now, even after an executive order from the president, even after Supreme Court rulings, even after international Olympic committees have said biological men can't compete against biological women, the WNBA right now is out there fighting for the right to have a team of all trannies called the Chicago Bulls. I believe it's going to happen. Okay. Here's Chris in Phoenix City, Alabama. Yo, Chris. What's happening, Chris?
6: Hey, not much. How's it going?
0: Listen, I'm waiting for this dude to join the WNBA so I can bet on him and make some money.
6: Oh, I know, right? So my thought process on that was self-preservation being one of the most powerful things ever, using my air quotes, the leadership of the WNBA. I wonder if staying relevant with this issue is has self-preservation's in the back of their mind.
0: You know what? On some level, this will rally, ironically, feminists to their cause. They'll be like, yeah, we'll show you. We're going to go support the WNBA. But it's the opposite of feminism because they're fighting for men to infiltrate their sport.
6: Exactly. And as a, I have lots of daughters. So paying very close attention to this one as we move forward.
0: Well, stay on it. I'll let you know. And you let me know if you hear anything, because my son is 6'5". Lincoln could be making some big WNBA money if this thing clears.
6: Yeah, my crew's not going to do that. I'm about 5.5 foot tall.
0: Okay, well, every team needs a mascot, Chris. Throw on the fur. I'll see you on the sidelines with the T-shirt gun. Really
6: love
0: funny.
6: Love the radio show, Jimmy.
0: Oh, thank you, buddy. I knew somebody did. I was certain there had to be one guy. I'm kidding. Have a great day down there, buddy. But he makes a point. He's got daughters. And I don't doubt woke white women are going to rally towards this WNBA cause. I don't doubt they will, because they'll be like, "Yeah, these transphobes, these MAGA bigots," and that'll renew some interest in the league on some level. I don't know that that's the entire calculus. I think a lot of these people are just stupid, and I think what happened specifically with the trans thing is they really successfully preyed on the empathy of gays and women. It's gay people, women, they're very empathetic. They're nice people. They are nurturing. They're caretakers. They want to believe. They're showing to compassion to people in need. Okay, because they themselves have been ostracized at times in our society. Gay people have a lot more rights now than they did 100 years ago. Women have a lot more rights now than they did 100 years ago. So when you have lived through that and you come across the moment where you believe other people are being denied rights, there is a compassionate part of you that gravitates towards that argument. But what they don't understand is, unlike gay people or women, the trans thing is not a biologically occurring issue. It is not organic. It is man-made. They manufactured a civil rights movement because this became the new social justice cudgel. Support us or you're a bigot. This is trans genocide. You're a racist. Okay, and they've latched on to this. And there are a lot of women that side with their side of the argument because they think they're showing compassion. You know, but go tell the little girl who got her face fractured by a volleyball when she was playing against a man who hit 100 miles an hour harder than she did, that it was compassionate to let that happen to her. Go tell the boxer who quit at the Olympics because an Algerian dude was beating the snot out of her, but he claimed he was a woman, so he was allowed to fight till the courts had to step in. Okay, there's a difference between claiming empathy and actually modeling it, and unfortunately, most people in the WNBA haven't figured that out yet.
7: 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You're right. When you're right, you're right. You're right.
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15: Across the country right now, at this very moment, there are probably arguments taking place about who's doing more of the housework, the homework, the shuttling of kids from this activity to that. It's true. By and large, women do more of this than men. But doesn't have to be that way. And if you and your spouse can level that playing field, it's going to make both of you and your kids happier. Psychologist Yelena Kecmanovic says this might be how you get there. As hard as it might be at first, try to think of your partner like a teammate, not an adversary. Learn how to do some of the chores your partner does to get a better understanding of how much effort something takes. And finally, take the time to acknowledge what the other person is doing. And every now and then, even express your appreciation. That'll go a long way. I'm Dr. Sanjay Gupta, helping you live a better life.
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0: is Fox Across America. We got Gianno Caldwell in the on-deck circle. Dennis is standing by in Salisbury, Vermont on WVMT. He's got a plan to get rich quick. Yo, Dennis.
1: Hey, Jimmy, notwithstanding how talented the current athletes in the women's NBA are, I'll be putting all of my women's NBA championship title gambling money on the women's NBA team that hires the most men to play on it.
0: Oh, Dennis.
1: And you should, yeah. You should too. Starters or bench riders, the advice remains the same.
0: Make no mistake about it, the Chicago Bulls will go undefeated. If you have an all-trans team, they will never lose a game. Okay, it'll give all new meaning to the opening tip, though. Anyway, Dennis, great call as always. We'll do it again soon. Mark is in Henderson, Texas. He wants to help build this franchise. Yo, Mark.
2: Hey, Jimmy, how you doing?
0: I'm doing. What a crazy one.
2: Hey, I got the ideal player coach. I still think he can play.
0: Ooh,
2: Dennis Rodman.
0: He's already got the outfit. He's got the pink boa and the wig and everything, right?
2: He already got it. He can go. And get this. Now, what real American, you know, red-blooded American boy, unemployed, wouldn't want to make a six-figure salary in the TWNBA and, as a benefit, get to take showers with women?
0: Hey, I mean, that's what these guys are doing in prisons. They get sent to prison and they go, actually, I'm a woman. And they just let them loose in the women's prison. That's crazy.
2: Yeah. Yeah, all I got to do is say I identify as a woman, and they'll go on, and it will complete. I'm glad they're doing it, to be honest with you, because I think this is really going to shut these women up that are for the trans, especially these coaches. I thought that was ridiculous, that coach that came out with that yesterday.
0: Yeah.
2: So you have to play against these guys, and, Jimmy, the point spread is going to be like 63. So it's going to be tough to do that. And they'll probably set it up where the women stay close, like, say, 30.
0: Yeah.
2: So that first game, I think I'm gonna take the points.
0: I'll be there. I'll be sitting courtside with you. Good stuff, Mark. I'll let you know if Dennis Rodman takes your offer. Be well. The great Mark in Henderson, Texas. I mean, really think of the reality of that. We're living in this moment. Now, this is very common in prison. We've covered this a lot on my TV show, just the same. Guys get sent to prison. Men. They commit rape, they commit murder, they get sent to prison. And they go, actually, I identify as a woman. And so they get to go in a women's prison. A guy who might literally be in jail for raping women is now in a women's prison. And wouldn't you know it, a lot of women wind up getting pregnant. Why? Because they can, as opposed to the male pregnancies. We're still waiting on our very first male pregnancy at the prison. It's the dumbest time there's ever been to be alive.
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12: As a parent, when you send your kid off to school in the morning, you know that they're going to be learning, they're going to be spending time with their friends. But a new study out of UCSF found adolescents are spending an average of 70 minutes of their school day on their phones. Now, some kids will say they need their phones to help with schoolwork, but this study found that they were spending the vast majority of their screen time on TikTok, Instagram, and Snapchat. Not really apps that you're going to be turning to for homework help. Now, the study's lead author said, "Don't blame kids for using their phones at school. Teach them how to resist them. Focus on what they'd get by putting them aside rather than what you're taking away. Explain how phones could hurt their academic performance, and also remind them of this. Nothing takes the place of real face-to-face friendships." I'm Dr. Sanjay Gupta, helping you live a better life.

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And stay in the know, DFW.

0: reality with a bit of insanity. It's Fox Across America with Jimmy Failla.
1: Jimmy, back in action. Fired up to talk to this next guest. He's a big damn deal. I know that because he tells me every time I see him. You know him and love him as a Fox News political analyst. He's got all kinds of things going on in his life right now. Maybe he'll explain at some point in the near future. But in the meantime, he's here to talk politics. Giotto Caldwell, and the crowd goes wild. Hey, man.
2: I thought that's what you hear, that crowd going wild, no?
1: No, that was it. You couldn't because you're on Zoom. They were... We can't have Giotto here in studio because we're within 500 feet of a school. And it's a, you can't hear anyone talk over the ankle bracelet going off. It's a, you know, it's tough. Kid, good to see you, man.
2: Good to be with you as always, brother.
1: For all the things I could do on a weekend to find joy, I did the strangest thing yesterday. You know, normally if I'm in town on a Sunday, I drink like 7 martinis on my patio, light a cigar. You know, Jenny makes me put it out on her. You know how these country girls are. They're crazy.
2: Okay.

0: the DSA? Of course not, but certainly they're very excited about running the same playbook. Democrats don't even want to express being happy about being Americans. They don't want to express being proud of their country. They don't want to express that capitalism is a good thing. They're using the same playbook that Democrats are using, which is burn everything down. And when I say Democrats, the Democratic Socialists of America are the Democratic Party now.
1: Yeah,
0: this is awesome.
1: Yeah, because you want to know how this works. You know the way politics works. Whoever has the money runs the party. Like, all the fundraising is with the socialists right now. Mainstream Democrats have nothing. But the, you know, Mom Donnie wing, which, by the way, I don't know if you saw this, but Mom Donnie's grocery store requires government ID to shop there. So
0: I know,
1: by the logic of the Democrats, is he trying to starve black people to death? I was told you don't have ID.
0: That's what it sounds like, because he said black folks aren't smart enough to get IDs, which is insane, which I think James Carville even said something recently. Stop fighting the Republicans on voter ID, which is just smart, because where there's smoke, there continues to be fire.
1: Well, that's not true. Sometimes where there's smoke, Elizabeth Warren's just sending a signal. You don't know. You know, so, but yeah, what does it
0: tends to be fire?
1: Thank you. What does it say for the Democrats that an 80-year-old white guy who grew up in the South is telling them their ID policies are kind of racist and dumb? That's a bad sign when James Carville is like, "What are you doing?" You know,
0: literally. But he's been telling them a lot of things lately. It just doesn't look too good for them. Mm-hmm. Although, you know, there's still going to be issues that we're dealing with on our side of the aisle. But I think theirs is far more damaging. When you look at the numbers, the polling purely, Democrats have an approval rating of almost 60% of the Democratic Socialists of America. And over 51% of Americans believe that the Democratic Socialists have no good or it's really no good ideas. That's that was what the recent polling said. It is not popular with overall America, but it is popular within the Democratic Party, which is a problem for the Democrats.
1: Amen. We're talking to Giano Caldwell, CaldwellInstitute.org. He is, of course, a Fox News political analyst. Give me this, man, with all of this dopey stuff going on, because basically once the midterms happen, it's the general election. It's the 2028 general election. So Trump has to hold on to the House to have any shot of passing legislation the rest of the way, because the Democrats, would you say the Democrats would get sworn in, say, on January 1st of 2027 if they win the midterms? Do you think they would impeach him within the first hour, or do you think it would be like 3 or 4 hours? Like, when do you think it would happen? Because they're going to, I mean, that's all they're going to do, right?
0: I mean, no, it'll be the first 30 seconds of opening it up. Look, we had enough time. It's going on. You know, these folks are pretty crazy. It's really insane, because, and I find Republicans to be very interesting to the point that they don't do these kinds of things.
1: Yeah.
0: Look at all the opportunities there were to really impeach Joe Biden. Not one person pulled that trigger. I understand it was legislation probably proposed and talked about, but nobody actually pulled that trigger. Nobody took it seriously. Mm-hmm. But on this side, they come up with all kinds of accusations, and they do this stuff because they believe it moves their base. They need dollars in. As you said, the DNC is broke. They're in debt. Mm-hmm. Nobody but the socialists seemingly are galvanizing the people. People are watching because of the socialists, not realizing that if they actually were to get into real power, it's going to be the decimation of their city structures, their state government, whatever organizations that they get involved with. It usually ends in a ruining of those systems. Think about what Mondani is doing right now. Mm-hmm. We're going to give you free grocery stores. You got to have an ID to get in. And meanwhile, the competition, which is the small bodegas, are going to go out of business. And eventually the grocery stores won't work because only taxpayers are paying for it. They're subsidizing it. So what sense does it make?
1: It makes
0: doesn't make sense.
1: It's not good, Giano. Giano Caldwell on the line. It's the stupidest thing in the world, and specifically the bodegas, or as Jill Biden famously called them, bogadas. Do you remember that? She went down to San Antonio, where I'm going for stand up in 2 weeks, called them a bunch of breakfast tacos, and said they're as unique as the bogadas in the Bronx. So embarrassed. She was the worst president we've ever had. I would say Jill Biden's probably worst president of all time. So dumb. But you're right about that. And all of the socialism stuff, though, it is mainstream. Like, I was watching Bill Maher's clip. He's got a pretty viral clip that's been going around, because Friday night he basically said, hey, man, this is what they stand for. Like, they're not hiding it. You know what I'm saying?
0: Yeah.
1: They're like, no, abolish ICE, get rid of the court, get rid of the Senate. And that's just like destroying the country.

0: country.
1: Get rid of the presidency.
0: Yeah, I saw. I know, isn't it bananas? But you know what? You know what appeals to, though? Like, we're ambitious people. We did a lot of work to wind up where we are. There's a lot of people who would love to be where we are without the work. And that's what socialism caters to. It's the American dream without the American hustle. You dig? And it's very much an everybody gets a trophy type of an economic mindset, because you basically want to open the gram and be hanging out with Giano in St. Bart's without actually doing the work to get the gig. And that's not sustainable. You know, that's the point. Is it sounds nice, but obviously every country that's ever implemented has starved to death. Now, I get told constantly I need to lose weight here at Fox, but not so much that I should elect a socialist, Giano.
1: Well, if you want to starve to death, maybe it'll help.
0: Yeah, definitely. The good news is we're all going to have abs. The bad news is we're all going to be dead.
1: Abs, bones, they stick together something.
0: It doesn't
1: end. There's going to be some good fried chicken that you can have over your next weekend while you're drinking.
0: Whoa, Giano. Way to do nothing to further stereotypes on behalf of your people. You just offered me a fried You said it, not me.
1: Baby, I got to tell you how it is, because I know I'm your only black friend. I already know that.
0: Well, you heard me and Charles Payne stop talking again? I'm kidding.
1: Oh, yeah, homies. No, the word is out. Word on the street.
0: You stop it right now. Do you know, like, you know what's funny about me? For most of my adult life, I didn't have any white friends because I was a cab driver in a garage. Where I was literally, I think you know the story. When I got this TV show, okay, Fox tried to do a package where they went to my taxi garage to ask what they thought of Jimmy Fallon getting a TV show. Nobody knew my name because I was called the white guy. Like, that was the running joke. So they're like, who the hell's Jimmy Fallon? The guy in the Tonight Show, Jimmy Fallon? They know none of them knew my name. There was one white dispatcher who called me Mr. Laughs because he knew I was like an open mic comedian at the time, but none of them knew my name. It's like the funniest thing in the world. So I actually...
1: Man, so they all called you white guy. Just a white guy?
0: It's really funny, but when people migrate to a country from other parts of the world...
1: Oh, yeah, that's fair. That makes sense.
0: And they all bond over ethnic stereotype jokes. You know, like when they found out I was Polish, they started telling me Polish jokes. I'm half Polish, half Sicilian. Right. Okay, but whatever country you're from, they're in that locker room making fun of it and vice versa. That's all they do. They watch the world. They watch soccer. They look at a lot of dirty magazines, and they tell a lot of jokes you can't tell in corporate America anymore. That's a taxi garage, and it's the happiest place in the world. These are happy people, Giano.
1: And look at you. You've elevated to telling black jokes on white TV.
0: Wait, not only am I telling black jokes, I'm booking them. I'm kidding. You stop. There it is. Bang. Pow. Take that. Come on, Giano.
1: Did I tell you I was on this black radio station a couple weeks ago, WVON in Chicago. Shout out to them. And we were having a very serious conversation about an anti-violence march we were hosting in Chicago. And the guy calls in because they say, we got people calling in. He gets on the phone and he's like, look, I know this is a very serious topic, but I got to tell you, I watch you every weekend on Jimmy Fallon's show. Are you going to do stand up? It's a black radio station. I'm telling you, like, it's only black people that listen to it. I was so shocked.
0: Yo.
1: But here you are with black fans.
0: Dude, you've been on my show
1: black joke.
0: Dude, you've been on my show with the Wu-Tang Clan. The RZA was on my show.
1: I know. But you're a very cool dude. For people who don't know, Jimmy literally walks through the halls of Fox with a boombox.
0: That's a thing.
1: It's like it's in the 80s and he's friends with Chris Brown or something. I don't know.
0: I'm rocking cassettes and everything. We may have to do a town hall before the midterms or something. It would be dope.
1: That would be hilarious.
0: If we did like a black town hall, you know what I'm saying? And I can moderate with you. That would be pretty dope.
1: That'd be hilarious.
0: We got to work it out, man.
1: That's a great idea.
0: I knew I bought these gold shoes for a reason.
1: It's gonna be a town hall with just me, then, I suppose.
0: Listen, dude, if you understood, if my comedy pimp William is listening right now, he's already booked the venue just on me saying that to you and you laughing. By the time this interview is over, we'll have three of these lined up. He's psychotic. But yeah, we got to do something again, you and me. We get out and we actually have these conversations, and like, people can tell we're bargaining with them in good faith. And that's what's missing in politics. The only reason either one of us is successful is like, you know, we're okay what we do, but there's a market for real people. Everybody else is trying to get you mad or disingenuously hopped up on whatever. Not us. We're just trying to get you to the bar.
1: And bro, and I'm going to tell you, you're one of the only people that I know, and I love you so much. And one of the reasons I connected with you is that time I saw you pull out that fried chicken and Hennessy. I said, this is my guy. Fried chicken and Hennessy.
0: Straight up.
1: Collard greens, too.
0: Listen, there's a reason they keep selling me gold shoes, Gianno.
1: Oh, new contract. They selling the gold shoes. The person was the copper ones.
0: That's funny. Good stuff. Hey, where can they find you on social media before I lose you?
1: Oh, at Gianno Caldwell. And please visit us at CaldwellSafety.org and CaldwellInstitute.org. 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
0: Amen. I love
1: at that. Gianno Caldwell, of course, on social media.
0: Yes, don't forget that on social media. I know there's a lot of horny old ladies listening that are never going to accept that you have a woman in your life. I mean, they're still going to want to, you know, they're going to reach out. You know what I'm saying? And they're allowed. They're allowed.
1: I know. I sometimes tell your wife, I say, I can't.
0: You don't need to.
1: Jenny's lovely.
0: Yeah. You don't need to dignify any of this. Just go have a nice day and tell Steph to call me. See ya. The great.
1: She's on the other line right now.
0: Oh, hot damn. Let's go. All right. I'll see you soon. The great Gianno Caldwell. Shout out to him, his lovely fiance, Stephanie, who will not return my calls. Like, this is, it's killing me, man. I kid. But everything Gianno says, by the way, is so true. And especially with like the Kamala thing and the transactional nature of politics. Like, the DSA right now is running the Democrat Party. Like, you can tell me the hierarchies were the Pelosi's and Schumer's of the world. They have no influence. Like, Bernie has endorsed Graham Plattner, a Nazi, his replacement, who has apparently knocked up his cousin two times.
2: What the hell did you just say?
0: Second cousin, but still a little weird. But they've endorsed so many different dirtbags. But you know what they haven't done? They haven't lost the fundraising edge. Like, if you're looking at the 2028 Democrat general election right now, AOC, oddly enough, probably has the best chance of getting it.
2: AOC is a dope.
0: I'm not saying she's gonna, because she is a dope. Like, AOC thinks Antifa is one of Jasmine Crockett's relatives. Like, she has no idea. She's a very dumb girl. But the point is, they have the fundraising advantage. And in politics, it's the only thing that matters. That's why people like the Clintons were able to dominate for as long as they were and at the capacity they were, because they had a fundraising advantage. They could bring in big donors, just the way Nancy Pelosi has kind of ruled the roost in that party for 100 years. She gets them to vote in lockstep because she's in charge of distributing the money, you know. And right now, whoever the hell is funding all this socialist nonsense has kind of made Bernie like a de facto kingmaker. It's bizarro. You know, because Bernie Sanders with the millionaires and the billionaires is a millionaire on his way to becoming a billionaire by telling you that capitalism is bad and passing around the collection plate that Democrats continue to fill up.
2: Pay up, suckers.
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10: We've all been there. 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If you have time, you might try to squeeze in a quick nap, just a couple minutes even. 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If you're not a caffeine drinker, even just taking small sips of water throughout your meeting could be enough to keep you awake. Of course, you could also make a point to engage in the meeting. 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I'm Dr. Sanjay Gupta, helping you live a better life.
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0: a.m. It is Fox Across America with Jimmy Failla. Aaron Berg, a comedian, joining us in the next hour. Why? Because nothing going on in the news right now is worth taking seriously. Except my next caller, David, who is a trucker, but apparently has a new job opportunity on his plate if he chooses to go in this direction. David!
1: Yes!
0: So, are the reports accurate? You're considering what? You said you're a truck driver around the East Coast. Take it from there.
1: Well, yes, I've been truck driving for 25 years, but I told your call screener I could probably play in the WNBA. I'm only 58 years old, but I'm 6 foot two, 190 pounds, and I'm in excellent shape. I can give it a try.
0: Listen, they're going to be having tryouts for the Chicago Bulls. It's coming soon. You're going to be there.
1: Okay.
0: I would buy you a jersey.
1: I'm not really a good basketball player, but I would toss some ladies around pretty good.
0: Listen, they're not good basketball players. If you ever see Angel Reese, the girl, shoot layups,
1: yeah.
0: I mean, she's missing. Yeah. It's crazy. It looks like she hits layups like a blindfolded person swinging at a pinata. They're just in any direction.
1: I think I could keep up with them.
0: I got that.
1: I stay in good physical shape for an old man.
0: All right, so
1: a truck driver.
0: Yeah, I mean, you sound like you're in better shape than me, man. I'm a slob. I got to pull my life together. I always forget that I work in TV on the weekend, so I show back up here on Monday with my face swollen. I was on America's Newsroom this morning, and I looked like I was on loan from a local circus. Not good.
1: One more thing I want to say: I listen to your show every day, and my mother, who is 84 years old, watches your show every Saturday. She loves
0: you. Yo, I love that. Say something. Tell your mom hello. That's amazing. I'm glad.
1: I sure will.
0: I'm glad one of our moms likes me. I'm kidding. My mom's a fan too. David, I'd love to stay and chat, but you got to go practice for the big game tonight in the WNBA.
1: Yeah.
0: Good luck.
1: I'm ready.
0: Make some money.
1: Right.
0: Have fun, buddy. I'll see you soon. Say hi to your mom. The great David, whose mom is watching the show. Look at that. I'm telling you, moms of the world unite. A lot of moms watch the show. We meet them at the meet and greets. And I think they watch me just to feel better about their own parenting skills. I'm like, well, doing better than he is with that Lincoln kid. Anyway, we'll get into it with another parent, Aaron Berg, a gestating person in his own right, joining us at the top of the next hour. Don't go anywhere.
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6: Final warning for Iran. I'm Lisa Lucera, Fox News.
7: I want to give him every last chance before decapitation.
6: President Trump saying he was planning another attack on Iran, but before launching any strikes, he claims several Middle Eastern countries asked him to hold off. The president saying any deal would involve first opening the Strait of Hormuz, then Iran ending its nuclear program, which he admits would take time. Several states suing the Trump administration to keep it from getting the names of Social Security recipients.
8: The 20 states, along with the District of Columbia, sued to keep the Temporary Assistance for Needy Families program from gaining access to personal information. The plaintiffs objected to an agency rule that would allow the program to share details, such as immigration status and Social Security numbers, as well as other personal facts, with other government agencies or even private groups. New York Attorney General Letitia James, in a statement, accused the administration of weaponizing people's personal information. Earlier this year, a judge said the Trump administration could not withhold the agency's funding from Democratic-controlled states.
6: Fox's Cornell Scott. Hundreds of buildings destroyed and 67,000 people forced to leave their homes as wildfires ripped through Washington state.
9: This is likely, the worst natural disaster in Spokane's history.
6: Governor Bob Ferguson, Washington state, not the only place where fires are raging. A fire sparked by a lightning strike has burned over 530 square miles in Oregon. In central Utah, a fire quadrupled in size over the weekend to nearly 109 square miles. In Europe, a record-breaking hot and dry summer has led to another summer of wildfires in Greece. Wildfires west of Athens jumped containment lines a day after a mid-air collision between two helicopters killed two crew members. In France, firefighters in the Bordeaux region guarded against a potential flare-up inside an area that's still burning. 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
6: New York City is on track to have record low numbers of violent crime this year.
14: New numbers released by the New York City Police Department show that violent crime dropped nearly 13% across all five boroughs in July. That closes out the city's safest first 7 months on record, with the fewest murders, shooting incidents, shooting victims, and robberies in history, according to the NYPD. For comparison, officials say there were 380 shooting incidents between January and the end of July, down from 771 at the same time in 2020. Other major crime incidents are also down for July. Burglary declined 14% to the lowest in recorded history, while auto theft is down almost 25%, and felony assaults decreased by 6%. In New York City, Tanya J. Powers, Fox News.
6: Ariana Grande is pulled out of an upcoming stage musical in London, and she has announced she will withdraw from the public eye for a while after she completes her tour. Speculation has increased over Grande's health, with some online commenting on what appears to be a dramatic weight loss. Last year, Grande re-shared a 2024 interview where she said she was uncomfortable being picked apart over her appearance since she was a teenager. Apple users might have to open up their Apple wallet to make use of Apple's new AI.
16: Apple already unveiled its artificially intelligent upgrade to its long-troubled personal assistant Siri during its developers conference this summer. But the company's departing CEO Tim Cook reveals on an earnings call, as reported by TechCrunch, that users looking to make extended use of this new version of Siri could be made to pay for it. Other competitive AI bots such as Grok, ChatGPT, or Anthropic's Claude all require subscriptions for increased or extra usage of the AI computing power. Siri AI will be featured in the rollout of iOS 27 this fall.
6: Fox's Evan Brown. I'm Lisa Lucera. This is Fox News.
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24: If you're looking to get stronger, you don't necessarily need a bunch of heavy weights to do that, at least not to start. 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Strength and conditioning specialist Dana Santis told us, with body weight training, you create progressive overload by changing joint angles, adding instability, or choosing more challenging variations of the same exercise. Two other factors driving progressive overload are time under tension and muscular fatigue. That means the amount of time your muscles are engaged during a movement, the slower the movement, the harder it will be until you reach the point where you can't do another rep with good form. 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Also, remember this, pay attention to your breath. So important. Breathe out when you exert force. I'm Dr. Sanjay Gupta, helping you live a better life.
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16: Oh, girl, back in action, hour number three of Fox Across America, your home for top shelf radio in a bottom feeding political world. A lot of dirtbags out there trying to divide us, get you mad at the other side. Because I don't have the energy, man. You know those buddy cop movies where the guy falls out the window and he goes, I'm getting too old for this shit? That's pretty much the way I approach radio. I am getting too old for the political division, so I'm doing a good old-fashioned talk show. You're all welcome. 888-788-9910. We have the same rule every day. Say it at the top of every single hour. You could be Republican on my show, Democrat, Libertarian, Independent. Nobody cares. Just do not be a bang. Aaron Berg's coming by. Phenomenal stand-up comic. Kind of a streetball legend here in New York. Obviously, headlines around the country.
0: But Berg, pound for pound, as good as any club comic here in the city. You'll see him on Fox News Saturday night this weekend. Berg joining me, along with two-time World Series champion Johnny Damon. JD famously winning a World Series with the Red Sox in 2004. And then he came over here and won a far more important World Series with the Yankees in 2009. So this Fox News Saturday night this week, you get Aaron Berg, you get Johnny Damon. I believe comedian Onika McLean is on, and I'm sure there'll be some Fox person who does it as a favor to management. But we're not that far enough along into the week right now. So let's just stick to radio for a second, if we could. I want to play you one clip at the tippy top of this hour from Kamala Harris.
1: No, God! No, God, please, no! No! No!
0: Gotta do it, man. Okay, the whole hook of Fox Across America is it's our show. I'm not the star, we are. Like, I go on the road, I meet you people. I'm about to go to San Antonio in 2 weeks. You want to see me at the Empire Theater? It's about to sell out, but you can get tickets at foxacrossamerica.com. And if you want to see me in Rockford, Illinois on August 22nd, also foxacrossamerica.com. And then when the fall comes, I'm literally on the road every weekend from Labor Day through December. So if we haven't met by the time Christmas rolls around, it's because neither one of us wanted to.
2: That is correct.
0: I'll be there. Okay. You want to hang out? There's no way you're listening to this that I'm not coming to a city near you this year. I'm going literally everywhere in the country. But getting past all of that for a second, I play you a lot of clips as a means of getting people up to speed on where the conversation has gone. And the truth is, when it comes to the Democrat Party, the socialists are now running it completely. Here is Kamala Harris. She's at an event over the weekend. It's the National Urban League Conference in Nashville. And Kamala is on stage outlining her vision for the future, which is we got to do big stuff and be ruthless and beat the Republicans and blah, blah, blah, make it too big to rig. There's only one small problem. Kamala lost all seven swing states and the entire popular vote. But why is she saying these things? Because this is where the energy is within the party. Clip 11.
3: Registering folks to vote and having an agenda that is about turning out the vote in the greatest numbers we have ever seen, so that in light of and in this environment where they are cheating, we will be too big to rig.
0: Ooh.
3: Too big to rig. It means being ruthless. They are ruthless. We need to be ruthless too. And by that, I do not mean cruel. That is not our nature. By that, I do not mean breaking the law. That is not what we do. But I do mean we must be uncompromising.
0: Yawn.
20: Kamala is so stupid.
0: Kamala's a dope. She just bought a Malibu mansion with Doug Dell. Point Doom, not far from where Johnny Carson lived. You can't miss it. It's the one with all the beer cans on the front lawn. But the point is, she's trying to gravitate towards that burn it all down, too big to rig. By the way, I was told if you say someone's cheating an election, that is treason and you should be banned from running ever again. But do you notice how that standard doesn't apply? It's so embarrassing. But here is the problem Kamala has. And she recognizes it early on. If she wants to get fundraising in the 2028 election, she knows it's coming from the socialist wing. So she's taking a lot of those positions like abolish ICE, pack the Supreme Court, get rid of the Electoral College. It wouldn't have helped her win. She got killed. Okay, but here is Bernie Sanders in the midst of all of this fighting, saying it's the Democrat Party that's just out of touch and this is why the socialists are winning. The point is not any of his rhetoric other than, yes, the socialists are winning. Clip 12.
25: Maybe the Democratic establishment should begin to understand they are way, way out of touch.
26: Yes.
25: With where the American people are. That we don't need a party anymore which is dominated by wealthy campaign contributors. Mm-hmm. So when you talk about the Democratic establishment, it's really, really relatively few people. And they're pretty open about it. You know, the donor class said you should be the candidate for the Senate. That's mm-hmm. what the donor class said. You should be running for president of the United States. I don't think that's where the American people are. I think what the Democratic Party should become is a party of working people, of young people, of people of color, of people who understand what it's like to struggle, who are prepared to take on the oligarchs, who want to see an economy that works for all, not just the few.
0: Oh, Bernie Sanders, again, the oligarchs. No one says the word oligarchy. No one. There is not a person walking down the street going, oh, the friggin' oligarchy. The only way you would ever hear the word oligarchy in normal conversation is if Joe Biden was doing a commercial for the Olive Garden. That is it. Hey, come on down to the oligarchy. We got free bread. Cut! Come on, cut!
4: Uh-oh, I'm in trouble.
0: That's all it would be. Okay, it's Olive Garden. Okay, take it from the top. Come on down the oligarchy, unlimited breast. Joe, I'm going to kill you.
5: Come on, man.
0: Okay, Joe Biden. No one else is saying oligarchy. No one. Okay, and it's not your problem. Your problem in America is not that people are getting rich in a capitalistic society, because those people are out hustling, out innovating, out creating, out competing, out persisting. And yes, they deserve everything they accumulate along the way. You're not supposed to look at those people and be demoralized and want to kill them and confiscate their wealth. You're supposed to look at them and be inspired. The American dream was not, I want to move here and take stuff from people. The American dream was, I want to move here and build my own frickin' empire. But now they're catering to the other people. And here's Bill Maher talking about it. This matters. You give Bill Maher a lot of credit. Bill Maher was wrong about a lot of stuff, man. Oh, God. He was a Russian collusion dummy. He was well with Fauci on all of this stuff till it was cool not to be. He was one of the first people to throw his hat on the Michael Avenatti bandwagon. Believe me, Bill Maher is a survivor. He gets a lot of things wrong, but he knows when to pivot to distance himself from ridiculousness. That's why he's been pretty open about the transgender stuff, and he doesn't support it. That's why he's trying to distance himself from the socialists. Listen to Bill Maher on his show talking to his audience about what the DSA and the Democrats stand for. Clip 16.
7: Not to leave any doubt, New York Mayor Mondani once tweeted Karl Marx's words exactly. They're not trying to hide it. Their most popular influencer, Hassan Piker, thinks communism is so groovy. He laments the fall of the two of the most murderous regimes in history, the Soviet Union and Chairman Mao's China. Mandami's aide, his top aide, Sia Weaver, said, if you don't believe in the government's sacred right to seize property, it's over. And impoverish the white middle class. What? That's a goal? You know you're supposed to scare people into voting for you, right?
0: But that is, he's not wrong, a lot of what they're running on. Let me give you a little bit more. But just to add to that, okay, when people say things like, oh, they want to abolish the police, they want to empty the prisons, the Republicans are not mischaracterizing Democrat views. They're quoting them verbatim. Here's the other one, clip 17.
7: The DSA itself has switched, even 5 years ago. It shunned communists. That changed. Things change. Now the coalition within the DSA, called the Marxist Unity Group, is in ascendance. And I must take them at their word when their words include, our commitment is to the long-term struggle for a fully liberated, classless society, in a word, communism. What do they have to do? Tweet out, elect more communists? Oh, yeah, Sia Weaver did that. Yes. Good, I'm glad you're shocked. People got to realize this is going on.
0: So understand, like, give him credit for calling it out. His own party isn't necessarily dialed in on just how extreme it is, because we're living in this really reductive moment now. Politics for most people are a sport now. It's just a sport. Like, if you live in the East Coast, you just want the Yankees to beat the Red Sox. Let's say the Army-Navy football game. There's a rivalry. Or the Red River Shootout between Texas and Oklahoma. Or the game between Ohio State and Michigan. Or the Iron Bowl, you know, between Auburn and Alabama. There are so many sporting scenarios where one team's entire year is defined by whether or not they beat that local rival team. Okay, that's what politics have become. So it's pretty much baked into the cake if you're a liberal that you think you are a superior person to most conservatives, ergo your liberal candidate must probably be flawless and the Republicans are just making up junk. And the Republicans kind of see it the same way. Oh, these friggin' liberals, bro. But right now, I mean, if you are really going to break it down on paper, the Republicans are the vastly superior party. They are, in terms of ideas, in terms of pro-growth, you know, policies economically, pro-safety policies at the border, and of course with ICE and the deportations and the things Democrats used to support. The problem is Republicans are still politicians too. So they're not doing a lot of the things we want. Okay, Donald Trump literally ran on no more, you know, foreign wars. And we're in the middle of a pretty big one right now. Okay, it's not popular with the entirety of his base. We don't like Iran. We don't want them to have a nuclear bomb. But obviously people would like to see an economic accelerator for the economy more than they'd like to see Iran get bombed and tweeted about for another 2 months. Okay, but think of the Save America Act, the one thing I have never stopped talking about, like 2 months on the show. Okay, we gave the Republicans the House and the Senate. We've got a bill that 84% of America supports, and the Republicans won't pass it.
4: That's just how white folks will do you.
0: Okay, so you can't give them a free pass. But the problem we have right now is a country, is elected officials don't fear voters. So you can keep trotting out idiotic candidates, and you can keep delivering nothing, because for the average person, they just want to know that, well, we got a better chance of winning the next election. It's just a Yankee Red Sox game. It's just an Auburn Alabama game. A lot of people aren't really diving into the weeds of what are these Democrats tweeting about. She got a gal running for governor in Wisconsin who is in a mental institution who has openly tweeted about abolishing ICE and defunding the police. And like my mayor, Zora Mamdani, she goes, well, you know, you got to understand, I'm emotional. It was an emotional time in America. So I say get rid of the cops. It was a little impressionable by that herd mentality. Okay, but understand, if you're impressionable then, that means you're going to be impressionable the next time a bad idea comes around and gets popular. That's the point. Real leadership. It's not about reading the room. It's about leading the room. You know, the room can be saying, yeah, rah, defund the police. And don't get me wrong, I'd like to loot a Macy's as much as the next guy. You know, they have some good sales, but if you can get it on riot, that's way cheaper than clearance. Okay, but the point is the average person is not that engaged. And so when Bill Maher was reading to his audience the other night, like, no, these are socialists. They want to, you know, destroy the country from within. That is like their vow. It's not the accusation. Like, they accuse the Republicans of a lot of things they're not doing. Like, Donald Trump never said all Mexicans are drug dealers and rapists. He said something, you know, less than conventional. I don't believe Mexico's sending their best. They're sending drugs. They're sending crime. They're sending rapists. And the rest, I assume, are good people. It's definitely not a politically strategized soundbite. It's not something consultants would write up for a guy. But Trump has an authentic way of speaking that absolves him of a lot of the crass things that make people feel like, whoa, that was a little out there. Okay, but he's having a real conversation. And the next thing you know, you're focused on the border issue. It's like, do you remember in Springfield, Ohio, when he said they're eating the dogs, they're eating the cats? Do you remember that? If you were like, oh, my God. But what did they spend the next 2 weeks doing? Talking about how mass migration upended a place like Springfield, Ohio. Trump, the Republicans are trying to win by making your life better. Okay, the Democrats are trying to win by promising to solve invisible problems. Or, heaven forbid, handing this thing over to the socialists that just want to burn your whole country to the ground because they're being funded by people who want to destroy America. That's the hook. And if you elect enough socialists, they're no longer going to be talking about migrants in Springfield eating the dogs and eating the cats, because you're going to be doing it yourself.
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23: A better life with Dr. Sanjay Gupta.
24: As a parent, when you send your kid off to school in the morning, you know that they're going to be learning, they're going to be spending time with their friends. But a new study out of UCSF found adolescents are spending an average of 70 minutes of their school day on their phones. Now, some kids will say they need their phones to help with schoolwork, but this study found that they were spending the vast majority of their screen time on TikTok, Instagram, and Snapchat, not really apps that you're going to be turning to for homework help. Now, the study's lead author said, "Don't blame kids for using their phones at school. Teach them how to resist them. Focus on what they'd get by putting them aside rather than what you're taking away. Explain how phones could hurt their academic performance, and also remind them of this. Nothing takes the place of real face-to-face friendships." I'm Dr. Sanjay Gupta, helping you live a better life.
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0: Bang, there it is. Fired up. Back end of a three-hour audio masterpiece we call Fox Across America. Aaron Berg in the on-deck circle. A couple more calls to get to along the way. I got to tell you, man, if you've been paying attention to this rise of the DSA, the Democrat Socialists of America, led by Bernie Sanders, they have not slowed down in the face of the Graham Plattner resignation. Graham Plattner was the Nazi sex pest with the tattoo that said he liked to spank the monkey in porta potties.
1: What the hell did you just say?
0: That's what he said. He had all kinds of sexual improprieties against him. Obviously slandered our veterans and every other dopey position you could take. That guy being forced to resign has not like slowed the roll, meaning the people who endorsed him just keep on. You know, it's like everything else I told you about. There's no accountability in society anymore. We never stop as a people and go, hey, you guys were wrong. Like Russian collusion, that story went on for 3 years.
2: It was made up by these sick people.
0: But when it ended, okay, they didn't go, oh, we blew that one. We got it wrong. We made it up. Shame on us. No, they just moved on to the next dumb lie. And every one of these massive embarrassments doesn't actually get suffered because everybody just wants to beat the other side so badly that no one ever takes an L. Do you know on my Saturday night show, we cut together a montage of anchors praising Dr. Fauci, even after he was caught lying in his own diary.
3: They're crazy.
0: It's not even that. Politics have gotten so emotional for so many people that they don't have self-awareness. They don't know how dumb it looks. And they don't have the ability to take a step back and ask themselves, like, hey, am I being crazy right now? Okay. Let me give you Joan really quick in Henderson, Nevada, one of my favorite places in the world. Joan!
4: Hey, Jimmy.
0: Hey,
4: nice to talk to you. I love your show.
0: Oh, come on.
4: And I saw you out in Vegas last Thanksgiving. You were great, and Lincoln did a great job opening for you.
0: Oh.
4: And I wanted to talk about the DSA, the Democratic Socialists of America.
0: Yes.
4: I've heard you and others talk about how they want to get rid of prisons, open the borders, get rid of the Senate. And I thought, this can't be true. So I went to their website, and it's all there. And I really don't think they should have the word Democrat in their title. I think they just do that so they could hijack the Democratic Party and make themselves sound a little more moderate, but they are radical. So I just wanted to let you
0: know. No, you're spot on. They got to check the website. Joan, I'm just losing you to a commercial break, but you were spot on in your assessment, especially about my comedy show.
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13: Back in 2019, I made a documentary for HBO called One Nation Under Stress. And what was true then is still true now. Money and financial problems are consistently ranked as the number one cause of stress in the United States. And a brand new study out of the Mayo Clinic found that worrying about money may age the heart even faster than traditional risk factors. Unlike an acute stressor, such as a short-term work deadline or a brief illness, financial strain is often chronic and ongoing. And because money affects so many aspects of daily life, financial stress can be difficult to escape. Even so, financial stress does not mean you're doomed. It just means you need to double down on the things you know are good for heart health: diet, exercise, sleep, and of course, not smoking. I'm Dr. Sanjay Gupta, helping you live a better life.
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1: Oh, hot damn. If you're listening on WOR or any of our local Long Island affiliates like WRCN, hey girl, my next guest is going to be doing stand-up comedy in Syosset. Syosset is an...
2: Even better.
1: Syosset is an Indian Native American word for Jews. That's who's in Syosset.
2: Is that really
1: your
2: what
1: people,
2: it is?
1: Your people, Aaron Berg!
2: I have never been there, so let me clarify this. I got invited by Steve Weinberger, who is the head judge of the Mr. Olympia contest.
1: Oh.
2: You know, you're very actively in the gym. You're going now, twice a...
1: A year?
2: Year?
1: Yeah.
2: And it looks great, by the way. You got such a glow on you. So I'm not doing stand-up. I got invited to this thing by Steve Weinberger, and I'm going to go to Bev Francis's Powerhouse Gym. It's their 40-year anniversary, August 15th. I'm going to be there at noon. It starts at 1. I'm going to work out. If you want to come by, watch me work out, oil myself up a little bit.
1: Do you know what I'm going to be
2: mess up the equipment.
1: August 15th, I'm going to be at the Empire Theater in San Antonio, but maybe via Zoom.
2: You want to Zoom?
1: Okay. We'll do it COVID style.
2: We could do a very loud FaceTime with no headphones, make it very urban. You know what I mean? Jimmy, where are you at? San Antonio.
1: Yo, yo. Yeah. Right on the phone. Right. I'm always amazed by the capacity of those people to get a signal. Like, I was flying out of Washington, Dulles, with Jenny and Lincoln, like, last year. The woman next to us was on a FaceTime call the whole flight.
2: Come on.
1: Yeah, I know, but I was like, how is she pulling this off?
2: It was. Why is this allowed now?
1: I know.
2: Why is it allowed? Aren't some airlines saying it's okay to do this now? Which airlines are saying it's okay to do this?
1: Well, not Spirit. They're not saying anything.
2: They say nothing.

0: But like their views are on their website.
1: Yeah.
0: So it's not like we're not accusing them of this. We're just reading it like, really?
1: Yeah, you're rubbing it on our face. And then we go, why are you doing this? And they go, we're not really doing that. We're not really doing that. It is a good day in New York City. And I'll tell you why.
0: Give it to me.
1: A lot of rainfall.
0: Yes.
1: Cleans it up.
0: It does. And we needed that. It's this summer specifically, because it's been like that humid, and between the weed, it's not even the weed anymore. The weed's actually like the upside to the city.
1: It's like incense. It's like parsley, sage, rosemary, and thyme. It's very Simon and Garfunkel in the streets.
0: Well, let's talk about Elliot Page for a minute, because I love this so much.
1: Oh,
0: I know. When I think of Spartan warriors, you know what I mean.
1: This is Trans-Sparta. Good abs on the kid.
0: Yeah.
1: What do you think of the abs?
0: No, it's the abs are there.
1: Yeah.
0: Oh, man.
1: I'll tell you what's not there.
0: Oh, boy.
1: The thing they took.
0: Yeah,
1: two of them.
0: Okay. Well, actually, in that case, they never had one.
1: Right.
0: Elliot Page was a girl, won an Oscar in Juno.
1: Yeah.
0: And is now this other thing. But it's all like kind of in this crescendo because somehow the WNBA got involved in this.
1: Oh, and it's now, good.
0: Yeah.
1: It's good. They want to take the focus off of basketball and get more involved in trans rights.
0: Most bizarre thing. Okay. But Elliot Page talks about how like trans and queer people, biology is discriminating against them. It's like some form of, I don't know, you want to call this racism. I don't know what to do with this.
1: Okay.
0: But the point is, it's a mainstream discussion again because there's a WNBA coach who says men should be allowed to compete against women. But the WNBA literally is the women's NBA.
1: Right.
0: So the minute you put a man in there, it's just the NBA.
1: Well, it'd be the NBA with poor defense and less points being scored.
0: Fair.
1: But very exciting. How cool would it have been if LeBron, instead of going to Philly, went to like a WNBA team?
0: They'd be scoring 312 a game.
1: And then his son could look good on that team, too.
0: Bronny James. Oh, my God.
1: Yeah.
0: This is all a pro.
1: These are ideas.
0: Why
1: is the WNBA all of a sudden this philanthropic organization? What made them want to do this when they are so exclusive about who plays in their league?
0: Which is interesting. And now they're saying it's the opposite. They're like, sports are about inclusion.
1: Okay.
0: But they're not. There are tryouts. You make the team, don't make the team. They don't include you if you can't make it. You know what I mean?
1: Doesn't anybody make a team now? Like, don't teams have your son, obviously a real athlete. Mm-hmm. I've seen pictures. I've seen videos. Plays the game. Mm-hmm. Does well. Team usually does very well, correct?
0: Mm-hmm. Yeah, good.
1: How would you feel as a dad if your kid was not Lincoln? Instead, he was just some weird kid that wanted to talk to you about his allergies all the time, and he was sitting on the bench, and you had to go and watch those games. Would you want your kid there?
0: No.
1: Or would you just say, someone be honest with my kid and tell me you're wasting every Saturday afternoon of mine coming to this ballpark in Suffolk County?
0: Oh, we're talking to Aaron Berg. He's telling you the truth. No, and we know the answer to that.
1: Would you be miserable? I mean, would you want him included, or would you want him to be good?
0: Yeah, no, you want him to be good.
1: Yeah.
0: That's the point. You want the merit. You want the merit of that. Here is Natalie Nicasi. She's the coach of the Golden State Valkyries. Here they are, clip 21.
2: I think, thank you for that question. I think just in terms of how I'm seeing it is, if I could answer with, like, for me, sports is about belonging. It's about inclusivity. It's about allowing everyone to be their authentic self. You know, I'm big on that just because I have been criticized for my height, for my ethnicity. I've been in those, you shouldn't belong here, many times. And for me, I don't want that space, especially Golden State, to ever feel like that. So I'm all about women, little girls deserving to play, and that includes trans women.
0: No, so close.
1: So close. Could have just ended it about 3 seconds earlier.
0: I'm all about women.
1: And
0: boom.
1: Made sense.
0: Yes.
1: Let me tell you something that hits close to home for me. And this is a very sad story, and I'll keep it very brief. My daughter, you know her, Piper, her best friend passed away from leukemia, 9 years old. Incredibly sad. We were going through the grieving process, but he had this thing that the Garden of Dreams hooked up where they got to sing at Radio City Music Hall. And he was up there and he sung from Dear Evan Hansen, which now, by the way, I have to listen to in the truck all the time. And

0: I mean, it's a great song. These are the angel wings I wear for him. Yeah. His name was Nico. And now, we saw him sing. So he had cancer. There was other people with muscular dystrophy, a litany of diseases, many of which weren't even caused by Red Dye 40. And, these kids were great. But then a kid came out and he was like, I'm plus sized and gay. And I was like, but everybody else has a real thing.
1: Yeah,
0: why
1: are
0: they just including the fat gay guy?
1: Yeah.
0: And he's like, I've been bullied because I'm fat and gay, and here's a song. And guess what? Didn't sing as well as the real sick kids.
1: Really?
0: And very aggravating to me. That was a little dark. But I don't understand this need for inclusion when it should be something focused on what it's focused on.
1: Yeah, I mean, you want merit-based inclusion. That's the point. And I think when it comes to this, it's good. I think they like this from the standpoint of it makes the league relevant, the WNBA, you know, not in a good way.
0: Okay.
1: But I think it's kind of like, let me explain it to you this way. Before the midterm elections, in the midterm elections during the Biden presidency, they leaked that Supreme Court decision saying that Roe versus Wade got overturned.
0: Yeah.
1: And that engaged a lot of feminists, brought them, they made them passionate and it juiced turnout a little bit.
0: Okay.
1: And I think they want the WNBA to look like a protest purchase, meaning, hey, come stick it to this patriarchy, MAGA right wing, screw the trans athletes people, buy a ticket to the WNBA.
0: But
1: like, that might be appealing to
0: the
1: them.
0: Problem.
1: I don't know.
0: I think real feminists aren't going to go to the WNBA because most real feminists are what is known as TERFs,
1: yeah,
0: which is trans exclusionary radical feminists.
1: Yeah. Yeah.
0: And I think that's how most, you know, not trad wives, but most women identify themselves as feminists.
1: Yeah. Well, honestly, the modern feminism does not include like women who want to have babies and raise families.
0: Really?
1: They don't want them anywhere near that.
0: And if anyone knows about feminism, it's two white men talking about it.
1: Thank you. Aaron Berg is in studio. We're about to launch our own Lilith Fair. We're going on the road. It's me, him, Jillian Wells, Sarah McLachlan.
0: Blondie.
1: Does Sarah McLachlan do the animal commercial in Springfield, Ohio, where Trump said they were eating the dogs? How does that work?
0: I think there's a picture of somebody slathering up ribs on a barbecue, and then they cue the Sarah McLachlan music. I will. And then a whole bunch of sides, mac and cheese, greens, beans, potatoes, tomatoes, all that stuff.
1: You got to make it work.
0: Yeah.
1: Talking to Aaron Berg. Let me give you one more. This is the Elliot Page, clip 19.
0: Okay.
2: We're told and taught stories by those in power to uphold a status quo that serves very, very few. And I don't even think it serves those very few if we want to get into
1: the
2: a
1: voice.
2: Deeper philosophical question, you know, conversation about it. And in knowing that, you know, this work that incredible evolutionary biologists have done and, you know, Joan Roughgarden's book, Evolution's Rainbow, just show the degree of, you know, queerness, gender and sexuality, diversity in nature, I think is an example of how we're not told the truth for obvious reasons.
1: What truth are we not being told?
0: And what are these obvious reasons?
1: That's the point. There's no answer to that. That's not a serious thing. Because, she said, you know, they're talking about how this status quo serves very, very few. Actually, that person represents the very, very few.
0: Yeah.
1: They're 0.0001% of the population.
0: Okay.
1: And they want to redefine the entire way we do language and do athletics to accommodate. You talk about the very, very, very few. If
0: yeah.
1: you're 0.001%, you know what I mean?
0: Oh, they could remake that movie.
1: Give it to me.
0: A Few Good People.
1: No, it's A Few Good Them.
0: A Few Good Them.
1: Come on.
0: Better ring to it.
1: This is funny. We did this once. We did like on Fox News Saturday.
0: Yes.
1: We did this game. It was like Pitch Slap or something where you had to just pitch us like a modern movie. I think we did it with Trump movies too.
0: Yes.
1: Maybe we have to do that this weekend.
0: A Few Good Them is a great.
1: Yeah, that's a good one.
0: It'd be so fun to watch.
1: A Few Good Them. You can't handle the truth.
0: I like Elliot Page as a spokesman mm-hmm. for this cause. I think it's a great thing. To have them
1: can
0: speak
1: Elliot
0: about this.
1: Page, this is interesting. Can Elliot Page could play in the WNBA in theory?
0: In theory.
1: Was genetically a woman. Like what I'm saying to you is if a biological woman transitions to a man.
0: Yes.
1: In theory, we're in favor of letting her play in the NBA because she hasn't gained the advantage. Meaning if you're biologically female, you don't have an advantage over biological men, correct?
0: Yeah. Is her driving better now?
1: Elliot Page. That's funny. Elliot Page's car insurance went down 33%. This was all a gambit to get Flo from Progressive off her back.
0: I mean,
1: let's not forget, okay, Bruce Jenner was a member of the male population for 73 years.
0: Yeah.
1: Became a woman, and in the first month he became a woman, he killed a woman on a highway.
0: Do you think people point at them and go,
1: "My girl.
0: Oh, that's that girl from Juno." And then she goes, "Juno, I'm a man now."
1: I don't even know. I've tried so hard to make sense of this show today. The world's just not playing ball. Little more Aaron Berg when we come back.
0: Thank you.
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0: Coast to Coast. We'll be right back. Don't go away. This is 570 KLIF.
1: Have talks between the U.S. and Iran established an end to the conflict in the Middle East? We'll have the latest update at 5:30, and reports show back-to-school spending will be more than $43 billion this year. We've got money-saving tips at 6:40.
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2: 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We'll have traffic and weather on the fives with our chief meteorologist, Brad Barton.
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3: News. I'm Ted Lindner. President Trump continues to warn Iran and now says this is their last chance. Negotiations are underway between the U.S. and Tehran as the Pentagon pauses strikes.
4: President Trump says he called off another round of airstrikes against Iran last night after Arab leaders called him and requested he do so. President Trump says the blockade of Iranian ports will remain and will not be lifted.
3: That's Fox's Lucas Tomlinson. And the Spokane County Sheriff's Office in Washington have announced they've arrested a 37-year-old suspect named Aaron Farnacci, who allegedly was involved with starting a fire that has now burned thousands of acres and hundreds of homes. Spokane, Washington County Sheriff John Knowles.
5: A citizen, very good citizen, noticed a male standing on the side of the road looking into the trees as he was going to pick somebody up. About 10 minutes later, as he was coming back through the area, he noticed the male was bending down near some grass.
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10: Across the country right now, at this very moment, there are probably arguments taking place about who's doing more of the housework, the homework, the shuttling of kids from this activity to that. It's true. By and large, women do more of this than men. But doesn't have to be that way. And if you and your spouse can level that playing field, it's going to make both of you and your kids happier. Psychologist Yelena Ketchmanovich says this might be how you get there. As hard as it might be at first, try to think of your partner like a teammate, not an adversary. Learn how to do some of the chores your partner does to get a better understanding of how much effort something takes. And finally, take the time to acknowledge what the other person is doing, and every now and then, even express your appreciation. That'll go a long way. I'm Dr. Sanjay Gupta, helping you live a better life.
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9: Across the country right now, at this very moment, there are probably arguments taking place about who's doing more of the housework, the homework, the shuttling of kids from this activity to that. It's true. By and large, women do more of this than men. But doesn't have to be that way. And if you and your spouse can level that playing field, it's going to make both of you and your kids happier. Psychologist Yelena Kecmanovic says this might be how you get there. As hard as it might be at first, try to think of your partner like a teammate, not an adversary. Learn how to do some of the chores your partner does to get a better understanding of how much effort something takes. And finally, take the time to acknowledge what the other person is doing. And every now and then, even express your appreciation. That'll go a long way. I'm Dr. Sanjay Gupta, helping you live a better life.
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12: This is it for Iran. I'm Dave Anthony, Fox News.
13: I want to give him every last chance before decapitation.
12: President Trump also warns Iran if a last round of talks fail, he's still ready to order the big attack he called off Sunday night.
13: It would have gone on for a long time. And there'd be essentially very little left. There'd be nothing left.
12: The president says the goal remains denuclearization of Iran and getting the Strait of Hormuz fully open for shipping.
14: While the Trump administration explores diplomatic options with Iran, the IRGC is continuing attacks in the Gulf. Overnight, at least one cargo ship was hit with an unknown projectile, according to maritime tracking groups. This was near the Strait of Hormuz. And the incident comes as the U.S. naval blockade remains in effect.
12: Fox's Trey Yingston, Tel Aviv. Oil prices back up more than 2% this morning after the big drop when President Trump called off that attack over the weekend. Democrats are taking the president to court again, suing to block his latest round of tariffs in 60 countries, months after the Supreme Court invalidated even bigger tariffs.
15: The states filed the lawsuit at the U.S. Court of International Trade in New York, arguing the tariffs exceed President Trump's legal authority to impose taxes. A group of small businesses also filed suit to block the tariffs last month. The administration announced sweeping tariffs on July 24th, accusing the EU and other trading partners of not doing enough to stop the flow of goods made with forced labor.
12: Well, that's Fox's Jared Albert. It's primary day in three states. Polls opening now in Virginia as Republicans pick a nominee to take on Democratic Senator Mark Warner. There are also congressional races in Missouri and Michigan, where a Democratic contest for senator is getting the most attention.
16: Between Abdul El-Sayed and Representative Haley Stevens, pits an establishment Democrat against a progressive challenger. Sayed wants Medicare for all. He's also been more outspoken on Gaza. Stevens, however, is the more moderate of the two.
12: Fox's Alex Hogan. The winner will face Republican Mike Rogers in November. 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
8: A better life with Dr. Sanjay Gupta.
9: If you're looking to get stronger, you don't necessarily need a bunch of heavy weights to do that, at least not to start. Body weight workouts, when you do them the right way, can be really effective. Strength and conditioning specialist Dana Santis told us, with body weight training, you create progressive overload by changing joint angles, adding instability, or choosing more challenging variations of the same exercise. Two other factors driving progressive overload are time under tension and muscular fatigue. That means the amount of time your muscles are engaged during a movement, the slower the movement, the harder it will be until you reach the point where you can't do another rep with good form. You want to stop before you collapse. Also, remember this, pay attention to your breath. So important. Breathe out when you exert force. I'm Dr. Sanjay Gupta, helping you live a better life.
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30: Good morning. It's 5:03 at DFW's Morning News. You made it to the 4th of August. It's a Tuesday news day in the throes of summer. Supposed to be a hot one today. We'll have plenty on the weather. Brad Barton will have your forecast coming up here in just a few. I saw him walking around earlier, and he was just muttering the words, wet bulb, globe temperature, wet bulb, globe temperature, wet bulb, wet bulb, wet bulb, wet bulb, wet bulb, wet bulb. He does like the wet bulb globe. And it's actually very relevant today. Apparently, they're saying 15 minutes on, 45 minutes off. 15 wow. on, 45 off. More from Brad Barton coming up here in a little bit. That just means take breaks throughout the heat of the day. Going to be another serious and potentially deadly day because of the heat, so be weather aware. Lots of other local stories to get to, and let's tackle those right now.
31: Four law enforcement officers are among more than 300 people who were caught in a Dallas prostitution and trafficking sting. Cameron Fairchild has details.
32: Dallas police say Operation Safe Streets targeted crime in entertainment districts during the World Cup, netting 335 arrests. The arrested officers include one Dallas police senior corporal, along with three officers from outside agencies, including one from outside the United States. Cameron Fairchild, KLIF News.
30: All right, Cameron, appreciate that report. Meanwhile, former FedEx driver Tanner Horner was denied a new trial after being sentenced to death for the 2022 murder of 7-year-old Athena Strand. His defense team said that heavy media coverage intimidated key witnesses from testifying, but the Wise County DA says there's no rule barring media coverage of court cases. The motion was automatically denied after the judge opted not to sign a ruling order by the July 20th deadline. It's 5:05, quick break for traffic and weather on the fives. Here's Debbie Douglas.
33: Good morning. As you head into your early morning commute, we are working an accident 35 R.O. Thornton southbound at Marsalis. This wreck has got two right lanes blocked. In Mesquite, 635 southbound, that off-ramp to get onto westbound Highway 80. The connector partially blocked with road work. Tarrant County, Fort Worth, we've got closures due to construction. North Loop 820, both directions, eastbound, westbound, between Beach Street to Roof Snow, and 20 westbound between Anglin to Forest Hill, closed with road work. With Cliff, right now traffic on the fives, I'm Debbie Douglas.
34: Yeah.
30: I've got your Tuesday forecast. Guess what? Sunny and hot today. A high near 101. The wet bulb globe temperature, 86 degrees. That means you'll need to take breaks frequently throughout the day. We talked about it earlier in the week. The wet bulb globe temperature is what weather experts are now using to determine whether or not kids can practice, march, things like that. That's what they're using now instead of the heat index. The heat index is still a real thing, but the wet bulb globe temperature is different. Tonight, clear and warm with a low near 75. Tomorrow, hot with a high near 102. Thursday's high 101. The heat index that day 105. Friday's high 100. Saturday's high 106. It'll feel like 106 on Sunday as well. Some scorchers on tap. Right now we're at 80 in Dallas and 81 in Cowtown. 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
31: City leaders are considering new procedural changes which could impact a vote on the future of Dallas City Hall. WFAA's Chris Lawrence with more on the proposals.
0: One would remove a supermajority vote to authorize any new or replacement buildings. If the change is adopted, a simple majority could decide whether or not to stay on Morella Street. The full council will discuss that proposal in a couple weeks on August 19th.
30: And SMU expanding its footprint beyond the Park City's campus with the launch of a new strategic initiative dubbed the Dallas Office. University President Jay Hartzell says the project's designed to pipeline students and researchers into local corporations, civic networks, and Metroplex nonprofit groups. Well, former Climeworn Park President Kit Sowers leads the new division as CEO, aiming to turn SMU's national profile into local internships and high-level partnerships. Big deal for SMU. And Kit Sowers, by the way, friend of the show.
31: Mm-hmm. And a suspect remains at large after officers responded to a shooting in Oak Cliff. John Ingham has more.
1: No arrests have been made after an overnight shooting occurred in Oak Cliff. DPD responded to an assist officer call around 11:53 p.m. on August the 1st in the 100 block of West 7th Street. Investigators found that one person was shot and that officers were called to the scene to help arrest a suspect. The victim was taken to the hospital in stable condition. Two people were detained on the scene but released pending further investigation. No arrests have been made in connection with the incident. Police are continuing to investigate. John Ingham, KLIF.
30: John Ingham, double duty because he's covering Cowboys, too. In fact, we're going to check in with John coming up during Cliff Notes. He's got a Dallas Cowboys story for us. John Ingham, appreciate it. The Tarrant County Sheriff's Office investigating today the death of a woman in Mansfield after a riding lawnmower accident over the weekend. According to investigators, deputies responded to a report of the fatal accident at a home on Willow Creek Circle. They found the riding mower had overturned into a creek, trapped the woman underneath it, and she died at the scene. The Tarrant County Medical Examiner's Office has identified the woman as Krista Thompson, her official cause of death now pending autopsy findings.
31: And Governor Greg Abbott has directed state regulators to conduct an audit of all data centers seeking connection to the state's electric grid, warning that non-compliant projects will be denied power. Texas Ag Commissioner Sid Miller released a statement Monday saying the audits are a good start, but not enough to help rural Texas.
2: The Democrats, I don't agree with them very often, but they're right on this issue. Nearly every one of them in lockstep want to slow down on these data centers and get some oversight and some guardrails around. Republicans, we should be winning on this issue. We're getting our tail kicked.
31: The Democratic candidate running for Ag Commissioner Clayton Tucker said in a statement that Abbott's decision is, quote, progress, but it's still not enough.
30: It's 5:10 at DFW's Morning News. Coming up in 5 minutes, we'll have traffic and weather for you. Then we'll hop into trending topics right after 5:17. We're going to talk about the Nancy Guthrie case. It's back in the headlines. We'll give you the reasons why. Big deal for the U.S. men's soccer team, an announcement from the USMNT. And then after weeks of missing milk deliveries, a homeowner finally caught the thief on camera. And it wasn't who he expected. We got a wild story out of Scotland, I believe. The Scotland milk thief. What in the world is that all about? Gianna Gelosi will tell you coming up in 9 minutes. Lots to come. Happy Tuesday from 570 KLIF.
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9: What are the chances you are listening to this while drinking a nice hot cup of coffee? If so, don't let me stop you. For years, we've been reporting on the health benefits of coffee, and that's not going to stop today. A new study, this one out of Harvard School of Public Health, found that coffee and tea could help lower your risk of developing dementia. People who enjoyed 1 to 3 caffeinated cups a day saw the biggest impact. In addition to the caffeine, coffee contains hundreds of bioactive compounds that can influence inflammation, glucose metabolism, vascular function, and oxidative stress. It's also possible coffee drinkers might be doing other things that keep them healthy. Eating a more balanced diet, getting plenty of exercise, sleep, not smoking, or drinking too much alcohol. And finally, staying socially active. I'm Dr. Sanjay Gupta, helping you live a better life.
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7: It's 5:15 and we're checking traffic on the fives. Here's Debbie Douglas.
8: Good morning. As you head into your early morning commute, new trouble spot in Mesquite. We're getting reports of an accident just rolling in on Highway 80 westbound, Town East Boulevard, right lane blocked for now, a 5-minute delay. Again, it just occurred, so slow from Gus Thomason. Did clear the accident 35 southbound at Marsalis. Fort Worth, North Loop 820 eastbound, westbound Beach Street to Roof Snow closed with road work, and East Loop 820 between Meadowbrook over to Brentwood Stair, that's also closed with road work. With Cliff, right now traffic on the fives, I'm Debbie Douglas.
9: Taking a look at your 570 KLIF traffic weather. Debbie Douglas just did traffic. Today, sunny and hot, highs reaching 101. Then tonight, clear and warm, lows in the mid to upper 70s. Tomorrow, sunny, breezy, hot, highs around 102, and sunny and hot the remainder of the week. Right now, already off to a toasty start, 81 in Dallas, also 81 in Fort Worth.
10: Cliff Notes.
7: Toasty, toasty. Wasn't that a song?
9: Oh, yeah.
7: Toasty, toasty.
9: Was it a Black Eyed Peas?
7: I think it may have been,
9: toasty.
7: Yeah.
9: Or was it Frosty? It was Fergie.
7: Oh, Frosty, Frosty.
9: Was it Frosty?
7: I don't know, but toasty will work in there, too.
9: Okay, it does. Yeah, for today, especially.
7: When it's cold, it's Frosty, Frosty.
9: Yeah.
7: When it's warm, it's toasty, toasty, toasty. That's where we are today. It's like really toasty. It's like burnt toast out there today. It's like you forgot that thing was in the toaster and you smelled something and it's just burned to a crisp.
9: Yeah, and that's then it's soggy, too.
7: Yeah.
9: Yeah,
7: soggy and a little bit moist.
9: Mm-hmm.
7: Kind of yucky. And it stinks a little bit, too, when you walk by, you know?
9: Okay, this sounds awful.
7: Smells like outside. Okay, 518 at DFW's Morning News. Clayton and Sybil, the heat certainly a big trender. We're going to talk Cowboys in a moment. But, Sybil, let's find out what else is trending nationwide.
9: For that, we'll go to Fox's CJ Papa, who has today's Daily Snapshot.
11: It's August 4th, and this is your Fox Daily Snapshot. Today is National Chocolate Chip Cookie Day. The delicious treat was invented by Ruth Graves Wakefield from Massachusetts in 1938. She and her husband bought a tourist lodge in 1930 and named it the Toll House Inn. She published a cookbook with a recipe inside 8 years later. Wakefield sold Nestle's the rights to reproduce her Toll House recipe on his packages for supposedly $1 and was hired as a consultant on recipes for the company with a lifetime supply of chocolate. If today is your birthday, you share it with Barack Obama, the 44th president of the United States, born in 1961.
12: I know you didn't do this just to win an election. I know you didn't do it for me. You did it because you understand the enormity of the task that lies ahead.
11: He became the first African-American to hold the office when elected in 2008. I'm CJ Papa. That's your Fox Daily Snapshot.
7: Obama, huh? Big birthday today.
9: Mm-hmm.
7: Barack Obama, getting you ready for this news day. Really, it was CJ Papa, but that was a big one. How old did he say he was?
9: Oh, I missed that part. 60-something,
7: right? Let's guess, because neither one of us heard it.
9: Okay, 62 is my guess.
7: Okay, I'd go around the same. I'm going to go, let's say he's a little bit older, 66.
9: Okay.
7: Here we go, Barack Obama's age. Oh, I put in page, so give me 1 second.
9: Survey says...
7: he was born in 1961. It's going to make me do math. 65.
9: Oh, okay. So you were closer, yeah.
7: Yep. 65 years old.
9: Mm-hmm.
7: He could retire now.
9: Yeah, he could.
7: He's been retired for a while. What does he do now? Just write books and make speeches?
9: And release Spotify lists.
7: Yeah, at like 500K a pop for those speeches. Good for him. 520 at DFW's Morning News. All right, let's turn to the Cowboys. They lost a player in their first padded practice. That was yesterday, and John Ingram brings us up today. It's not good when there's an injury report after day one of pads.
13: Dallas Cowboys tight end Princeton Fant left practice early after an apparent knee injury he suffered yesterday. Fant took a knee knee-on-knee hit to his left leg after being blocked backwards during a team period. The Cowboys were in full pads for the first time this training camp. Fant stayed down for several minutes before being helped to the trainer's tent without being able to put weight on his leg. He was taken off the field on a cart. Fant signed as an undrafted free agent out of Tennessee in 2023. He is a cousin of New Orleans Saints tight end Noah Fant. It is the first significant on-field injury for the Cowboys since opening camp on Wednesday. John Ingham, KLIF.
7: All right, John. Long season for the Dallas Cowboys, huh?
9: Yes, indeed.
7: Make sure none of the stars get hurt, though.
9: Yeah, we definitely don't want that.
7: That never really happens, right? Because they don't push it that far
9: don't
7: in training camp.
9: It.
7: Okay, sorry.
9: No one ever
7: I said
9: gets
7: never
9: hurt
7: really
9: training,
7: happens.
9: Carol.
7: I didn't say never happens. Okay. Yeah. I mean, it has happened before, but they do a pretty good job of spacing out, you know, having a regimen where they space out how many days they practice,
9: yeah,
7: how much contact they get and that kind of stuff, at least for the studs. Now, yeah, the other guys, they're fighting for their lives.
9: Right. I think they are only on like 3 days this week, though, for practice. I'm going to knock on wood, though, just because you said that.
7: Yeah, all right. I'll do it, too. Let's knock on as much wood as we possibly can.
9: All right.
7: But we already have the first injury out of the way.
9: Yes, we do.
7: So that's done. 521 in DFW's morning news. Let's stick with sports as we run down trending topics.
9: The U.S. men's soccer coach signs a new contract and lays out his vision for the future. Kevin Uretsky has details.
5: Mauricio Pochettino, who led the U.S. team to the round of 16 in the recently completed World Cup, signed a new deal Monday to remain the American coach for the next four-year World Cup cycle. In an interview posted by U.S. Soccer, he said the focus now needs to shift more towards the future.
14: 16, 17, 18, 19 year old, you know, young kid that with the possibility and potential, you know, to be important player in the next World Cup.
5: Pochettino expressed excitement over the support the team had in the World Cup and the possibilities that lie ahead.
14: Soccer can be one of the best or the principal sport in USA too.
5: He now has time to move closer to that goal. Kevin Uretsky, Fox News.
7: All right, Kevin, thanks. There was a lot of momentum that went into the U.S. men's soccer national team this year, and so hopefully that can carry over into the next one. Keeping the coach is going to be a big part of that. However, I think for the next World Cup, the fact that it won't be here, that'll be difficult to maintain the same type of excitement.
9: Oh, for sure. Within American fandom, you
7: mean? I just think that was part of it. You know, the reason why we went so nuts was because it was here.
9: Yeah, it was relatable. Like, oh, look, they're in L.A. I've been there. That kind of thing.
7: Yeah, and I wonder, like, if next World Cup, there'll be a huge contingent of Americans going and doing the chants and carrying the flag through the towns, now that we know that it's all, you know, what it's all about.
9: Yeah, I mean, that'd be awesome.
7: I'd go.
9: Yeah, I would if we had, like, free tickets, but remember how expensive it was?
7: Yeah, well, I won't pay. That's just understood. If you can't pay, how do you pay?
9: Yeah.
7: If you can't, you can't. Mm-mm. 523 at DFW's Morning News, running down what's trending. And last week, the Pima County Sheriff's Office in Arizona released two ransom notes sent after Nancy Guthrie's disappearance in hopes that the public could help find a possible suspect. Fox's Natalie Chuck reports on that.
15: Now, the content of these notes have been reported for months, but this is really the first time law enforcement is corroborating their legitimacy. The first letter is addressed directly to Savannah Guthrie, saying her mother will be released for $4 million in Bitcoin. But the second letter, addressed to the entire family, apologizing, the author saying they did not intend for Nancy to die. Saturday marked 6 months since Nancy was abducted, and Savannah posting this on social media, begging for answers, saying in part, "There is a determination in us that cannot be quenched to find out what happened to her so that we can give her the dignity of a proper goodbye."
7: Now, the Pima County Sheriff Chris Nano said he wanted to be transparent with the public, but here we are so many months later with very few answers.
9: What a horrible feeling. I wish she could just get closure for her and her family. Either way.
7: Yeah, the thing is, we knew pretty early on that it looked like she didn't survive because all her pills were left behind.
9: Yeah.
7: You know, her family said she can't survive without this medicine.
9: Heart medication.
7: And she didn't have it. Mm-hmm. So we don't know the specifics of maybe the kidnapper didn't realize that.
9: Right.
7: And then when she didn't have it, she died and it all went wrong.
9: Yeah.
7: I mean, that could be part of it, but still, then don't take an elderly woman.
9: There you go.
7: There's the message. 524 at DFW's Morning News. All right, what else we got?
9: After weeks of missing milk deliveries, a homeowner finally caught the thief on camera, but it wasn't who he expected. Gianna Gelosi explains.
16: Gordon Campbell lives near Glasgow, Scotland, and set up security cameras outside of his home after bottles of milk kept disappearing from his doorstep for about a month. Initially, he blamed the dairy theft on a militant vegan before setting up a sting operation to catch the real thief on security camera. And it turns out a young fox had been helping itself to the deliveries. That footage shows the animal trotting up to the front steps, grabbing a bottle of milk in its mouth, knocking it over, and carrying it away. Campbell says all was forgiven when he saw the fox's big ears and wee face. Gianna Gelosi, Fox News.
7: What the fox?
9: That's adorable.
7: A fox was stealing milk?
9: How cute, with the whole jar. I love that. She said he tipped it over and then he'd take it away with his little paws.
7: So was it a baby or was it like a teenager fox?
9: Oh, that's a good question. She didn't mention. But
7: I mean, because foxes aren't huge. So could be an adult and it's still like somewhat petite.
9: Yeah, they are petite. But I mean, a growing fox needs his milk, right?
7: For
9: his
7: bones. I would think so.
9: Yeah.
7: Yeah. So. Milk does a body good. I don't care what kind of body it is.
9: Exactly.
7: Milk does not discriminate. Mm-mm. 525 at DFW's Morning News. And coming up after 530 this morning, we'll have an update on what's happening in the Middle East. How are the negotiations going? Yesterday, a big day on that front. At least it was supposed to be. We'll also check in with Mike Trina in the KLIF newsroom because a federal judge has sided with the Trump administration to continue building a border wall in a small Texas town. He'll tell you where and why. Right now, let's check traffic. Here's Debbie Douglas on the roads.
8: Good morning. As you head into your early morning commute, we'll start with some good news. We just cleared an accident at 35 southbound Marcellus in Mesquite, Highway 80, westbound Town East. We've got a wreck right lane, 7-8 minute delay. This got you slow from Gus Thomason. Also in Mesquite, 635 southbound, the off-ramp to westbound Highway 80, connector partially blocked with road work. We've got fallen closures on North Loop 820, both directions between Beach Street to Roof Snow, and East Loop 820, both directions between Meadowbrook over to Brentwood Stair. With Cliff right now, traffic on the fives. I'm Debbie Douglas.
9: Taking a look at your 570 KLIF weather today, sunny and hot, highs reaching 101 with the wet bulb globe temperature of 86. Then tonight, clear and warm, lows reaching between 75 and 80 degrees. Tomorrow, sunny, breezy, hot, highs near 102, and it will remain sunny and hot throughout the weekend. Right now, you're waking up to 80 in Dallas, 82 in Fort Worth.
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26: Now seems as good a time as any to remind you, you don't always have to take healthy habits to the extreme. Not only are you unlikely to stick with something that's difficult, even if you can keep it up, it's probably going to be to the detriment of something else. And chances are that something else is more important. So if you're on a quest to improve your health, I promise the basics are going to take you much further. I'm talking about diet, try and be as plant-based as possible, exercise, meaning multiple rounds of cardio and strength training, and sleep. For most people, 7 to 9 hours a night. I'd like to think of these things as sort of a three-legged stool, right? If you're not doing any one of them, it's really hard to keep balanced with the others. The key here is you don't have to strive for perfection. Doing anything is going to be better than nothing. I'm Dr. Sanjay Gupta, helping you live a better life.
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7: 5:31 at DFW's Morning News, just getting things going on a Tuesday news day. You haven't missed much yet. You will be informed. Stick with us come 9 o'clock. We'll pass the baton to Kilmeade at that time. He's got you till noon. And from noon until 3 today, it's The Vince Show. He'll have your inside scoop to D.C. politics. If you're not on board, hop on.

0: Hope you did your lunges, because we're stretching out your news legs on a Tuesday news day, and we begin in the Middle East.
1: Reports of another ship being attacked in the Strait of Hormuz, while the U.S. and Iran make conflicting claims about potential talks. Jonathan Savage reports.
2: The cargo ship reported being hit by an unknown projectile at 2 a.m. local time, well about 23 miles northeast of the Omani coast. The Strait of Hormuz remains severely restricted as a result of Iranian attacks. And while President Trump said at the weekend he was calling off massive attacks on Iran because talks were about to take place, Iran says no negotiations with the United States are scheduled. Tehran, however, claims it is talking to Oman about reopening the Strait of Hormuz. President Trump calling the Iranian leadership unbelievably duplicitous. Jonathan Savage, Fox News.
0: All right, Jonathan, thanks. Closer to home, Michigan and Missouri voters are at a crossroads on who will represent them for the Democratic primary in the November general election. Fox's Alex Hogan from Washington discussing specific candidates.
3: Cori Bush first won the seat in 2020, then Wesley Bell took it from her in 2024. Bush, who was backed by the DSA, is trying to win back that seat. And in Michigan's 13th congressional district, DSA-backed Donovan McKinney will try to unseat and incumbent Representative Sri Thanadar. And in the race for Michigan's Democratic Senate, candidates pits the Democratic establishment against a progressive challenger. This one is making a lot of headlines. So Representative Haley Stevens is the more moderate candidate. She's leaning on establishment support from Governor Gretchen Whitmer and Senator Gary Peters, who she's trying to succeed.
0: Now, despite the tension between the two Democratic nominees in Michigan, both say they'll support whoever wins to go head against Republican Mike Rogers. He's the Republican out of Michigan. We're going to have more on not only Michigan, but the other four primaries happening today, coming up at 6:18 this morning. Five states voting in the primaries today. We'll have plenty more as the show rolls along.
1: And a federal judge has sided with the Trump administration to continue building a border wall in a small Texas town. Mike Trena has details.
4: This decision supports the Department of Homeland Security's effort to construct a $46 billion wall along the U.S.-Mexico border. The 3,200-resident town of Presidio had argued the wall could cause flooding of a levee system and that legal procedures were not followed. However, their concerns were addressed by the court and approval was given to move forward with securing the U.S. border from cartel trafficking and illegal immigration. Mike Trena, KLIF News.
0: All right, let's lighten it up a little bit at 5:34. Go back to the movies. We had a report yesterday about The Odyssey and Spider-Man, the new one, dominating the box office. Well, the latest installment of a comic book franchise won for the record books. Yes, it is Spider-Man. I forgot what this one was called.
1: Not Homecoming. That was the other one. Oh,
0: that was the first. Yeah, Michelle Pollino knows.
5: I'm not just Peter Parker. I'm Spider-Man.
6: Spider-Man Brand New Day has made box office history, collecting a jaw-dropping $360 million.
7: You're the only one who can sense it.
8: Hey, can we do this one at a time, please?
7: You're the only one who can defeat it.
6: It's an opening weekend record, topping 2019's Avengers Endgame, which held the previous record at $357 million. No other films have ever come close to surpassing $300 million in a single weekend. Spider-Man Brand New Day grabbed $572 million at the international box office, bringing the grand total to a staggering $932 million worldwide. Michelle Pollino, Fox News.
0: Dominating, truly, at the box office over the weekend. Brand New Day. Michelle Pollino, appreciate it. We'll check back in with our entertainment correspondent throughout the morning. But 5 minutes from right now at 5:40, we're going to have to get serious and talk about a feud in Washington. President Trump not happy with U.S. Attorney for the District of Columbia, Jeanine Pirro. We'll tell you why, and we've got some explosive audio coming up in 6 minutes. Right now, though, let's check traffic. Here's Debbie Douglas.
9: Good morning. We'll start with some good news. That wreck in Mesquite just cleared. Highway 80 westbound Townies Boulevard was taken up a couple of lanes. Still might notice a little bit of a delay from Galloway. 635 southbound, the off-ramp to westbound 80. That connector ramp partially blocked with road work. Tarrant County, Fort Worth, North Loop 820 eastbound Beach Street over to Roof Snow. We've got a closure actually in both directions, eastbound, westbound, due to road work. Forest Hill, 20 westbound between Anglin to Forest Hill. That also is closed with road work. With Cliff right now, traffic on the 5s. I'm Debbie Douglas.
10: Well, this high-pressure heat dome over us is going to expand, contract, and occasionally even drift back to the west. But one way or another, it's going to control our weather over North Texas for at least another week to 10 days. Today, sunny and hot with a high near 101 this afternoon. Winds out of the southwest, 8 to 10 miles an hour. Clear and warm overnight, low 75 to 80. Tomorrow, sunny, breezy and hot out of the southwest. High tomorrow near 102, low near 80. Thursday, sunny and hot with a high of 101. Heat stress index Thursday afternoon probably touches 105. Then Friday, Saturday, and Sunday, noticeably more humid with highs again around 99 to 100. I'm meteorologist Brad Barton.
1: Thanks, Brad. Currently 81 in both Dallas and Fort Worth.
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24: If you're looking to get stronger, you don't necessarily need a bunch of heavy weights to do that, at least not to start. Body weight workouts, when you do them the right way, can be really effective. Strength and conditioning specialist Dana Santis told us, with body weight training, you create progressive overload by changing joint angles, adding instability, or choosing more challenging variations of the same exercise. Two other factors driving progressive overload are time under tension and muscular fatigue. That means the amount of time your muscles are engaged during a movement, the slower the movement, the harder it will be until you reach the point where you can't do another rep with good form. You want to stop before you collapse. Also, remember this, pay attention to your breath. So important. Breathe out when you exert force. I'm Dr. Sanjay Gupta, helping you live a better life.

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2: Another weather-aware kind of morning, 541 at DFW's morning news. It's that brutal heat.
3: I walked out and it's...
2: exhausting stuff. Already we're in the 80s and it's going to get way higher than that. Dangerous heat again today. That heat index value well over 100 degrees. And what about the wet bulb globe temperature? Well, Brad Barton will tell you. Brakes required today if you're in the summer sun, and we've got more right after traffic coming up. But again, Clayton and Sybil till 9. We've got Kill Meet up from 9 until noon. Now, before we go to D.C., Sybil, there's some new numbers surrounding the American military I thought we'd squeeze in as war continues to rage over in the Middle East.
4: So the U.S. Army is experiencing one of its biggest recruiting turnarounds in years. Trump administration says that recruiting is the highest it's been in decades. Brooke Taylor is at Fort Hood.
5: Just a few years ago, the Army was struggling to meet its recruiting goals. Now it's

0: Something that you would expect during war, right? I mean, there's no draft, so people that do it are obviously people who are, have a calling to do it or have other reasons that they're doing it.
1: Yeah, a lot of times it's a generational thing. If your dad did it or if someone in your family served, that inspires you to also serve.
0: And I would think that if a war's going on, there'd be more people like that than if a war wasn't going on.
1: Yeah.
0: Like as far as joining the military.
1: Mm-hmm.
0: All right, 543 at DFW's Morning News. President Trump not happy with U.S. Attorney for the District of Columbia, Jeanine Pirro, Sybil.
1: The Justice Department dropped charges against former Olympic canoeist David Hearn for vandalizing the Lincoln Memorial reflecting pool and blamed the damage on the contractor. U.S. Attorney for D.C., Jeanine Pirro, said the brunt of the blame from the president, who he has insistently called for the people responsible to be held accountable.
2: I was disappointed with Jeanine Pirro, really disappointed with Jeanine Pirro. She folded like an umbrella.
1: The president was asked about the drop charges by reporters in the Oval Office.
2: Frankly, I think she choked because the judge was really vicious. Instead of going after the people that did it, the judge went after her. And went after her department.
0: Yeah, he's not happy. At least six other people have also been arrested for allegedly vandalizing the pool. The Trump administration's been criticized over the cost of repairs to that reflecting pool. And Pirro has said that the Justice Department would not have pursued the charges if the Interior Department had given them all the information from the beginning. So some hesitancy there. After the president publicly went after Pirro yesterday, U.S. prediction markets saw the chances of her leaving the administration increased by about 7 percentage points. Those close to Trump reportedly say that he's furious with Pirro. And if he's furious with you, you may be fired.
1: Yes,
0: you're fired.
1: Or you could be decapitated, which is...
0: My God!
1: That's the most recent thing he said about the war with Iran.
0: Oh, I see, yes.
1: Yeah. Yesterday. When
0: maybe
1: he
0: he'll go a little bit lighter on his own.
1: Yes.
0: Jeanine Pirro. Yeah, but still, she may be on the chopping block.
1: Uh-oh.
0: 5:45, we're headed for 5:50 this morning, at which time we'll talk a little bit more about politics. John Stolness is in D.C. and has a report on Todd Blanche. Senior Senator John Cornyn back in the headlines. Have they figured that whole thing out yet? We'll find out. And we'll also check in with Michelle Polino. We got some music news for you in five. Right now, traffic on the fives. Here's Debbie Douglas.
3: Good morning. We are getting reports of an accident in Duncanville. 67 southbound Wheatland. Two left lanes are blocked. It's got you slow from 20. Looks like just that right lane getting by. Arlington, this road work in the clearing stages. 20 westbound at 820. In Forest Hill, 20 westbound Anglin to Forest Hill, that's still closed with road work. And East Loop 820 northbound Meadowbrook to Brentwood Stair, closed with road work. With Cliff right now, traffic on the fives, I'm Debbie Douglas.
4: Strong storms with heavy rain just strung out from Maine all the way down to Florida, but our high-pressure heat dome is hanging tough through the middle of the country, pushing continental storm tracks hundreds of miles north of Texas. Today, sunny and hot with a high near 100 this afternoon. Winds out of the southwest, 5 to 10, lows dropping into the upper 70s overnight. Tomorrow, sunny continued hot with a high near 102, low near 79. Wednesday, Gulf moisture returns. Sunny continued hot Wednesday with a high of 101. Thursday, sunny, hot, and more humid with a high of 100. Heat stress index could be 108, 109 again by Friday. I'm meteorologist Brad Barton.
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5: The president wrote on Truth Social, "We have just been asked by Iran and other Middle Eastern countries to hold off any attack."
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7: 550 at DFW's Morning News. Coming up 10 minutes from right now, we got Fox News Radio, then some local headlines with the KLIF WBAP News Team. Clayton Neville, Sybil Summers, Dan Wilson, we're hanging out with you for the next 4 hours, making sure you are informed and ready to tackle the news day that lies ahead. And that's not just hard news, Sybil, that's music as well.
8: Slipknot guitarist Jim Root comments on bandmate Sid Wilson's alleged firing, while Modest Mouse guitarist Simon O'Connor apologizes for the incident that led to him being dropped. Michelle Polino has more.
9: Fox rocks.
10: I'm Michelle Polino. Slipknot guitarist Jim Root is speaking out after reports that bandmate Sid Wilson was fired from the group, according to TMZ. Wilson was notified Friday night that he was out after nearly three decades as the band's DJ and keyboardist. Root responded with a cryptic message on his Instagram story, writing in part, "Don't believe everything you read," adding, "Think, take a breath, sit with it for a while, maybe, just maybe, even wait until there's more information." Modest Mouse guitarist Simon O'Connor speaking out after being dropped from the band's upcoming tour following allegations that he sent inappropriate messages to a minor. O'Connor addressed the allegations in a Reddit post, according to Billboard, claiming he mistook the teen fan for a persistent online troll and apologizing for what he called his poor judgment. He also said he unequivocally opposes sexual behavior towards minors. That's Fox Rocks on Fox News.
7: A little bit of trouble for those guys, huh? Michelle Polino, appreciate it. 552 at DFW's Morning News. We have to turn from music now to politics. And with that, you're going to need your news hat and that shovel. Because we're digging deep. The curtain back on a story that's starting to drag just a little bit, but there may be some resolution, Sybil. Two Republican senators who had been holding up President Trump's nominee for Attorney General Todd Blanche now say they will vote to move him through committee after written statements from Blanche about the anti-weaponization slush fund, and apparently that's what it was all about.
8: And Westwood One's John Stolness has those details from Washington.
11: John Cornyn of Texas and Tom Tillis of North Carolina had been holding up Blanche's confirmation in the Senate Judiciary Committee, saying they would not vote in his favor until he gave written assurance that the $1.8 billion Justice Department fund to pay people who claim they were unfairly persecuted by the government was abandoned. On Sunday night, Blanche, who serves as Deputy Attorney General, released a signed memo officially rescinding that order. Cornyn tells Spectrum News, Blanche now has his vote.
12: I think Todd Blanche did what we asked him to do. It binds not only him, but also the Department of Justice as a whole. And so I think that's satisfies my demands.
11: Tillis released a statement echoing Cornyn's. The committee will vote later today to approve Blanche's confirmation to the full Senate, where he can afford to lose only two Republicans. Speaking in the Oval Office, President Trump was asked if he agreed with Blanche's decision.
13: I didn't look at it. All I know is that Todd Blanche is great. He's going to do a great job. Everybody knows it. And I understand there's been a sign-off, but I don't know what they agreed. I think Todd Blanche agreed to reconfirm things that he's already said, and what he said was okay.
11: The president has been an ardent supporter of the fund and said he remains so.
13: So I view that fund as a positive, and a lot of Republicans do too.
11: Some Democrats aren't putting much weight to Blanche's documents, among them Senator Richard Blumenthal, who told CNN the memos are a sham.
14: The document itself isn't binding on anyone. It simply withdraws an order previously issued by Blanche. He could issue the same order again.
11: Cornyn admits it's possible Blanche could bring the fund back, but warned against it.
12: I think he knows that would be a monumental mistake. I can't predict the future.
11: Blanche's statement also said only President Trump, two of his sons, and the Trump Organization would be immune from audits as part of Trump's original settlement with the IRS. John Stolness, Washington.
7: All right, John, appreciate that. National Report, 5:54 at DFW's Morning News. And coming up in 8 minutes, we'll have some state headlines. Governor Abbott ordering a pause on data center approvals. We'll tell you why and what the stipulation is next. But first, let's check traffic on the fives. Here's Debbie Douglas.
15: Good morning. As you headed to your early morning commute, heads up, North Richland Hills. We're getting reports of a closure due to a major accident. This one just coming in, North Loop 820, westbound, between Roof Snow over to Meadow Lakes. That is closed. Got an accident working. 10-12 minute delay for now has got you slow from Boulevard 26. In Fort Worth, that closure due to road work. East Loop 820 northbound between Meadowbrook over to Brentwood Stair and 635 southbound off ramp to 80 headed westbound in Mesquite. Connector partially blocked with road work. With Cliff right now, traffic on the fives. I'm Debbie Douglas.
16: Well, this high pressure heat dome over us is going to expand, contract, and occasionally even drift back to the west, but one way or another, it's going to control our weather over North Texas for at least another week to 10 days. Today, sunny and hot with a high near 101 this afternoon. Winds out of the southwest, 8 to 10 miles an hour. Clear and warm overnight, low 75 to 80. Tomorrow, sunny, breezy and hot out of the southwest. High tomorrow near 102, low near 80. Third day, sunny and hot with a high of 101. Heat stress index Thursday afternoon probably touches 105. Then Friday, Saturday, and Sunday, noticeably more humid with highs again around 99 to 100. I'm meteorologist Brad Barton.
17: Thanks, Brad. Currently 81 in both Dallas and Fort Worth.
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4: 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At the end of the day, you want to create your very own wind-down ritual an hour before bed, whatever that might look like for you. But again, away from screens if you can. 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That really works for me. I'm Dr. Sanjay Gupta, helping you live a better life.
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20: Kamala Harris now would like another shot at running. 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We need to revisit the Electoral College and more.
23: We need to revisit the Electoral College. 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
20: Are these not the things that I've been saying they would do if they got into power? 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
25: The polls are just opening in two more states. I'm Dave Anthony, Fox News. An hour after primary voting got underway in Virginia, the race getting the most attention is in Michigan, where a Democrat who says he's not a socialist is running for Senate on a progressive platform.
26: I believe in the opportunity we have in front of us to correct both the moral failures of the past and the moral failures of our present.
25: Abdul Al-Sayed is taking on Congresswoman Haley Stevens.
27: Hamas appears...
25: And that is Haley Stevens is a candidate who is more considered moderate. The Republican winning the Democrat, in this case, will face Mike Rogers, the Republican. In Missouri, a progressive Democrat is trying to return to Congress.
28: This is a last chance for them to sign a good document.
25: That's President Trump. He says that they're working on a deal with Iran. He called off a big attack over the weekend, pushing for a deal to denuclearize Iran and fully open the Strait of Hormuz, where another ship did get attacked.
29: The cargo ship reported being hit by an unknown projectile at 2 a.m. local time, well about 23 miles northeast of the Omani coast. Iran says no negotiations with the United States are scheduled. Tehran, however, claims it is talking to Oman about reopening the Strait of Hormuz.
25: That's Fox's Jonathan Savage. The first two deaths are reported in Michigan in the nasty outbreak of diarrhea-inducing cyclosporiasis.
30: Officials say both people had underlying health conditions that may have been impacted by the parasite. The deaths come as the state's total cases top over 11,000 and nearly 200 people in the hospital. Federal officials are still investigating the source of what they say are multiple separate outbreaks.
25: That's Fox's Ashley Strohmeyer. And back to the contest today. There are also primaries in addition to Michigan, Missouri, and Virginia. Contests in Kansas and Washington State. 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
7: It's a Tuesday news day. Let's get after it. 6:03 at DFW's Morning News. Thank you for making us part of your morning. Clayton and Sybil, Dan Wilson leading the way. We'll have Brad Barton up with your forecast coming up in just a few. Another scorcher on tap for this Tuesday. But let's get to our lead local stories to get things going.
6: Four law enforcement officers are among more than 300 people caught in a local prostitution and trafficking sting. Dallas police say Operation Safe Streets targeted crime in entertainment districts during the World Cup, netting 335 arrests. The arrested officers included one DPD senior corporal, along with three officers from other agencies, including one from outside the U.S.
7: And former FedEx driver Tanner Horner was denied a new trial after being sentenced to death for the 2022 murder of 7-year-old Athena Strand. We covered that conviction very heavily here at DFW's Morning News. Well, now his defense team says that heavy media coverage intimidated key witnesses from testifying in the case, but the Wise County DA says there's no rule barring media coverage of court cases. The motion was automatically denied after the judge opted not to sign a ruling order by the July 20th deadline.
6: And Dallas Zoo announced the birth of a male African elephant last week. According to the zoo, the calf's mother, Malillo, gave birth to a baby after a 21-month pregnancy. The 230-pound calf joined his older brother, Okubili, in the local herd. He doesn't yet have a name. Officials say they'll soon reveal the public debut of that baby elephant.
7: 6:05 at DFW's Morning News. Plenty more local headlines to come, but first, let's stop down for traffic. Here's Debbie Douglas on the roadways.
8: Good morning. As you head into your early morning commute, heads up, North Richland Hills. We're getting reports of a closure due to a major accident. This one just coming in. North Loop 820, westbound, between Roof Snow over to Meadow Lakes. That is closed. Got an accident working. 10-12 minute delay for now has got you slow from Boulevard 26. In Fort Worth, that closure due to road work. East Loop 820, northbound, between Meadowbrook over to Brentwood Stair, and 635 southbound off ramp to 80 headed westbound in Mesquite. Connector partially blocked with road work. With Cliff right now, traffic on the fives, I'm Debbie Douglas.
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12: A large area of high pressure stretches from the Central Rockies all the way down to the Gulf, and that's going to control our weather for the next several days. Hot, dry for the next 3 days, then hot and more humid this weekend. Today, sunny with a high near 101 this afternoon. Light southwesterly winds, 8 to 10 miles an hour. Will be clear and warm overnight, low 75 to 80. Tomorrow, sunny, breezy and hot. Southwest winds, 5 to 15 miles an hour. High tomorrow, 102. Thursday, 101. Friday, sunny, hot, and more humid. Highs each afternoon, Friday through the weekend, will be near 100. The afternoon heat stress index probably at or above 105. I'm meteorologist Brad Barton.
6: Thank you, Brad Barton. Currently 81 in Dallas, 80 in Fort Worth. 6:07 is your news time, and we're getting back to the top stories of the day. The Tarrant County Sheriff's Office is investigating a deadly riding lawnmower accident. Christian Powers has more.
13: Deputies say 56-year-old Krista Thompson was killed Saturday after a riding lawnmower overturned into a creek, trapping her underneath. Her husband tried to free her before first responders arrived, but she was pronounced dead at the scene. Investigators say foul play is not suspected, and the Tarrant County Medical Examiner is working to determine her official cause of death. Christian Powers, KLIF News.
7: All right, Christian, appreciate that. Meanwhile, Governor Abbott's ordered a pause on data center approvals until audits on power and water usage are conducted. So Abbott's directive requires the facilities to bear the full cost of the electricity needed to serve them. And Railroad Commissioner Wayne Christian backed the building of data centers, but he agrees that developers should foot the bill. Listen.
3: Rural Texas is dying. These are billions of dollars that can bring economic development if we do it right.
7: Now, Christian says struggling communities in Texas can be transformed into valuable assets, and we're going to have an in-depth report on data centers from Janelle Fort with WFAA-TV and the latest development from Governor Abbott coming up in less than 9 minutes, so stick with us.
6: And local city leaders are considering new procedural changes which could impact a vote on the future of Dallas City Hall. WFAA's Chris Lawrence with more on the proposals.
4: One would remove a supermajority vote to authorize any new or replacement buildings. If the change is adopted, a simple majority could decide whether or not to stay on Morella Street. The full council will discuss that proposal in a couple weeks on August 19th.
7: And a South Lake man headed to prison over a massive fraud scheme. Mike Train is in the newsroom and has more on that.
11: William Thomas Engel was sentenced to 9 years in federal prison for defrauding investors out of more than $8 million for promising small business loan assistance. The former South Lake attorney was also ordered to pay almost $8.3 million in restitution and forfeit a Jeep Wrangler and several pieces of jewelry. Authorities say the 68-year-old built an elaborate scheme that preyed on small business owners seeking legitimate financial help. Engel used the money to purchase a yacht, vehicles, and jewelry, and recently pleaded guilty to one count of wire fraud. Mike Traina, KLIF News.
6: And we'll stay in the newsroom for this one. New requirements for hunting and fishing licenses in the state of Texas. John Ingham explains.
14: The Texas Parks and Wildlife Commission approved new proof of residency requirements back in March. The changes took effect yesterday, August the 3rd, less than 2 weeks before the annual hunting and fishing licenses go on sale on August the 15th. The agency said the update is aimed at cracking down on people who claim Texas residency to score cheaper license prices. Officials say the goal is simple: stop fraud and make sure only eligible buyers are getting resident discounts and benefits. For Texans and residents of most other states, the process stays relatively straightforward. You'll just need to show a valid unexpired driver's license or a personal ID when buying a license through the Texas Parks and Wildlife Department. John Ingham, KLIF.
7: It's 6:10. In 5 minutes, we'll have traffic and weather. Then our first sportscast in the morning. We'll have an update from Cowboys training camp in Oxnard with our sister station, The Ticket. Ryan Baldwin is standing by. Just shy of 6:20, we're going to have a conversation with Unlocking Doors. Christina Melton Crane is the CEO of that organization in Dallas. Second chances for those who are locked up. It really is something that happens a lot here in North Texas. And Christina says it's important to give these individuals a second chance. We'll dive into that story coming up. We'll also tell you about data centers in Texas and how some of these local organizations and some of these local residents are responding to Governor Abbott's directive. All that and a little bit of fun on the way. Good morning from 570 KLIF.
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20: Back in 2019, I made a documentary for HBO called One Nation Under Stress. And what was true then is still true now. Money and financial problems are consistently ranked as the number one cause of stress in the United States. And a brand new study out of the Mayo Clinic found that worrying about money may age the heart even faster than traditional risk factors. Unlike an acute stressor, such as a short-term work deadline or a brief illness, financial strain is often chronic and ongoing. And because money affects so many aspects of daily life, financial stress can be difficult to escape. Even so, financial stress does not mean you're doomed. It just means you need to double down on the things you know are good for heart health: diet, exercise, sleep, and of course, not smoking. I'm Dr. Sanjay Gupta, helping you live a better life.

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1: 6:15, let's check traffic on the fives. Here's Debbie Douglas.
2: Good morning. As you head into your early morning commute, we'll start with some good news in Tarrant County, North Richland Hills. That 18-wheeler accident has cleared. North Loop 820 westbound between Roof Snow to Meadow Lakes now open. However, with the combination of rush hour, you still might notice a little bit of a delay through the area. 635 westbound between MacArthur to Olympus in Irving. This is now our heaviest delay and accident with three lanes blocked, and that's got you slow from Las Colinas Ridge, North Glen Drive, so just the right shoulder getting by. With Cliff right now, traffic on the fives, I'm Debbie Douglas.
3: Strong storms with heavy rain just strung out from Maine all the way down to Florida, but our high-pressure heat dome is hanging tough through the middle of the country, pushing continental storm tracks hundreds of miles north of Texas. Today, sunny and hot with a high near 100 this afternoon. Winds out of the southwest, 5 to 10, lows dropping into the upper 70s overnight. Tomorrow, sunny continued hot with a high near 102, low near 79. Wednesday, Gulf moisture returns. Sunny continued hot Wednesday with a high of 101. Thursday, sunny, hot, and more humid with a high of 100. Heat stress index could be 108, 109 again by Friday. I'm meteorologist Brad Barton.
4: 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Right now, 81 in Dallas, 80 in Fort Worth.
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6: Cowboys practicing in pads and training camp at Oxnard. Brian Schottenheimer knows the importance of getting these practices right.
7: 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The difference is from going from a tag off thing, you know, now we're actually going to wrap.
6: Cowboys' first preseason game is August 15th against the Seahawks. Rangers commit five errors on the night, falling to the Giants 5-1 at Globe Life. Just the sixth time in the last 26 years, Texas has committed five or more errors. That series continues tonight at 7:05. At the trade deadline, the Rangers make just one move. Texas ships out utility man Josh Smith to the Blue Jays, bringing back rookie reliever Adam Matsko. I'm Ryan Baldwin from 96.7 and 1310 The Ticket.
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1: 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Thanks for navigating with us. 6:17 at DFW's morning news. It's Dan Wilson behind the wheel, Clayton and Sybil with Brad Barton and Debbie Douglas. About to say Julie DeHardy, but she's on vacation this week.
4: Mm-hmm.
1: Had our buddy Lee Riza yesterday. It's Debbie Douglas on the roads for us. And then, of course, we got Ryan Baldwin. We'll check back in with him. He's at our sister station, The Ticket, at the sports desk at 17 and 47 after another report in about half an hour. Boy, is it going to be another hot one today. Look out for that wet bulb globe temperature at 86 degrees. What does that mean? Well, it means it's going to be 101 and feel even hotter than that. It also means that, according to weather experts, you need to do 15 minutes on, 45 off. Or excuse me, 45 on, 15 off is the way to do it, right?
4: Oh, is that right?
1: I believe so.
4: Okay, I thought he had it opposite.
1: Let's get Brad in here. Let's read it, actually, because he wrote it down for us. Let's see. Wet bulb globe temperature of 86 recommends at least 15 minutes of rest, water, and shade every hour. So that would be 15 and then 45 rest.
4: Okay.
1: 15 on, 45 off.
4: Wow.
1: 15 on, 45 off.
4: That's a long time.
1: How are we supposed to get anything done, Brad? Jeez. 15 on, 45 off.
4: Why doesn't Brad just change it already?
1: And the wet bulb globe temperature?
4: Yeah,
1: I don't know if he has the abilities
4: cooler
1: to.
4: Cooler a little bit.
1: I don't know if his superhero suspenders allow him to do that or not. He can do a lot, but I don't think he can change the wet bulb globe temperature. 6:19 at DFW's morning news. You know, it's not just hot here, Sybil, and it's having an impact on our furry friends.
4: Yes, it is. Jill Nadeau reports on how an Arizona animal shelter is turning the summer heat into a celebration.
9: Take a pause.
10: You may not be able to tell, but that could be the happiest sound on earth. It's a husky dog rolling in a kiddie pool filled with ice in Arizona during triple-digit temperatures. Heidi's Village is a pet adoption center in Phoenix, and for one day every summer they pour hundreds of pounds of ice into small pools and let the doggos get wild. Heidi spokesperson Dana Close says a maker of packaged ice really came through.
11: We actually had this accidentally happen a few years ago when there was a power outage. Ready Ice was generous enough to call us and say, hey, we'll bring you a bunch of ice. Let's cool these animals down. And so we said yes.
10: Now every year dogs get to roll in, chomp on, and enjoy ice.
11: Everybody, honestly, during a power outage had such a good time that we're like, let's make this an annual event. And they have been very generous and continue to comply. So every summer, on one of the hotter days, we always plan an ice day.
10: Tick Paws, Joel Nadeau, Fox News.
1: The old ice bath.
4: Yes,
1: be crunchy, fun to do
4: crunchy.
1: With your four-legged friend, yeah.
4: Yeah, I always put ice in their water bowls after a walk because that just makes them cool off a little bit quicker.
1: Do you find that some dogs like ice as treats and some dogs do not?
4: Yes, and we call them water biscuits, and they love like chomping on ice, but then some of them are they'll sniff at it and then just drop it on the floor.
1: Walk
4: like,
1: away.
4: Lady, this has no flavor.
1: This
4: what are you doing to
1: water.
4: Me? Yeah.
1: What are you doing here?
4: I already have a bowl of that over there.
1: And then others just chomp. Yeah. Chomp.
4: The crunchies.
1: Yep. 620 at DFW's Morning News. Jill Nadeau, appreciate that. I want to turn to data centers right now because we had it in the headlines. Governor Abbott ordering a pause on data center approvals until audits on power and water usage are conducted. So Abbott's directive requires the facilities to basically bear the full cost of the electricity needed to serve them. Janelle Fort with our media partner WFAA-TV has more information on this.
0: If you thought it was messy before, buckle up. At the local level, both Westlake and Fort Worth will both talk data centers during meetings today, and it comes as Governor Greg Abbott is now telling state regulators to hit pause on new projects trying to connect to the Texas power grid until each one goes through an audit. Abbott says the numbers explain why ERCOT is looking at requests for more than 474 gigawatts of new power. For some perspective, Texas's all-time record demand is about 91. And the state says data centers make up roughly 90% of those new requests. Now, that does not mean that all of them will get built, but it does show how quickly this is all moving. And for you at home, this comes back to some very basic things: your power bill, whether the grid can keep up on the hottest days, and how much water these massive facilities could use. Abbott says he wants the state to look at all of that, along with tax breaks, ownership, and protections for people living nearby. But here's where things get interesting. State Republicans are split on this.
12: Three heavy things. They're taking up our very best farmland. They're hooking up to our grid, driving electric rates up, straining our grid, and using our valuable water.
13: But I guarantee you this, if we say just no, don't bring them here, China, our adversary, gets more power, we lose billions of dollars.
0: And Abbott's Democratic opponent, Gina Hinojosa, released a statement saying he should go even further and stop projects until lawmakers put permanent protections in place. And as we said, this is a debate we've watched build across North Texas communities.
14: I want them in my neighborhood.
15: We do not believe that data centers are good for Fort Worth.
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0: So Fort Worth talks data center regulations at 2 today, while Westlake considers a new project today at 5. I'll send it back to you.
1: Lots developing on that front. Thank you so much, Janelle Fort, WFAA-TV. Referring to data centers, that saga is not going anywhere, and we are closely following it with the resources of the KLIF WBAP News Team, WFAA-TV, Fox News Radio, and more. Let's stop down for a little bit of fun now. It's a new segment here at DFW's Morning News called Would You Rather?
4: Ooh.
17: This is Would You Rather, and I'm your host, Sir Reginald Fattenborough. Today, would you rather ride shotgun with Tony Romo at the wheel or ride shotgun with Tiger Woods as your driver?
1: Oh, my. Thank you, sir.
4: That's tough.
1: I'm going to go with Tiger Woods just so I can say I've done it. Like, I think he's more of a disaster, at least as of right now. I'm not saying that Romo's not going to spiral. Maybe he will. Maybe
4: right.
1: He won't. But Woods already has. I want to be a part of history.
4: Okay, so I'm going to choose Tony Romo for the exact same reason, but opposite. Like, I want to be safe.
1: And you don't want to die.
4: Right. I don't think you You're safe at all with Tiger Woods driving, but I think with Tony, maybe you have a little bit of a chance.
1: For sure, yeah. I don't think he's like crashing into trees or anything like that.
4: Right.
1: I don't know how many women are running after him with golf clubs.
4: Yeah, or backing into fire hydrants and, yeah, launching into billboards, everything.
1: So we agree. It's just that I want to be a part of the tragedy and you do not.
4: Right.
1: Okay. All right, I think we've got another one.
17: This is Would You Rather, and I'm your host, Sir Reginald Fattenborough. Today, would you rather go on vacation with Jeffrey Epstein or have drinks with Bill Cosby?
1: Okay. Mr. Attenborough, neither?
4: I mean, I don't think you're allowed to choose neither as an option.
1: Well, I can say Cosby. I mean, I don't think he has any interest in me.
4: Okay.
1: So I'm going to go Cosby. Plus, I love Jell-O.
4: So I would go Epstein because I also don't think he has any interest in me. I'm way out of his age range.
1: Well, that's true.
4: But I would love to be like on a vacation on an island and then just turn a blind eye or report what's going on. And then they'd all get hauled off and then I'd have an island to myself.
1: So again, you just want to be safe.
4: Yeah.
1: That's all. Yeah.
4: But on vacation.
1: Okay. The Epstein tragedy is not anything I want to be a part of in any way.
4: You don't want your name in the files?
1: No. Okay. I don't think so. 625 at DFW's Morning News.
17: This has been Would You Rather, brought to you by no one. Because who would sponsor this garbage? I'm Sir Reginald Fattenborough.
1: Ah, Sir Reginald Fattenborough. Mm. Thank you so much. The sir has several more of these.
4: Oh, goody.
1: In the queue. We'll fire those off. Let's do that an hour and 25 minutes from now. We'll do that at 7:50. It's our new Would You Rather segment with Sir Fattenborough. Thank you so much. Coming up at five minutes from right now at 6:30 this morning, we're going to talk about those August primaries. Several states going to the polls today. We'll tell you which one and what's at stake. Right now, though, traffic with Debbie Douglas.
2: Good morning. As you head into your early morning commute, just cleared that accident in Irving, 635 westbound MacArthur to Olympus. We had three lanes all tied up. It is now reopened. You still might notice a little bit of a slow residual delay. In Mesquite, 635 southbound, that off-ramp to westbound 80, the connector partially blocked with road work. And 67 southbound, that off-ramp to Wheatland Road in Duncanville. Accident has the off-ramp blocked. With Cliff right now, traffic on the fives, I'm Debbie Douglas.
3: Well, this high-pressure heat dome over us is going to expand, contract, and occasionally even drift back to the west. But one way or another, it's going to control our weather over North Texas for at least another week to 10 days. Today, sunny and hot with a high near 101 this afternoon. Winds out of the southwest, 8 to 10 miles an hour. Clear and warm overnight, low 75 to 80. Tomorrow, sunny, breezy and hot out of the southwest. High tomorrow near 102, low near 80. Thursday, sunny and hot with a high of 101. Heat stress index Thursday afternoon probably touches 105. Then Friday, Saturday, and Sunday, noticeably more humid with highs again around 99 to 100. I'm meteorologist Brad Barton.
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24: Back in 2019, I made a documentary for HBO called One Nation Under Stress. And what was true then is still true now. Money and financial problems are consistently ranked as the number one cause of stress in the United States. And a brand new study out of the Mayo Clinic found that worrying about money may age the heart even faster than traditional risk factors. Unlike an acute stressor, such as a short-term work deadline or a brief illness, financial strain is often chronic and ongoing. And because money affects so many aspects of daily life, financial stress can be difficult to escape. Even so, financial stress does not mean you're doomed, just means you need to double down on the things you know are good for heart health: diet, exercise, sleep, and of course, not smoking. I'm Dr. Sanjay Gupta, helping you live a better life.
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1: Moving right along, 90 minutes in, Clayton Neville and Sybil Summers, 6:30 on a Tuesday news day.
6: Okay.
1: Dan Wilson's behind the wheel, and we'll have another weather cast. We'll tell you how hot it's going to be and how hot it's going to feel and how to handle all of that coming up with Brad Barton right after Debbie Douglas has traffic on the fives here in a few minutes. All right, Sybil, right now, though, I thought we would focus on what's happening in the Middle East before we get into an issue locally.
4: President Trump has called off any strikes on Iran as talks have resumed. Fox's Trey Yingst from Tel Aviv says that the Islamic Revolutionary Guard Corps are continuing attacks.
7: A cargo ship off the coast of Oman was hit with an unknown projectile, according to maritime tracking groups. The incident comes as the U.S. naval blockade remains in effect. CENTCOM says that as of August 3rd, they have redirected 44 commercial vessels and disabled two others. President Trump posted to Truth Social on Monday saying, in part, nothing gets through to Iran unless we want it to, and nothing will get through unless a deal or total surrender is accomplished. Whether Iran wants to admit it or not, we are, in fact, talking of a solution to a problem that they have caused.
4: The president says his goal is to have the Strait of Hormuz reopened by today.
1: 6:31, and a local issue. Really, this is something that is happening all over the world, all over the country, but here in DFW, a Metroplex 8 million plus, what are we at, like 10 million strong right now, it seems like, all over DFW. Pretty close to it, yeah. This issue is certainly something that we're dealing with here, and that is second chances. People who get locked up, they go to jail or they go to prison, and they return home with zero resources, and sometimes not a whole lot of relationships either. So what do they find? Well, here in DFW, they find the group Unlocking Doors. And the founder and president of Unlocking Doors is Christina Melton Crane. She joined us this week to talk about the concept of second chances and how that's playing out in our backyard.
9: So I founded the organization in 2010 to create second chances while securing our public safety in our communities, because the two go hand in hand. And what we do is we assist former offenders, anybody with a criminal background, with getting employment, housing, medical care, anything they need to move forward with a successful future.
1: Right. Yeah, exactly. And how have you guys progressed over the years since you started this? Because at the beginning, obviously smaller, and you guys still have room to grow, but the word is starting to get out.
9: It certainly is. On any given day, we usually have between 4 to 8 new clients coming in. The word is getting out. We're thrilled about that. I think, you know, one of the things that's been instrumental is that we have been able to advertise in the Texas prison system. The offenders now have tablets where you can put content. And so we put our video on the tablet, and it's really given us a head start. They're still incarcerated, but they hear about us, so they know that when they come out, they can come see us and hopefully find a better future.
1: Now, this is obviously relevant nationwide or worldwide for that matter, but more than 80,000 Texans are released from prison every year, really creating both a workforce challenge and an opportunity for employers facing some labor shortages to bring in extra employees. But I know there is hesitancy around that. So how do you break through the hesitancy from the employer standpoint?
9: Absolutely. We talk to employers about how they're leaving talent on the table when they don't hire somebody with a former background. Mm-hmm. Many of these folks have been trained. They are certified in different kinds of trades. And really, they're going to make probably some of the employer's best and most loyal employees, because at the end of the day, they know that the employer is giving them a chance And if anything goes wrong, they're probably going to be looked at. And so they end up, they are so grateful for the opportunity. And so we educate the employers to about this. And how, you know, they also can get a tax credit, both from the state standpoint and nationally, for hiring a former offender.
1: Yeah, right. Christina Melton Crane's with us this morning. We're talking about Unlocking Doors. She's the CEO and what that group does for people literally trying to get a second chance once released from prison. Is there a more extensive background check involved, or is there even a background check? I mean, obviously, if you check your background, you're going to find out that they spent time in prison. So, how does that work? Like, are you able to calm some of the hesitancies with an extensive check, or at least a way to kind of keep check on some of these employees?
9: Absolutely. We do a check ourselves for every person that comes in and enrolls with us, so we know exactly what's going on in their background. And then we share that with the employer. The employer is going to do their own background check, but of course, when they hire from us, or get a referral from us, they already know that the person has some kind of background. So we tell the client to be very upfront about their background. Don't try to hide anything. We're sharing it as well. And one thing we do with the employers is we have them fill out a talent profile where they can tell us what kind of client they're willing to take, whether it's somebody that's only nonviolent offenses, someone that's not a sex offender, you know, that sort of thing, or case by case. And so then we can work with them to make sure we're vetting our client base with the kinds of crimes that they're willing to accept. And that makes it go a long way.
1: Yeah, yeah. I mean, for those who are getting out of jail, obviously this is an opportunity, but it also provides an opportunity and a unique one for a lot of employers who are brave enough to do it. I say brave, it's not really brave, but, you know, who actually move forward and do it. UnlockingDoors.org is the website, UnlockingDoors.org. Thank you so much, Christina Melton Crane, for coming on. We appreciate your time.
9: Thank you.
1: It's 6:36 at DFW's Morning News, and 5 minutes from right now, we'll jump into the August primaries. Voters from several states going to the polls today. We'll tell you where and what's at stake. Right now, though, here's Debbie Douglas with traffic for you.
2: Good morning. As you head into your early morning commute, we'll start with some good news. They just cleared that wreck in Irving. 635 westbound MacArthur to Olympus had three lanes blocked. That is now just reopened. 635 southbound, the off-ramp to westbound 80 in Mesquite connector partially blocked with roadwork. In Duncanville, 67 southbound, the off-ramp to Wheatland. That's an accident. The off-ramp is blocked. And North Richland Hills, that's roadwork. North Loop 820 westbound between Roof Snow to Meadow Lakes. Two lanes closed. With Cliff right now, traffic on the fives. I'm Debbie Douglas.
3: A large area of high pressure stretches from the Central Rockies all the way down to the Gulf, and that's going to control our weather for the next several days. Hot, dry for the next 3 days, then hot and more humid this weekend. Today, sunny with a high near 101 this afternoon. Light southwesterly winds, 8 to 10 miles an hour. Will be clear and warm overnight, low 75 to 80. Tomorrow, sunny, breezy and hot. Southwest winds, 5 to 15 miles an hour. High tomorrow, 102. Thursday, 101. Friday, sunny, hot, and more humid. Highs each afternoon, Friday through the weekend, will be near 100. The afternoon heat stress index probably at or above 105. I'm meteorologist Brad Barton.
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24: I read this interesting story the other day, which was written by a colleague of mine, about why so-called, quote, admin nights are the new book club for busy adults. Now, I learned this is a term coined by journalist Chris Collin, who wrote about this life hack in the Wall Street Journal. An admin night is when people come together for a night, a fun night, while holding one another accountable to an assignment. The ones usually considered back burner tasks, the ones that you've been putting off. The person you choose to do an admin night with matters a lot because that's your accountability partner. That's what one person told us. People love the social aspect because it can bring these boring tasks to light, make them feel more fun, and where you go matters as well. You need to have enough space and hopefully not too many distractions. And again, don't forget to leave some time for fun. I'm Dr. Sanjay Gupta, helping you live a better life.

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2: 642 at DFW's Morning News. We'll have another update on Cowboys training camp with Ryan Baldwin at our sister station, The Ticket, about 5 minutes from right now after traffic and weather. Clayton and Sybil with you for 2.5 more hours. Right now, I want to get to the August primaries. Voters will go to the polls in 5 American states today, Sybil, to vote ahead of November's midterms.
3: So primaries slated today for Kansas, Michigan, Missouri, Virginia, and Washington. In Michigan's Democratic primary this week, progressive Abdul El-Sayed is looking to claim the party's nomination for Senate and beat Rep. Haley Stevens.
4: You have a communist versus a socialist. It looks like the communist is leading. We're talking about for the Democrat primary.
2: So the president was asked about the race in Michigan. Neither Democratic candidate labels themselves as a socialist.

0: defunding the police and some of these pie in the sky things. A lot of our voters are kitchen table voters. They're worried about cost of living, cost of health care, rooting out corruption.
1: So Virginia voters are also going to head to the polls today. They'll decide several congressional primaries, including Democratic races in their 8th and 9th districts and a three-way Republican race in the 10th there. That's Virginia. Over in Kansas, Republicans honing in on a candidate for governor. The position's been held by a Democrat for the last 8 years, but Republicans now think they have a chance. Voters statewide in Kansas are going to consider whether to amend the state constitution to allow direct election of state Supreme Court justices. So something interesting to watch out of Kansas. And in Washington state today, voters use an open primary system. It's known as the top two. We've talked about it before, where all candidates compete on the same ballot, and the two with the most votes advance to the November election, regardless of party. So you could have a Democrat versus a Democrat or a Republican versus a Republican, but maybe not that in Washington state. Voters there will choose the finalists for Congress, the state legislature, and four seats on the Washington Supreme Court. Lots of different things to look for here in the August primaries, but polls will open about 7 o'clock wherever they are. So all those East Coast states, they're already open. Kansas, they're about to open soon. Of course, Washington a little bit later, but we're following all of it for you. And tomorrow we'll talk about some of those results. 6:45 at DFW's Morning News. We've got sports for you in 2 minutes. And coming up on the other side of 6:50, we're going back to school. And we've got some housekeeping items for you with the experts. Don't go anywhere. Right now, let's check traffic. Here's Debbie Douglas.
2: Good morning. As you head into your commute, 30 eastbound Horizon in Rockwall, we've got a stall. It's off to the shoulder. Duncanville, accident 67 southbound. The off-ramp to Wheatland Road is blocked. On 635 southbound, that off-ramp to westbound 80 Mesquite connector ramp partially blocked with road work. Did clear the wreck in Irving. 635 westbound MacArthur to Olympus is now open. And North Loop 820 westbound between Roof Snow to Meadow Lakes through North Richland Hills. They picked up that road work. With Cliff right now, traffic on the fives, I'm Debbie Douglas.
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8: Strong storms with heavy rain just strung out from Maine all the way down to Florida, but our high-pressure heat dome is hanging tough through the middle of the country, pushing continental storm tracks hundreds of miles north of Texas. Today, sunny and hot with a high near 100 this afternoon, winds out of the southwest 5 to 10, lows dropping into the upper 70s overnight. Tomorrow, sunny continued hot with a high near 102, low near 79. Wednesday, Gulf moisture returns. Sunny continued hot Wednesday with a high of 101. Thursday, sunny, hot and more humid with a high of 100. Heat stress index could be 108, 109 again by Friday. I'm meteorologist Brad Barton.
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11: Cowboys training camp rolls on in Oxnard. A breakout season from receiver Ryan Flannoy last year makes this year's camp feel different for him.
12: I'm in a different spot. I'm gonna say last year I was wide receiver 6, something like that, and now I'm coming into wide receiver 3. My confidence, I know what to expect, I know what to do. Definitely just having fun. Just out there playing comfortable.
11: Cowboys are 40 days away from the season opener against the Giants. Rangers lose again, this time a 5-1 defeat at the hands of the Giants. Texas now on a season-high 6-game losing streak as the two teams meet again tonight at 7:05. The Rangers with one deadline move, sending Josh Smith to the Blue Jays for reliever Adam Matsko. Texas did have a deal in place to trade Jacob DeGrom. The pitcher invoked his no-trade clause to block it. I'm Ryan Baldwin from 96.7 and 1310 The Ticket.
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2: 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That really works for me. I'm Dr. Sanjay Gupta, helping you live a better life.
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7: 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Clayton and Sybil, we've got the news that matters to you.
8: That is what's important to me.
7: We got a pulse on the Metroplex, and this is where the newsmakers come to talk. What do you say we go back to school?
9: Oh, back to school. Back to school. To prove to Dad that I'm not a fool.
7: All right, let's prove it. Dr. Summer Rose joined us this week. She's with the Communities in Schools of the Dallas region. We're talking about how families can set students up for success as the new year starts. It's not too late, although the clock is ticking. You only have about a week and a half in a lot of cases as we head back to school in early August. But here's Dr. Rose with some tips for DFW's Morning News.
10: Yeah, so I think the thing that parents get caught up on is perfection, and we really don't want them to be focused on perfection. We want them to be focused on consistency. So as much as possible, you know, really kind of talking to the kiddos about what their interests are and tying that to what's happening at school to get them excited about going every day.
7: Now, this information and advice, it's coming from somewhere. Tell us a little bit about the Communities in Schools and what you guys have done as far as intervention and some of the evidence-based practices that you guys use.
10: Absolutely. So Communities in Schools of the Dallas region is a local 501c3 nonprofit. We're founded in 1985, and we are a series of evidence-based practices that places a trained staff member on a campus every day that the school is open to provide daily intervention to high-need students. And so when we're there, we're focusing on academics, behavior and mental health, social service, and attendance to keep kids in schools. That's what we say. We are in schools to keep kids in schools.
7: Yeah, really important stuff. We're speaking this morning with Dr. Summer Rose. She's the CEO of Communities in School of the Dallas region. So if we can, talk about why these first few weeks are so important, really setting the tone.
10: Yes. So here's the thing. Every day builds on the day before. So I talk to kids about school isn't like Netflix. You can't just pick it up where you left off. Every lesson builds on the previous one. So missing the first few days can create gaps that become harder and harder to close. The other thing is habits are formed immediately. So attendance isn't just about one day. The first week of school establishes the routines and the expectations. Students are developing those attendance habits and the connection. That's the other thing. Connection comes before achievement. achievement. So those first few days, while we are learning about math and reading, they're also building relationships with their teachers and making friends, learning the routines and feeling like they belong. And so we really, really want to make sure that we are paying attention to attendance from day one.
7: Yeah. Interesting things to look out for. So if somebody's interested in furthering a relationship with you guys or just more of these tips, how do they get in contact with you?
10: Yes, thank you for the question. Please visit us at cisdallas.org to learn more. You can find out how you can volunteer your time or donate. We also have a back-to-school drive that's going on that's being sponsored by HEB. And so from July 29th to August 25th, 100% of your in-store donation will provide school supplies and basic needs to the students that need it the most.
7: Good stuff. Dr. Summer Rose, Communities and Schools of the Dallas Region, thank you so much for coming on.
10: Thank you for having me. Have a wonderful day.
7: That time of year, and we're going to speak with Susan Hoff with the United Way of Metropolitan Dallas about their big back-to-school drive. It's actually benefiting teachers, not students or parents. Pretty cool. We'll do that for you at 7:30. Sybil, I wanted to turn to this real quick. There's a country star who gave fans an unforgettable thank you gift.
11: We're all insane.
12: Zach Brown sent waves of delight through thousands of fans at Fenway Park after telling the crowd he was giving them a very special gift.
13: I'm buying every single person here a cruise for two people on the boat.
12: All 37,000 audience members at Sunday night's show were gifted trips aboard the Margaritaville at Sea. The entire giveaway is valued at almost $40 million, and it comes personally from Brown. He said it was a thank you to fans as they celebrated the band's 15th consecutive sold-out show at Fenway. Zach Brown Band holds the record for the most consecutive sold-out performances at the venue. Michelle Polino, Fox News.
7: It's like Oprah. Everybody gets a cruise. That's awesome, man.
14: Yeah.
7: God, if I loved him before, I would really love him now.
14: I was about to say, if you're a Zach Brown fan, that's probably awesome.
7: And Margaritaville, too.
14: Just the cruise part would be fun.
7: Yeah, right up there, Allie. Good stuff. 6:55 at DFW's Morning News. We got hard news for you coming up in 5 minutes, including an update on the Middle East. Negotiations underway. We'll hear from the president. Let's get Debbie Douglas in here right now with traffic on the fives.
15: Good morning. As you head into your commute, 35 R.L. Thornton, northbound Medical District Drive. Just now getting reports of an accident. Right lane blocked. Duncanville, 67, southbound that off-ramp to Wheatland Road. That wreck has the off-ramp blocked. In Mesquite, 635 southbound, the off-ramp to westbound Highway 80, connector partially blocked with road work. And in Rockwall, this is a stall, 30 eastbound at Horizon Village Drive off to the shoulder. With Cliff right now, traffic on the fives, I'm Debbie Douglas.
16: Well, this high-pressure heat dome over us is going to expand, contract, and occasionally even drift back to the west. But one way or another, it's going to control our weather over North Texas for at least another week to 10 days. Today, sunny and hot with a high near 101 this afternoon. Winds out of the southwest, 8 to 10 miles an hour. Clear and warm overnight, low 75 to 80. Tomorrow, sunny, breezy and hot out of the southwest. High tomorrow near 102, low near 80. Thursday, sunny and hot with a high of 101. Heat stress index Thursday afternoon probably touches 105. Then Friday, Saturday, and Sunday, noticeably more humid with highs again around 99 to 100. I'm meteorologist Brad Barton.
14: 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Right now, 81 in Dallas, 80 in Fort Worth.
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1: A Better Life with Dr. Sanjay Gupta.
20: They say consistency is key, but sometimes you just got to switch it up. A new study out of Harvard School of Public Health found that varying your exercise routine could add years to your life. What exercise someone did didn't matter much. What did matter was that all the exercises together worked all the muscle groups in their body. Now, an added benefit to changing things up is it can help you push through the plateau effect. That's when your body gets so efficient at doing something that you actually stop getting better at it. And we know from previous research that specializing in any one sport at a young age can make someone actually more prone to injury. And as experts we talk to point out, even elite athletes switch up things with their workouts, making sure to target strength, cardio, flexibility, balance, and doing that every single week. I'm Dr. Sanjay Gupta, helping you live a better life.
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25: I believe in the opportunity we have in front of us.
24: That's Abdul El-Sayed, a Democrat in a Michigan Senate race getting the most attention.
26: Abdul El-Sayed is the progressive who has the backing of the Democratic Socialists of America. He wants to abolish ICE, cut off U.S. aid to Israel, and has made Medicare for All one of his signature issues.
24: Fox's Garrett Tenney in Detroit.
26: Republicans would love to see him win because they believe he would give the GOP nominee Mike Rogers the best shot at picking up this seat. And that's something Congresswoman Haley Stevens has hammered on throughout her campaign, that she has consistently beat Republicans and gives Democrats the best shot at keeping Michigan blue.
24: In Missouri, progressive Democrat Cori Bush trying to win back the seat in Congress she lost in 2024. And one of the questions on the Missouri ballot today
27: would eliminate state income tax over time. It'd be based on revenue coming in. You can't just like pull $9 billion in annual revenue from a state and not replace it immediately.
24: Fox Business Network Cheryl Cassone. There are also primaries today in Kansas, Virginia, and Washington State, where there's been an arrest. An arson suspect accused of setting one of the wildfires, burning the Spokane area, forcing about 70,000 people to evacuate.
28: He was found to be in possession of some waterproof matches and a butane lighter.
24: Spokane County Sheriff John Knowles, more than 700 homes and structures have burned. Iran keeps insisting it's not holding talks with the U.S. after being warned.
29: I want to give them every last chance before decapitation.
30: President Trump says negotiations are focused on reopening the Strait of Hormuz, then on Iran's denuclearization.
24: Fox's Aisha Hosni also reports from the White House.
30: Just a few hours ago, one person was reported missing after an unknown projectile hit a Liberia-flagged ship in the Strait. There was a fire reported on board. It is the fourth attack since Friday.
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4: Thanks for starting your news day with us. Clayton and Sybil, Dan Wilson behind the wheel. We've got you till 9 o'clock this morning. Plenty of news of the local variety, state stuff, and national and global headlines. Let's begin, though, with some DFW news.
5: Four law enforcement officers are among more than 300 people who were caught in a Dallas prostitution and trafficking sting, and Cameron Fairchild has details.
7: Dallas police say Operation Safe Streets targeted crime in entertainment districts during the World Cup, netting 335 arrests. The arrested officers include one Dallas police senior corporal, along with three officers from outside agencies, including one from outside the United States. Cameron Fairchild, KLIF News.
4: And former FedEx driver Tanner Horner was denied a new trial after being sentenced to death for the 2022 murder of 7-year-old Athena Strand. So his defense team says that heavy media coverage intimidated key witnesses from testifying, but the Wise County DA says there's no rule barring media coverage of court cases, and the motion was automatically denied after the judge opted not to sign a ruling order by the July 20th deadline. It's 7:05. Let's take a quick break. Traffic and weather for you right now. It's going to be a hot one. Stay tuned. Brad Barton will tell you how hot. But first, Debbie Douglas with traffic on the fives.
8: Good morning. As you head into your commute, new trouble spot in Dallas, 35 northbound Royal Lane. That's a stall. Left lane blocked. It's got you slow from Loop 12 Mañana. It's a disabled semi in the left center lane. East Loop 820 northbound Sun Valley, southeast Fort Worth. That wreck is in the right lane. 30 eastbound Horizon Rockwall, disabled vehicle left shoulder. And Duncanville, 67 southbound, that off-ramp to Wheatland Road, got an accident with the off-ramp blocked. With Cliff right now, traffic on the fives, I'm Debbie Douglas.
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13: A large area of high pressure stretches from the Central Rockies all the way down to the Gulf, and that's going to control our weather for the next several days. Hot, dry for the next 3 days, then hot and more humid this weekend. Today, sunny with a high near 101 this afternoon. Light southwesterly winds, 8 to 10 miles an hour, will be clear and warm overnight, low 75 to 80. Tomorrow, sunny, breezy and hot, southwest winds, 5 to 15 miles an hour. High tomorrow, 102. Thursday, 101. Friday, sunny, hot, and more humid. Highs each afternoon, Friday through the weekend, will be near 100. The afternoon heat stress index probably at or above 105. I'm meteorologist Brad Barton.
5: Thank you, Brad Barton. Currently, it is 79 in both Dallas and Fort Worth. 7:06 is your news time, and back to the headlines we go. Dallas Zoo announced the birth of a male African elephant last week. According to the zoo, the calf's mother, Malilo, gave birth after a 21-month pregnancy. The 230-pound baby joined his older brother, Okubili, in the local herd. He doesn't yet have a name, and officials say they'll soon reveal the public debut of that baby elephant.
4: The 230-pound baby. You don't say that often, do you?
5: I know, and a 21-month pregnancy. Imagine carrying 230 pounds for 2 years.
4: Oh, my God. Of course, she weighs 5,000 pounds.
5: Yeah.
4: Maybe not quite. But yeah, the elephant world.
5: Mm-hmm.
4: It's shocking.
5: Cute, though.
4: Yep. Congratulations. So we don't have a name yet. I'm sure they'll announce that somewhat soon.
5: Or they'll let us vote on it.
4: Ooh, I'd love to vote on it.
5: Yeah.
4: It takes a while, though, before they can have its debut.
5: I know.
4: It'll run all the tests and let it grow a little bit. So. Stay tuned. We're covering it for you. A new baby at the Dallas Zoo. All right, let's get to some more news locally. Over to Dallas City Hall, local city leaders considering new procedural changes, which could impact a vote on the future of City Hall. WFAA-TV's Chris Lawrence has more on the proposals.
14: One would remove a supermajority vote to authorize any new or replacement buildings. If the change is adopted, a simple majority could decide whether or not to stay on Morella Street. The full council will discuss that proposal in a couple weeks on August 19.
5: And again, WFAA's Chris Lawrence on that story. SMU is expanding its footprint beyond the Park City's campus with the launch of a new strategic initiative dubbed the Dallas Office. University President Jay Hartzell says the project is designed to pipeline students into local corporations, civic leader networks, and Metroplex nonprofits. Former Clyde Warren Park President Kit Sars leads the new division as CEO, aiming to turn SMU's national profile into local internships and high-level partnerships.
4: And Governor Abbott directing state regulators to conduct an audit of all data centers seeking connection to the state's electric grid. The governor warns that non-compliant projects will be denied power. Texas Agriculture Commissioner Sid Miller released a statement saying the audits are a good start, but not enough to help rural Texas.
0: The Democrats, I don't agree with them very often, but they're right on this issue. Nearly every one of them in lockstep want to slow down on these data centers and get some oversight and some guardrails around them. Republicans, we should be winning on this issue. We're getting our tail kicked.
4: Now, that's Sid Miller, but Clayton Tucker, the Democratic candidate running for ag commissioner, said in a statement that Abbott's decision is progress, but he also says it's not enough. 7:09, let's get a check on your money. Here's Spencer McGowan with Net Worth Radio.
1: Oil's down another $3 a barrel, $77.50 at the open, and wholesale gasoline down another 3%. The Dow, 53,000, just below 53,800, still dancing in record territory after yesterday's spike. The NASDAQ up 1%. Software stocks are hot. Palantir up 15%. 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Spencer McGowan, News and Information 570 and 96.3 HD2 FM KLIF.
4: All right, Spencer, appreciate it. 7:10 at 7:15, we got traffic and weather. Then at 7:17, another update from Cowboys training camp. We'll check in with our sister station, The Ticket. Then we'll hop into trending topics, Cliff Notes. Our Cowboys guy, John Ingham, has an update on the first day of padded practice. There was an injury. John will tell you who and what that means. Plus, the U.S. men's soccer team making national news again. And last week, the Pima County Sheriff's Office in Arizona released two ransom notes surrounding the Nancy Guthrie case. And we'll get into that story. All of that ahead and more trending at 570 KLIF.
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3: A better life with Dr. Sanjay Gupta.
6: As a parent, when you send your kid off to school in the morning, you know that they're going to be learning, they're going to be spending time with their friends. But new study out of UCSF found adolescents are spending an average of 70 minutes of their school day on their phones. Now, some kids will say they need their phones to help with schoolwork, but this study found that they were spending the vast majority of their screen time on TikTok, Instagram, and Snapchat, not really apps that you're going to be turning to for homework help. Now, the study's lead author said, "Don't blame kids for using their phones at school. Teach them how to resist them. Focus on what they'd get by putting them aside rather than what you're taking away. Explain how phones could hurt their academic performance, and also remind them of this. Nothing takes the place of real face-to-face friendships. I'm Dr. Sanjay Gupta, helping you live a better life.
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8: Good morning. We are working a few trouble spots. Let's start at 35 northbound Royal Lane. That stalls in the left lane. It's got you stop and go from Loop 12 Manana. 360 northbound at Division in Arlington. This wreck has been moved off of Main Lane. It's now off to the right shoulder. Still has you a bit slow from right around Abram. East Loop 820 northbound Sun Valley, Southeast Fort Worth accident, right lane. And 35 southbound Golden Triangle. That wreck has the right lane blocked. With Cliff right now, traffic on the fives, I'm Debbie Douglas.
18: Strong storms with heavy rain just strung out from Maine all the way down to Florida, but our high-pressure heat dome is hanging tough through the middle of the country, pushing continental storm tracks hundreds of miles north of Texas. Today, sunny and hot with a high near 100 this afternoon. Winds out of the southwest, 5 to 10, lows dropping into the upper 70s overnight. Tomorrow, sunny continued hot with a high near 102, low near 79. Wednesday, Gulf moisture returns. Sunny continued hot Wednesday with a high of 101. Thursday, sunny, hot, and more humid with a high of 100. Heat stress index could be 108, 109 again by Friday. I'm meteorologist Brad Barton.
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21: Another day of Cowboys training camp in Oxnard, California. Brian Schottenheimer believes his team can't stay the same as last year.
22: One, we got to evolve. I mean, we have to change the things that we didn't like last year that we didn't do very well. We got to find ways to complement the things that we did well. We need a couple more guys to continue to step up. You know, not named Pickens and Lamb, and that's the Flournoys of the world. It's some young tight ends, Jaden Blue, things like that.
21: Cowboys will be in Oxnard through August 18th. Rangers bats quiet again in a 5-1 loss to the Giants. Texas goes 0-7 with runners in scoring position and leaves 8 on base. Game 2 of the series at 7:05 tonight. The Rangers neither big buyers nor sellers at the trade deadline. Just one move for Texas, trading utility man Josh Smith to the Blue Jays, getting back reliever Adam Matsko. I'm Ryan Baldwin from 96.7 and 1310 The Ticket.
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4: Hidden trending topics. Thanks for hitting them with us. Clayton and Sybil, we've got you for an hour and a half longer with some time to spare. Plenty of news for you at the top and bottom of the hour. We'll have some fun at 7:50 this morning. A new segment here on this show. It's called Would You Rather with Sir Fattenborough. Yes, if you missed it last hour, do not miss it in about 33 minutes from right now. Monty Cook's going to come in studio and we're going to have a little bit of fun. That's at 7:50 this morning. It'll be a new weekly segment too. I love those hypothetical scenarios. We'll have plenty more throughout the morning. All right, now let's find out what's trending nationally before we get to the newsmakers.
2: It's August 4th, and this is your Fox Daily Snapshot. Today is National Chocolate Chip Cookie Day. The delicious treat was invented by Ruth Graves Wakefield from Massachusetts in 1938. She and her husband bought a tourist lodge in 1930 and named it the Toll House Inn. She published a cookbook with a recipe inside 8 years later. Wakefield sold Nestle's the rights to reproduce her Toll House recipe on his packages for supposedly $1 and was hired as a consultant on recipes for the company with a lifetime supply of chocolate. If today is your birthday, you share it with Barack Obama, the 44th president of the United States, born in 1961.
7: I know you didn't do this just to win an election. I know you didn't do it for me. You did it because you understand the enormity of the task that lies ahead.
2: He became the first African American to hold the office when elected in 2008. I'm CJ Papa. That's your Fox Daily Snapshot.
4: All right, CJ, appreciate it. Today is National Chocolate Chip Cookie Day. And you brought it up during the break. You think Michelle Obama's going to give her husband a cookie today? Or dessert?
5: I don't know.
4: Maybe
5: I mean,
4: dessert of a different variety?
5: It seems like they're really, really in love, but also they're in their 60s.
4: They're elderly people.
5: Yeah, I mean, that's what, you know, unfortunately happens with age.
4: She doesn't look like an elderly people.
5: No, she looks amazing. She looks like she's still in her 40s.
4: Yeah, so she's in her 60s too then, right?
5: I would think so.
4: We figured out earlier that he was 65.
5: Yeah, and they're college sweethearts.
4: Yeah, I don't think she's that much younger than him.
5: Right.
4: Wow. And their kids, too. Talk about disappearing from the spotlight.
5: I know.
4: You don't hear about them much, and it seems like that's by design.
5: Yeah, I feel like if they wanted to be out in front, they would, like Jenna Bush Hager.
4: Yeah, exactly. Mm-hmm. She's one who took advantage of it.
5: Indeed, she did.
4: And Billy Bush, he took advantage of it, too, didn't he?
5: He did.
4: What, is he a nephew?
5: I think so, yeah.
4: A
5: he's
4: distant,
5: like Jeb Bush's
4: nephew.
5: Cousin?
4: Yeah, question
5: uncle?
4: Mark. Yeah, he's in Jeb Bush's family.
5: Somewhere in there.
4: And George W.'s as well. All right, that's what's trending from a national perspective. Let's bring it home locally. This announcement was made yesterday. We haven't talked about it much. The Dallas Wings are going to play their team's home games at American Airlines Center next season. That's going to be right here at the AAC, right next to us at Victory Plaza. The Wings relocated to North Texas before the 2016 WNBA season. They've been playing the last 11 seasons at College Park in Arlington. Well, now they've announced that they're coming to the AAC. Of course, those plans over at the Memorial Auditorium at the Convention Center are delayed and continue to be delayed, so they needed somewhere to play. I think the urgency here is just to get to Dallas.
5: Yeah.
4: So will the AAC be their permanent home? I don't think so. I don't know for sure, but it doesn't seem that way. I mean, they announced here that it'll be next season. It's not like it's indefinitely or, you know, for 2 years. It's next season.
5: But they do have a few games this season,
4: they
5: right?
4: They do, yeah, and they had a couple last year. Like 20,000 people for that Indiana Fever game last year.
5: Nice.
4: Yeah, they've already had one, and then they have a couple more. They've got one on August 20th against the Fever, and then I think, yeah, Friday, this Friday, they play the Golden State Valkyries at the American Airlines Center.
5: Okay, then.
4: I don't know if they're going to have to, like, drape the upper deck, because I went to a Wings game the other day in Arlington. It's like 8,000 or so inside that arena, and it was packed, and it was awesome. It was intimate, and it felt like a Mavs game.
5: So you're saying, like, cover up the empty seats so that
4: But you don't need any empty seats. You got to have that full vibe.
5: Yeah, for sure.
4: And I think you can get that if you close off the upper deck and just have a full lower bowl with, like, curtains at the top, and you don't even know.
5: Yeah, no upper deckers.
4: So maybe they'll do that. Yeah, no upper deckers. Upper deckers banned in the WNBA.
5: Right.
4: All right, 7:21. Let's go from the Wings to the Cowboys.
5: So the Cowboys have lost a player in their first padded practice. John Ingham, our Cowboys correspondent, has more.
10: Dallas Cowboys tight end Princeton Fant left practice early after an apparent knee injury he suffered yesterday. Fant took a knee-on-knee hit to his left leg after being blocked backwards during a team period. The Cowboys were in full pads for the first time this training camp. Fant stayed down for several minutes before being helped to the trainer's tent without being able to put weight on his leg. He was taken off the field on a cart. Fant signed as an undrafted free agent out of Tennessee in 2023. He is a cousin of New Orleans Saints tight end Noah Fant. It is the first significant on-field injury for the Cowboys since opening camp on Wednesday. John Ingham, KLIF.
4: It's the first injury in 4 days. Okay, John. Thanks. We know the dangers of football, man. That's why they've got these contracts and all that kind of stuff to take care of themselves.
5: I was listening to our sister station, The Ticket, yesterday as that happened, because they're broadcasting live from Oxnard all week long. And as they were on the air, they said, wait, who is that? Number 84? And they quickly grabbed their roster papers to see, and they were like, oh, Mr. Font, I forgot, or Fant, I forgot his first name already. Christian Fant, what did
4: you
5: say?
4: Yeah.
5: So then they saw him hobble off, and I think, you know, obviously he's going under treatment, but I don't know what'll happen there.
4: That's awesome. They get to be in Oxnard?
5: Yeah.
4: God, I wish we could be there.
5: It is fun.
4: All right, 722. Let's go to the pitch. The U.S. men's soccer coach signs a new contract and lays out his vision for the future. Fox's Kevin Yaretsky has details.
9: Mauricio Pochettino, who led the U.S. team to the round of 16 in the recently completed World Cup, signed a new deal Monday to remain the American coach for the next four-year World Cup cycle. In an interview posted by U.S. Soccer, he said the focus now needs to shift more towards the future.
11: 16, 17, 18, 19 year old, you know, young kid that with the possibility and potential, you know, to be important player in the next World Cup.
9: Pochettino expressed excitement over the support the team had in the World Cup and the possibilities that lie ahead.
11: Soccer can be one of the best or the principal sport in USA too.
9: He now has time to move closer to that goal. Kevin Yuretsky, Fox News.
4: Yeah, he'll also have time and be a little bit closer now to pose as Russell Crowe's stunt double, because I think that's where his future lies.
5: He looks just like him.
4: Doesn't he?
5: I don't know. I have to pull up his picture.
4: Oh, look at him. Yeah, remember in the World Cup? I think that was going viral. Like, he looks exactly like Russell Crowe.
5: Pochettino. Okay.
4: Now, of course, Russell Crowe's appearance, like, changes.
5: Yeah.
4: So I don't know what era of Russell Crowe that is.
5: A younger.
4: Some of younger, clean, but not, like, super young.
5: Right,
4: like,
5: yeah.
4: Like, middle age with the longer hair.
5: Like, mid-40s Russell Crowe.
4: Not Gladiator.
5: Mm-mm.
4: No.
5: But also not today's Russell Crowe.
4: No.
5: Wow, he does look like him.
4: Yeah. What is up with Russell Crowe now? Like David Hasselhoff with a cheeseburger is what he looks like, doesn't he?
5: It happens to everybody. I'm telling you, age is a bad thing.
4: Going through that phase.
5: Yes, I am.
4: Not you.
5: Oh, no, I am too. I sure am, though.
4: I didn't say it.
5: It happens to the best of us, man.
4: 724 at DFW's Morning News. All right, let's turn back to Arizona.
5: So last week, the Pima County Sheriff's Office relocated two ransom notes after Nancy Guthrie's disappearance in the hopes that the public could help find a possible suspect. Nancy Chuck from Fox reports.
13: Now, the content of these notes have been reported for months, but this is really the first time law enforcement is corroborating their legitimacy. The first letter is addressed directly to Savannah Guthrie, saying her mother will be released for $4 million in Bitcoin. But the second letter, addressed to the entire family, apologizing, the author saying they did not intend for Nancy to die. Saturday marked 6 months since Nancy was abducted, and Savannah posting this on social media, begging for answers, saying in part, "There is a determination in us that cannot be quenched to find out what happened to her so that we can give her the dignity of a proper goodbye."
5: Now, Pima County Sheriff Chris Nano says he wants to be transparent with the public.
4: Yeah, that's a sad story. I mean, we knew pretty early on. We didn't know. We still don't know.
5: Right.
4: Let me clarify. But we felt like, and the family was saying it, that she may not be alive because they said that her medicine was left behind.
5: Mm-hmm.
4: And she was 80-plus years old, taken in the middle of the night.
5: Yes, and she has a daily heart medicine. And the heart, you know, I mean, you have to have that medication.
4: Yeah, and all those ransom notes and all of that, like all the momentum that was going into that, all the reports that were coming out, it just stopped.
5: Yep.
4: Remember that?
5: Mm-hmm.
4: So, 726 at DFW's Morning News. Coming up after 7:30 this morning, we'll officially kick things off in the 7 o'clock hour. Plenty more news and headlines, including President Trump calling off any strikes on Iran as talks have resumed. How's that going? We'll check in on the Middle East. Right now, though, let's check in on traffic. Here's Debbie Douglas.
14: Good morning. If your travels are taking you on the tollway this morning, heads up, northbound Trinity Mills, Addison area. Two lanes are blocked, some debris taking up two right lanes. 35 northbound Royal Lane, stall, left lane slow from Loop 12 Manana. On 30 eastbound before Fielder Arlington, this stall has the center lane blocked. And in Fort Worth, on 35 southbound Golden Triangle, this wreck in the right lane has you slow from Alliance Gateway. Also in Fort Worth, East Loop 820 northbound Sun Valley, wreck right lane. With Cliff right now, traffic on the fives, I'm Debbie Douglas.
18: Well, this high-pressure heat dome over us is going to expand, contract, and occasionally even drift back to the west. But one way or another, it's going to control our weather over North Texas for at least another week to 10 days. Today, sunny and hot with a high near 101 this afternoon. Winds out of the southwest, 8 to 10 miles an hour. Clear and warm overnight, low 75 to 80. Tomorrow, sunny, breezy and hot out of the southwest. High tomorrow near 102, low near 80. Thursday, sunny and hot with a high of 101. Heat stress index Thursday afternoon probably touches 105. Then Friday, Saturday, and Sunday, noticeably more humid with highs again in around 99 to 100. I'm meteorologist Brad Barton.
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0: The president wrote on Truth Social, "We have just been asked by Iran and other Middle Eastern countries to hold off any attack."
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6: Now seems as good a time as any to remind you, you don't always have to take healthy habits to the extreme. Not only are you unlikely to stick with something that's difficult, even if you can keep it up, it's probably going to be to the detriment of something else. And chances are that something else is more important. So if you're on a quest to improve your health, I promise the basics are going to take you much further. I'm talking about diet, try and be as plant-based as possible, exercise, meaning multiple rounds of cardio and strength training, and sleep. For most people, 7 to 9 hours a night. I like to think of these things as sort of a three-legged stool, right? If you're not doing any one of them, it's really hard to keep balanced with the others. The key here is you don't have to strive for perfection. Doing anything is going to be better than nothing. I'm Dr. Sanjay Gupta, helping you live a better life.
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4: The sun coming up over downtown Dallas. Good morning on a Tuesday news day. You ready to tackle the day that lies ahead? Well, you're going to do it informed. We got plenty of news and info for you. But before we get there, let's officially fire it up on a Tuesday.
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0: August, and the back to school is on across DFW. We're following it closely. Susan Hoff with the United Way of Metropolitan Dallas will join us in a moment to talk about a really cool way to help out teachers. There's a lot of back to school drives across North Texas. This one is unique, and we'll tell you why coming up in just a second. But first, to the Middle East, Sybil Summers.
1: President Trump insists Iran is running out of time to agree to a peace deal, and Fox's Aisha Hosni is reporting from the White House.
2: Two different messages coming out of Washington and Tehran this morning. The president says the U.S. is in talks with Iran. Iran is saying no such thing is happening. In fact, it's in talks with Oman to not only take over full control of the Strait of Hormuz to figure out how to reopen it. The president says Iran is facing its last chance.
3: This is not something that, if it doesn't happen, this is a last chance for them to sign a good document.
2: President Trump says negotiations are focused on reopening the Strait of Hormuz, then on Iran's denuclearization with Saudi Arabia, the UAE, and Qatar.
1: The president has said that denuclearization could take a while.
0: And with that, the U.S. Army experiencing one of its biggest recruiting turnarounds in years. The Trump administration saying that military recruiting is the highest it's been in decades. Fox's Brooke Taylor's at Fort Hood.
4: Just a few years ago, the Army was struggling to meet its recruiting goals. Now it's already reached this year's target, while exceeding retention goals. Infantryman Guadalupe Campos joined the Army 6 years ago when he was 18 and just extended his service.
5: I wanted to do my due diligence in service to my country.
4: Now more young Americans are making that same choice. After hitting a low in fiscal year 2022, Army recruiting has climbed every year since, up nearly 38% overall, with the biggest jump coming in fiscal year 2025.
1: In this fiscal year alone, nearly 62,000 future soldiers have signed on for active duty service.
0: Let's go back to school at 7:34. Susan Hoff is the Chief Impact and Strategy Officer with United Way of Metropolitan Dallas, and she joined us to talk about the Stock the School event happening with the United Way.
6: Thank you. It's great to be here today. Thanks for having me.
0: So many different ways to help kids get back into the classroom. Tell us a little bit about the Stock the School event, how much money it raises, and what you guys are expecting this year.
6: Yeah, so Stock the School is our annual event, and it's a little bit of a different twist on back to school. Oftentimes we see so many great organizations collecting school supplies for kids to distribute directly to families. Stock the School takes a twist, as I said, on helping teachers and schools get ready for kids. And so we go in with our volunteers. This is part of our Aspire United volunteer series sponsored by Texas Instruments. And we go into schools and help set them up. So we bring supplies for teachers. We restock teachers' lounges, refresh the whole school so that when the teachers and the kids walk into school on those first days of the next couple of weeks, they feel like this is the place for them. We know that teachers spend an average, Texas teachers in particular, spend an average of $1,300 a year out of their own pockets on classroom supplies and materials to help make their students have a welcoming classroom and the materials that they need to succeed. And so this Stock the School event, our Stock the School event, really helps supplement that the teachers are putting in with their own money. And again, as I said, making sure that those schools are a welcoming, engaging place so that when kids walk in that door on that first day, they feel like it's a place they're belonging, they want to come back, and they have what they need to succeed.
0: Susan Hoff, Chief Impact and Strategy Officer with the United Way of Metropolitan Dallas. That's the Stock the School event. Go to United Way of Metropolitan Dallas, and we'll post links up at KLIF.com for more information on how to help teachers out across North Texas. 7:36, and coming up on the other side of 7:40 this morning, we'll get political. President Trump not happy with Jeanine Pirro. We'll tell you why. In fact, he'll tell you why next. But first, let's hear from Debbie Douglas. She's got traffic.
7: Good morning. If your travels are taking you on the tollway this morning, heads up, northbound Trinity Mills, Addison area. Two lanes are blocked, some debris taking up two right lanes. 35 northbound Royal Lane, stall. Left lane slow from Loop 12 Manana. On 30 eastbound before Fielder Arlington, this stall has the center lane blocked. And in Fort Worth, on 35 southbound Golden Triangle, this wreck in the right lane has you slow from Alliance Gateway. Also in Fort Worth, East Loop 820 northbound Sun Valley, wreck right lane. With Cliff right now, traffic on the fives, I'm Debbie Douglas.
8: A large area of high pressure stretches from the central Rockies all the way down to the Gulf, and that's going to control our weather for the next several days. Hot, dry for the next 3 days, then hot and more humid this weekend. Today, sunny with a high near 101 this afternoon. Light southwesterly winds, 8 to 10 miles an hour. Will be clear and warm overnight, low 75 to 80. Tomorrow, sunny, breezy and hot. Southwest winds, 5 to 15 miles an hour. High tomorrow, 102. Thursday, 101. Friday, sunny, hot, and more humid. Highs each afternoon, Friday through the weekend, will be near 100. The afternoon heat stress index probably at or above 105. I'm meteorologist Brad Barton.
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16: I read this interesting story the other day, which was written by a colleague of mine, about why so-called, quote, admin nights are the new book club for busy adults. Now, I learned this is a term coined by journalist Chris Collin, who wrote about this life hack in the Wall Street Journal. An admin night is when people come together for a night, a fun night, while holding one another accountable to an assignment. The ones usually considered back burner tasks, the ones that you've been putting off. The person you choose to do an admin night with matters a lot because that's your accountability partner. That's what one person told us. People love the social aspect because it can bring these boring tasks to light, make them feel more fun, and where you go matters as well. You need to have enough space and hopefully not too many distractions. And again, don't forget to leave some time for fun. I'm Dr. Sanjay Gupta, helping you live a better life.
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1: That's right. That is what's important to me.
2: We got the news that matters. Why? Well, because we have a pulse on the Metroplex. It's going to be hot today. Surprise, surprise. The 4th of August brings triple-digit temps. They're not going to be with us for a while. The heat index, well over 100 degrees today. But Brad Barton has a tight eye on that wet bulb globe temperature. He and his wet bulbs, huh?
3: He's always talking about his wet bulbs now.
2: He'll tell you about his wet bulbs and how that impacts your life coming up in about 4 minutes. What is it, 15 on, 45 off?
3: Yes.
2: 15 minutes outside, 45 minutes back in.
3: If you're practicing or doing manual labor or exercising.
2: Yeah, dangerous and deadly heat. Stay tuned, Brad Barton has more. Let's go up, though, to Washington, D.C. Some politics. Civil President Trump not happy with U.S. Attorney for the District of Columbia, Jeanine Pirro.
3: So the Justice Department dropped charges against former Olympic canoeist David Hearn for vandalizing the Lincoln Memorial reflecting pool and blamed the damage on the contractor. Pirro took the brunt of the blame from the president, who has insistently called for the people responsible to be held accountable.
4: I was disappointed with Jeanine Pirro, really disappointed with Jeanine Pirro. She folded like an umbrella.
3: The president was asked about the drop charges by reporters in the Oval Office.
4: Frankly, I think she choked because the judge was really vicious. Instead of going after the people that did it, the judge went after her and went after her department.
2: So at least six other people have also been arrested for allegedly vandalizing that reflecting pool. The Trump administration's

0: Senators who have been holding up President Trump's nominee for Attorney General Todd Blanche now say they'll vote to move him through committee after written statements from Blanche regarding the anti-weaponization slush fund.
1: Westwood One's John Stolness has details from Washington.
2: John Cornyn of Texas and Tom Tillis of North Carolina had been holding up Blanche's confirmation in the Senate Judiciary Committee, saying they would not vote in his favor until he gave written assurance that the $1.8 billion Justice Department fund to pay people who claim they were unfairly persecuted by the government was abandoned. On Sunday night, Blanche, who serves as Deputy Attorney General, released a signed memo officially rescinding that order. Cornyn tells Spectrum News Blanche now has his vote.
3: I think Todd Blanche did what we asked him to do. It binds not only him, but also the Department of Justice as a whole. And so I think that's satisfies my demands.
2: Tillis released a statement echoing Cornyn's. The committee will vote later today to approve Blanche's confirmation to the full Senate, where he can afford to lose only two Republicans. Speaking in the Oval Office, President Trump was asked if he agreed with Blanche's decision.
4: I didn't look at it. All I know is that Todd Blanche is great. He's going to do a great job. Everybody knows it. And I understand there's been a sign-off, but I don't know what they agreed. I think Todd Blanche agreed to reconfirm things that he's already said, and what he said was okay.
2: The president has been an ardent supporter of the fund and said he remains so.
4: So I view that fund as a positive, and a lot of Republicans do too.
2: Some Democrats aren't putting much weight to Blanche's documents, among them Senator Richard Blumenthal, who told CNN the memos are a sham.
5: The document itself isn't binding on anyone. It simply withdraws an order previously issued by Blanche. He could issue the same order again.
2: Cornyn admits it's possible Blanche could bring the fund back, but warned against it.
3: I think he knows that would be a monumental mistake. I can't predict the future.
2: Blanche's statement also said only President Trump, two of his sons, and the Trump Organization would be immune from audits as part of Trump's original settlement with the IRS. John Stolness, Washington.
0: John, appreciate that report from D.C. this morning. 7:46 at DFW's Morning News. We'll have a report on training camp as the Dallas Cowboys preseason rolls on. Coming up on the other side of traffic and weather. And then after 7:50, another edition of DFW's Morning News, Would You Rather? It's a new segment here on this program. And Sir Fattenborough joins us in 8 minutes. Right now, let's check traffic. Here's Debbie Douglas.
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7: Good morning. As you head into your commute, 35 northbound Royal Lane, that's a stall left lane. It's got you slow from Loop 12 Manana, as well as starting to back up traffic Loop 12 northbound to 183. 30 eastbound before Fielder, Arlington, got a wreck taking up two left lanes. That's a 30-minute delay. It's got you slow from East Loop 820. Start moving over to your right lane. That's all that's getting by right now. And in Fort Worth at 35 southbound Golden Triangle, this wreck in the right lane has you slow from Alliance Gateway. With Cliff right now, traffic on the fives. I'm Debbie Douglas.
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10: Strong storms with heavy rain just strung out from Maine all the way down to Florida, but our high-pressure heat dome is hanging tough through the middle of the country, pushing continental storm tracks hundreds of miles north of Texas. Today, sunny and hot with a high near 100 this afternoon, winds out of the southwest 5 to 10, lows dropping into the upper 70s overnight. Tomorrow, sunny continued hot with a high near 102, low near 79. Wednesday, Gulf moisture returns. Sunny continued hot Wednesday with a high of 101. Thursday, sunny, hot, and more humid with a high of 100. Heat stress index could be 108, 109 again by Friday. I'm meteorologist Brad Barton.
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12: Cowboys now in pads in week two of training camp. Center Cooper Beebe, a big fan of when the pads come on.
13: It's real football. Obviously, it is what it is, and you hate getting bull rushed and just helmets and stuff. This is real football. This is what we're here to do. You got to love it.
12: Cowboys preseason opener is August 15th against the Seahawks. Zeke Duran, one of the lone bright spots in a 5-1 loss to

0: Giants for the Rangers. Duran goes 4-for-4 with the Lone Rangers run on a solo homer in the ninth. The two teams go again tonight at 7:05. Rangers did try to move Jacob DeGrom at the trade deadline. Texas had a deal in place to send the righty to Atlanta, but DeGrom canceled the trade with his no-trade clause. I'm Ryan Baldwin from 96.7 and 1310 The Ticket.
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14: Banging on the door of a Fox News Radio update. We'll have that for you at the top of the hour, 8.5 minutes from right now. Clayton Neville, Sybil Summers on the 4th of August. It's a Tuesday news day. And before we get to our new Would You Rather segment with Sir Fattenborough, I thought we'd get an update on music.
15: A member of Slipknot comments on a bandmate's alleged firing, and Modest Mouse guitarist Simon O'Connor apologizes for the incident that led to him being dropped. Michelle Polino has more.
16: Fox Rocks.
17: I'm Michelle Polino. Slipknot guitarist Jim Root is speaking out after reports that bandmate Sid Wilson was fired from the group, according to TMZ. Wilson was notified Friday night that he was out after nearly three decades as the band's DJ and keyboardist. Root responded with a cryptic message on his Instagram story, writing in part, "Don't believe everything you read," adding, "Think, take a breath, sit with it for a while, maybe. Just maybe even wait until there's more information." Modest Mouse guitarist Simon O'Connor speaking out after being dropped from the band's upcoming tour following allegations that he sent inappropriate messages to a minor. O'Connor addressed the allegations in a Reddit post, according to Billboard, claiming he mistook the teen fan for a persistent online troll and apologizing for what he called his poor judgment. He also said he unequivocally opposes sexual behavior towards minors. That's Fox Rocks on Fox News.
14: Michelle Polino, our entertainment correspondent, appreciate the report. 7:53, time now to move to a new segment. It's called Would You Rather. Now, this particular segment, Sybil, was inspired by something that came up on this program last week. It was a hypothetical that we really had to think about. I even shared it with friends and family, including my kids, which is kind of bizarre. But it was, would you rather swim in a poo-poo pool or be bitten by a rabid beaver?
15: Because they were both news stories that happened.
14: Yeah, and there were a lot of questions like, about the poo-poo pool. Do you have to have your head underwater?
15: Right.
14: What's in there?
15: Mm-hmm.
14: How much? Was it in the corner? Is it in the center? And it was just a standard poo-poo dropping from a child.
15: Mm-hmm.
14: Yeah, so I said rabid beaver because I just felt like there's a shot for a beaver. I don't know if there's a shot for brain-eating amoeba.
15: Yeah, I said beaver as well.
14: Yeah, so anyway, That's what this was inspired by. We told our buddies down the hall at WBAP all about it. They were intrigued by the hypothetical as well. So that's the inspiration for Would You Rather.
18: This is Would You Rather, and I'm your host, Sir Reginald Fattenborough. Today, would you rather have dinner at Jeffrey Dahmer's place or have John Wayne Gacy as your children's birthday party entertainment?
14: Oh, my God.
15: It's easy for me.
14: Gacy?
15: Yeah.
14: Okay, I was going to say, I don't want to be eaten.
15: Yeah, I'm taking Gacy as well. I don't think I would be eaten at Jeffrey Dahmer's dinner party. I think you would be eating other people alongside him.
14: Oh.
15: And that's what I don't want to do. I'd rather just have John Wayne Gacy at my kid's birthday because I don't have kids.
14: Till you're all that's left.
15: Yeah.
14: Well, that's true. With no kids, that's an easy answer. All right.
18: This is Would You Rather, and I'm your host, Sir Reginald Fattenborough. Today, would you rather ride in an airplane flown by John Kennedy Jr. or attend a party at P. Diddy's home?
14: My God!
15: A freak off?
14: P. Diddy, because I'll just watch. Yes. I'll just be an observer.
15: Same, okay. same. All freak right. offs all day.
18: This has been Would You Rather, brought to you by no one, because who would sponsor this garbage? I'm Sir Reginald Fattenborough.
14: All right, Reggie, thanks. 7:55, hard news in 5 minutes. Traffic on the fives now. Here's Debbie Douglas.
19: Good morning. As you head into your commute, still working that trouble spot on 35. Stemmons Freeway, northbound Royal Lane. It's a stall broken down in the left lane. It's causing a 6-8 minute delay slow from Loop 12 Manana. Looks like on Loop 12 northbound, it's also starting to back up to 183. Arlington, 30 eastbound before Fielder. This wreck in the left lane, that's a solid 30 minute delay. It's got you slow from East Loop 820. East Loop 820 northbound Sun Valley, southeast Fort Worth. That wreck is in the right lane. With Cliff right now, traffic on the fives. I'm Debbie Douglas.
20: Well, this high-pressure heat dome over us is going to expand, contract, and occasionally even drift back to the west. But one way or another, it's going to control our weather over North Texas for at least another week to 10 days. Today, sunny and hot with a high near 101 this afternoon. Winds out of the southwest, 8 to 10 miles an hour. Clear and warm overnight, low 75 to 80. Tomorrow, sunny, breezy and hot out of the southwest. High tomorrow near 102, low near 80. Thursday, sunny and hot with a high of 101. Heat stress index Thursday afternoon probably touches 105. Then Friday, Saturday, and Sunday, noticeably more humid with highs again around 99 to 100. I'm meteorologist Brad Barton.
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1: Kamala Harris now would like another shot at running. Kamala Harris, listen to her, now going even harder radical left. We need to revisit the Electoral College and more.
2: We need to revisit the Electoral College. 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We need to revisit statehood for Puerto Rico and D.C.
1: Are these not the things that I've been saying they would do if they got into power? 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
6: There may be a deal today or tomorrow. I'm Dave Anthony, Fox News, to reopen the Strait of Hormuz. That's what Treasury Secretary Scott Bessent said this morning, sending oil prices down another 3% after President Trump had paused bombing to let talks to try to get oil and other shipping flowing freely again. However, Iran keeps up the attacks in the strait.
7: Overnight, at least two cargo ships were hit with unknown projectiles, according to maritime tracking groups. At least one crew member is reportedly missing from one of the vessels. The incidents do come as the U.S. naval blockade remains in effect. CENTCOM says that as of August 3rd, they have redirected 44 commercial vessels and disabled two others.
6: Fox's Trey Yingston, Tel Aviv. The Senate Judiciary Committee is gathering and may vote soon to approve Acting Attorney General Todd Blanche's nomination to be AG full-time.
8: A key step to confirmation that had been blocked by a pair of Republican senators. But John Cornyn of Texas and Tom Tillis of North Carolina dropped objections after Blanche pledged in writing to end a $1.8 billion anti-weaponization fund included in a settlement between President Trump and the IRS.
9: These people were treated horribly, and this fund could have given them some solace.
8: The president has suggested asking Congress to revive the compensation fund.
6: That's Fox's Jared Halpern at the White House. Five states are holding primaries today, with a Democrat in Michigan getting a lot of attention. Abdul Al-Sayed is running for Senate, backed by Democratic Socialists.
10: I believe in the opportunity we have in front of us to correct both the moral failures of the past and the moral failures of our present.
6: He's taking on Congresswoman Haley Stevens.
29: A Republican in this race, he said, my opponent's going to make it easier for him to win. Well, I don't plan on making anything easier for these guys.
6: That Republican the winning Democrat will face in November is Mike Rogers. There are also primaries in Kansas, Virginia, and Washington State, and Missouri. Progressive Cori Bush trying to win a House seat back. 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
14: One more hour to go. Our mission, to get you informed and ready to tackle the news day that lies ahead. So far, so good. Clayton and Sybil. We also have Brad Barton with your weather forecast. Going to be another scorcher today. Debbie Douglas is on the roads. We'll check in with her on the fives. We've got two more sportscasts with Ryan Baldwin at our sister station, The Ticket, and we'll check in plenty with the KLIF WBAP news team. Let's get started with some local news.
11: Four law enforcement officers are among more than 300 people who were caught in a local prostitution and trafficking sting. Dallas police say Operation Safe Streets targeted crime and entertainment districts during the World Cup, netting 335 arrests. The arrested officers included one DPD senior corporal, along with three officers from other agencies, including one from outside the U.S.
14: And former FedEx driver Tanner Horner was denied a new trial after being sentenced to death for the 2022 murder of 7-year-old Athena Strand. His defense team said that heavy media coverage intimidated key witnesses from testifying at trial, but the Wise County DA says there's no rule barring media coverage of court cases. The motion was automatically denied after the judge opted not to sign a ruling order by the July 20th deadline. It's 8:05. Let's get a check of traffic on the fives in the throes of rush hour. It's Debbie Douglas.
13: Good morning. We are working a few trouble spots as you get into your morning commute. 35 northbound Royal Lane. That's a stall. Two middle lanes are blocked. It's a 10-minute delay. Slow from Loop 12 Manana. Also along Loop 12 northbound. That's starting to back up to 183 due to this stall. 30 eastbound before Fielder. Arlington got an accident left lane. It's got you slow from Cook's Lane. So tack on at least an extra 10 minutes to your commute. And East Loop 820 northbound Sun Valley wreck right lane. With Cliff right now, traffic on the fives, I'm Debbie Douglas.
15: A large area of high pressure stretches from the central Rockies all the way down to the Gulf, and that's going to control our weather for the next several days. Hot, dry for the next 3 days, then hot and more humid this weekend. Today, sunny with a high near 101 this afternoon. Light southwesterly winds 8 to 10 miles an hour. Will be clear and warm overnight, low 75 to 80. Tomorrow, sunny, breezy and hot. Southwest winds 5 to 15 miles an hour. High tomorrow, 102. Thursday, 101. Friday, sunny, hot, and more humid. Highs each afternoon, Friday through the weekend, will be near 100. The afternoon heat stress index probably at or above 105. I'm meteorologist Brad Barton.
11: Thank you, Brad. Currently 80 in Dallas, 82 in Fort Worth. 8:06 is your news time, and we're getting back to the top stories of the day. Dallas Zoo announcing the birth of a male African elephant last week. According to the zoo, the calf's mother, Malilo, gave birth after a 21-month pregnancy. The 230-pound baby joined his older brother, Okubili, in the local herd. The calf doesn't yet have a name. Officials say they'll soon reveal the public debut of the baby elephant.
14: 230 pounds. My biggest was 9 pounds.
11: Oh, yeah?
14: And of course, it wasn't an elephant. It was a human being.
11: But that's still really big.
14: 9 pounds is big.
11: Mm-hmm.
14: Yeah, I can't imagine.
11: Yeah.
14: Golly, 230 pounds. I wonder how big the mom is.
11: I mean, tons.
14: More than 1,000?
11: Yeah.
14: Are they tons? Elephants are tons?
11: I think they are.
14: I would think so.
11: Yeah.
14: Yeah. Wow.
11: I know. And 21 months.
14: Congratulations. Yeah, that's the other thing. Is that it's killer. Almost 2 years?
11: Period. Yeah.
14: And is that normal? Like, was that full term?
11: I think so, yeah. Because I think elephants are known for, like, really long-term pregnancies.
14: Okay. Why did I say full term like that? Was that full term?
11: I don't know.
14: I don't either. Did they make it full term? They did. And everything that we hear is that the baby's doing good.
11: Uh-huh.
14: All right, the Dallas Wings are going to play their home games next season at American Airlines Center. The Wings, who relocated to North Texas before the 2016 season, have played the last 11 seasons at College Park over in Arlington on the UTA campus. Well, the team already played two regular season games at the AAC last year, and they had one this year. Record attendance at the Fever game, I guess that was June of last year. There's another Fever game in August, the 20th of this month. Also, the Wings play at the AAC this Friday against the Valkyrie. The Dallas Mavericks, who call the AAC home, recently announced plans to leave the arena in coming years. And the Wings, as you heard, wanted to go to the old Memorial Auditorium at the Convention Center, but those plans are still delayed. So at least for 1 year, they're going to go next door to the AAC.
11: It's pretty cool.
14: Yeah.
11: Especially if other teams are moving out.
14: Mm-hmm.
11: And local leaders are considering new procedural changes, which could impact the vote on the future of Dallas City Hall. WFAA's Chris Lawrence with more on the proposals.
12: One would remove a supermajority vote to authorize any new or replacement buildings. If the change is adopted, a simple majority could decide whether or not to stay on Morella Street. The full council will discuss that proposal in a couple weeks on August 19th.
14: And Governor Abbott's ordered a pause on data center approvals until audits on power and water usage are conducted. Abbott's directive requires the facilities to bear the full cost of the electricity needed to serve them. Railroad Commissioner Wayne Christian backed the building of data centers, but he agreed that developers should foot the bill.
16: Rural Texas is dying. These are billions of dollars that can bring economic development if we do it right.
14: Christian says struggling communities in Texas can be transformed into valuable assets.
11: And the Tarrant County Sheriff's Office is investigating a deadly riding lawnmower accident. Christian Powers has details.
17: Deputies say 56-year-old Krista Thompson was killed Saturday after a riding lawnmower overturned into a creek, trapping her underneath. Her husband tried to free her before first responders arrived, but she was pronounced dead at the scene. Investigators say foul play is not suspected, and the Tarrant County Medical Examiner is working to determine her official cause of death. Christian Powers, KLIF News.
14: All right, Christian, appreciate that report. It's 8:09 at DFW's Morning News. That's terrible. You know, we were just talking yesterday about how I was mowing with no shoes on and stuff like that. And then I saw this story. I was like, God, you idiot. Why were you talking about that? And of course, it's different with the riding lawnmower. Like, I feel like the riding lawnmower is more dangerous.
11: Oh, see, I feel like it's more stable because it's kind of like you're on all, there's not, you're not really tripping on something, but you could, like this story, overturn into a creek.
14: See, I don't know if more dangerous is the right word then, because you're right. Like, I feel like you would be a little bit more stable, you know, behind the wheel and all that. But I guess maybe there's more at risk. Maybe it's more high stakes just because of the motor and how big it is.
11: Right.
14: Like if it fell on you.
11: Yeah.
14: You know, if the little push mower falls on you, you just push it off.
11: Mm-hmm. Like whenever, who plays Hawkeye? The actor who plays Hawkeye in the Marvel series?
14: Jeremy something?
11: Yes, Renner.
14: Yeah. Jeremy Renner.
11: Whenever he got run over by the snowplow. It's kind of the same thing, but with a riding lawnmower.
14: Yeah, that stuff will mess you up.
11: Yes.
14: Yeah. Right, be careful. 8:10 at DFW's Morning News. Coming up at 8:15, we've got traffic and weather. Then sports at 8:17, a check-in on Cowboys training camp out in Oxnard, California. Then John Ingham joins us after 8:20. There's new requirements to get hunting and fishing licenses in the state of Texas, and our sports correspondent joins us coming up. Good morning from 570 KLIF.
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0: A better life with Dr. Sanjay Gupta.
1: Back in 2019, I made a documentary for HBO called One Nation Under Stress. And what was true then is still true now. Money and financial problems are consistently ranked as the number one cause of stress in the United States. And a brand new study out of the Mayo Clinic found that worrying about money may age the heart even faster than traditional risk factors. Unlike an acute stressor, such as a short-term work deadline or a brief illness, financial strain is often chronic and ongoing. And because money affects so many aspects of daily life, financial stress can be difficult to escape. Even so, financial stress does not mean you're doomed. It just means you need to double down on the things you know are good for heart health: diet, exercise, sleep, and of course, not smoking. I'm Dr. Sanjay Gupta, helping you live a better life.

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0: 8:15, time to get a look at traffic and weather on the fives. Let's head out to the roadways with Debbie Douglas.
1: Good morning. As you head into your commute, let's start with some good news. Finally cleared that stall at 35 northbound at Royal Lane. Was taking up a couple of lanes, so they just cleared it. However, with the combination of rush hour, you're still going to notice some delays through the area. Arlington, 30 eastbound before Fielder, that wreck in the left lane, that's a 10-minute delay, slow from Cook's Lane. East Loop 820 northbound Sun Valley, wreck right lane, and roadwork East Loop 820 southbound just past Meadowbrook. It's got the roadway reduced to one lane. With Cliff right now, traffic on the fives. I'm Debbie Douglas.
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6: Strong storms with heavy rain just strung out from Maine all the way down to Florida, but our high-pressure heat dome is hanging tough through the middle of the country, pushing continental storm tracks hundreds of miles north of Texas. Today, sunny and hot with a high near 100 this afternoon. Winds out of the southwest, 5 to 10, lows dropping into the upper 70s overnight. Tomorrow, sunny continued hot with a high near 102, low near 79. Wednesday, Gulf moisture returns. Sunny continued hot Wednesday with a high of 101. Thursday, sunny, hot, and more humid with a high of 100. Heat stress index could be 108, 109 again by Friday. I'm meteorologist Brad Barton.
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8: Cowboys training camp rolls on in Oxnard. A breakout season from receiver Ryan Flannoy last year makes this year's camp feel different for him.
9: I'm in a different spot. I want to say last year I was wide receiver 6, something like that, and now I'm coming into wide receiver 3. My confidence, I know what to expect, I know what to do. Definitely just having fun. Just out there playing comfortable.
8: Cowboys are 40 days away from the season opener against the Giants. Rangers lose again, this time a 5-1 defeat at the hands of the Giants. Texas now on a season-high 6-game losing streak as the two teams meet again tonight at 7:05. The Rangers with one deadline move, sending Josh Smith to the Blue Jays for reliever Adam Matsko. Texas did have a deal in place to trade Jacob deGrom. The pitcher invoked his no-trade clause to block it. I'm Ryan Baldwin from 96.7 and 1310 The Ticket.
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11: 8:18 at DFW's morning news. Clayton Neville and Sybil Summers headed for 9 o'clock. We'll pass the baton to Kilmeade at that time. He's got you from 9 until noon. And from noon until 3, it's the Vince Show. Vince Colonnaise has your inside scoop to D.C. politics. Right now, a public service announcement surrounding the hot day that lies ahead.

0: Look out for the swamp butt. Anytime that wet bulb globe temperature is above 86, you could be in trouble several summers.
1: Yeah, I know. Heat index today well over 100 degrees. Our actual temperature is right at triple digits.
2: Yes, it is.
1: Brad Barton coming up in 7 minutes with an extended look at that forecast right after Debbie Douglas has traffic on the fives. Let's turn to our four-legged friends in the meantime.
2: So Jill Nato has an idea on how an Arizona animal shelter is turning this summer heat into a celebration.
3: Take a pause.
4: You may not be able to tell, but that could be the happiest sound on earth. It's a husky dog rolling in a kiddie pool filled with ice in Arizona during triple-digit temperatures. Heidi's Village is a pet adoption center in Phoenix, and for one day every summer they pour hundreds of pounds of ice into small pools and let the doggos get wild. Heidi spokesperson Dana Close says a maker of packaged ice really came through.
5: We actually had this accidentally happen a few years ago when there was a power outage. Ready Ice was generous enough to call us and say, hey, we'll bring you a bunch of ice, let's cool these animals down, and so we said yes.
4: Now every year dogs get to roll in, chomp on, and enjoy ice.
5: Everybody, honestly, during a power outage had such a good time that we're like, let's make this an annual event, and they have been very generous and continue to comply. So every summer on one of the hotter days, we always plan an ice day.
4: Take pause. Jill Nato, Fox News.
1: All right, so you're a dog lady.
2: Yes, I am.
1: So as far as dogs and ice are concerned, are there any hints as to what type of dog may like ice and which dog may not? Because it's like some don't and some do.
2: I've noticed the bigger breeds usually like it.
1: Okay.
2: I don't know if it's the size of the ice cube.
1: That makes sense. That checks out for my big and small dog.
2: Yeah, for like the crunch factor. But then if you're going for just ice in their water bowl to cool it off, a lot of them like it.
1: Yeah, okay, for sure. Yeah, but like crunching on the ice, I guess the little ones just can't chomp as hard.
2: Maybe that's what it is, yeah.
1: Get him some Sonic ice, maybe.
2: That's give him a great little piece. Idea. Yeah. Yes.
1: Little treat.
2: So cute.
1: 8:20 at DFW's Morning News. Thank you, Jill Nato, for that report. So there are now new requirements to get hunting and fishing licenses in the state of Texas, Sybil, and John Ingham tells us what those are.
6: The Texas Parks and Wildlife Commission approved new proof of residency requirements back in March. The changes took effect yesterday, August the 3rd, less than 2 weeks before the annual hunting and fishing licenses go on sale on August the 15th. The agency said the update is aimed at cracking down on people who claim Texas residency to score cheaper license prices. Officials say the goal is simple: stop fraud and make sure only eligible buyers are getting resident discounts and benefits. For Texans and residents of most other states, the process stays relatively straightforward. You'll just need to show a valid unexpired driver's license or a personal ID when buying a license through the Texas Parks and Wildlife Department. John Ingham, KLIF.
1: All right, John, thanks. Are you much of a fisherwoman?
2: I used to love fishing, and then I turned to just catch and release, and now I don't really do it at all.
1: Oh, but so you, like, fished for food?
2: Well, not for food, because I don't eat seafood, but I did it for fun, like as a hobby.
1: Oh, okay.
2: And then I realized how cruel it is.
1: Oh, I bet you were like, man, once I did the catch and release, it wasn't as rewarding.
2: No, it was just, you still hurt the fish. And
1: yeah,
2: so if you're not going to eat them, if you're just doing it for sport, there's plenty of other hobbies. Like, even just being on a boat is fun for me, but I'd rather tube.
1: Aren't there? Yeah, that's true. Yeah, lake activities are fun. It's not all about the fishing.
2: I'm definitely a lake rat.
1: Yeah. So Monty's a big fisherman. I went out on his boat the other day.
2: Yeah.
1: And I am not. And he can tell you that now. I felt so bad. I think I broke like 3 of his poles.
2: Oh, no.
1: Not broke, but I got them all tangled up. The fourth time I was like, I can't ask him to come over here anymore. I've already broke 3 poles.
2: Can you bait your own hook, though?
1: Yeah.
2: Oh, no.
1: Yes. But I didn't catch anything.
2: That's okay.
1: So I can do it without it falling off, yeah.
2: Can you take the fish off if you catch one?
1: I'd rather not.
2: Okay.
1: I think I've done that once.
2: Mm-hmm.
1: Yeah, there's a picture of when I went deep sea fishing once with my whole family, and my father-in-law was holding the shark that I caught.
2: Oh my gosh.
1: And then I was holding his wrist.
2: Wow.
1: Yeah. He's got that framed.
2: Oh my gosh. Yeah. How do you hold a shark? Because not by the mouth, right?
1: Our guide was there with him too. Yeah, like one in the tail, then one on the very, I don't know if his hand was in the mouth or like on the mouth. They were just holding it like long style.
2: Oh my gosh.
1: I don't know. It was not bad, but I wouldn't want to touch it, so I just held his wrist. So it looked like I was in on the action, but what it looks like is I was holding my father-in-law's wrist.
2: He's so dainty.
1: That's actually what it looks like, yeah. All right, 8:23 at DFW's Morning News. It's time now to move to our What the Hell Did They Just Say segment.
7: What the hell
3: my God, no way, yeah, yeah.
7: Oh, hell no. Get your ass on.
1: Often short, out of context blurbs here, either from this program or other newsmakers. This one's a little bit longer, and it's not necessarily one word or one sentence. It's just like the entire phrase and how unexpected it was in the moment. Maybe not in hindsight, but Aaron Rodgers, the Pittsburgh Steelers quarterback, and you know, of course, his name with all the vaccine stuff during the COVID pandemic, it was thrown around so much.
2: Very
1: he was like
2: anti-vax.
1: The anti-vaxxer and all that kind of stuff. Anyway, he was on the Pat McAfee show on ESPN this week, and Fauci came up out of the mouth of Aaron Rodgers.
8: How do you kind of view this year versus maybe the years of the past?
9: Now I'm going to plead the fifth.
8: Okay.
1: There it was.
10: Like gotta that. Love that guy.
9: Like that absolute coward, Tony Fauci.
1: Yeah. Whoa.
9: Absolute coward.
10: Yeah. It's back, baby.
9: Are you kidding me?
8: Yeah, 111
9: You
8: times.
9: Got a pardon and you're in front of you, and you pleaded over 100 times at the White House? What are you scared of, Tony? Yeah. I thought you were the science.
8: Yeah.
1: Whoa, I thought you were the science.
3: What the hell? Oh my God, no way, yeah, yeah.
1: A little bit of inner rage, huh, perhaps, from Aaron Rodgers. I don't know, though I understand. I mean, he got ripped. He got ripped bad.
2: He did.
1: And he went on to talk about how, like, Fauci pointed him out several times.
2: Oh.
1: So there is some, you know, there's no love lost.
2: Okay.
1: We'll put it that way. I'm going to play more of that audio coming up after 8:50 during our cluck around, because he went on for about 90 seconds. He had a couple other kind of jaw droppers, too.
2: Oh, boy.
1: Yeah, Aaron Rodgers. He doesn't care. Man. Talk about a guy who just doesn't care.
2: Oh, yeah. He's full on caveman now.
1: He'll do whatever he wants. All right, 8:25. We're headed for 8:30 this morning. We're going to talk more about data centers. Governor Abbott ordering a pause on approvals of those data centers until audits on power and water usage are conducted. WFAA-TV has a report for us coming up. Right now, though, let's check traffic on the fives with Debbie Douglas.
11: Good morning. Starting to clear a lot of our trouble as you head into your morning commute. 35 northbound Royal Lane, that's all finally clear. Also cleared the wreck in Arlington, 30 eastbound before Fielder, and the wreck in southeast Fort Worth. East Loop 820 northbound Sun Valley, that is cleared as well. Now, we do have this road work at East Loop 820 southbound just past Meadowbrook. It's got the roadway reduced to one lane. And, of course, we're right in the middle of our morning rush hour, so most all our major freeway systems are rolling slowly. With Cliff right now, traffic on the fives. I'm Debbie Douglas.
12: Well, this high-pressure heat dome over us is going to expand, contract, and occasionally even drift back to the west. But one way or another, it's going to control our weather over North Texas for at least another week to 10 days. Today, sunny and hot with a high near 101 this afternoon. Winds out of the southwest, 8 to 10 miles an hour. Clear and warm overnight, low 75 to 80. Tomorrow, sunny, breezy and hot out of the southwest. High tomorrow near 102, low near 80. Thursday, sunny and hot with a high of 101. Heat stress index Thursday afternoon probably touches 105. Then Friday, Saturday, and Sunday, noticeably more humid with highs again around 99 to 100. I'm meteorologist Brad Barton.
2: 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Currently 82 in Dallas, 78 in Fort Worth.
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21: We've all been there, in a boring meeting, a long lecture, struggling to stay awake. No matter how hard you try, you nod off, and that is never a good look. Aside from the obvious, making sure you're getting enough sleep, there are a couple quick pick-me-ups that experts recommend before you take your seat. If you have time, you might try to squeeze in a quick nap, just a couple minutes even. That can increase your alertness. Or try to pop outside for a quick walk, get your blood and your hormones pumping, splash some cold water on your face, or grab a cup of coffee, obviously. If you're not a caffeine drinker, even just taking small sips of water throughout your meeting could be enough to keep you awake. Of course, you could also make a point to engage in the meeting. You're not likely to fall asleep while you're actually talking. I'm Dr. Sanjay Gupta, helping you live a better life.
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1: 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We're headed down the home stretch.
22: Okay.
1: Hope you're hanging in there. Clayton and Sybil, Dan Wilson leading the way till 9. Kilmeade's up from 9 until noon. I want to start with an update on what's happening in the Middle East and the negotiations that surround the war.
2: President Trump has called off any strikes on Iran as talks have resumed. Fox's Trey Yingst from Tel Aviv says that the Islamic Revolutionary Guard Corps are continuing attacks.
23: A cargo ship off the coast of Oman was hit with an unknown projectile, according to maritime tracking groups. The incident comes as the U.S. naval blockade remains in effect. CENTCOM says that as of August 3rd, they have redirected 44 commercial vessels and disabled two others. President Trump posted to Truth Social on Monday saying, in part, nothing gets through to Iran unless we want it to, and nothing will get through unless a deal or total surrender is accomplished. Whether Iran wants to admit it or not, we are, in fact, talking of a solution to a problem that they have caused.
2: The president says his goal is to have the Strait of Hormuz reopened by today.
1: We'll have an update with Fox News Radio on the progress of that coming up 29 minutes from now at 9 o'clock in our top of the hour headlines. Got to move to some state stuff right now, though. Governor Abbott's ordered a pause on data center approvals until audits on power and water usage are conducted. WFAA-TV's Janelle Fort is live this morning with an update.
24: If you thought it was messy before, buckle up. At the local level, both Westlake and Fort Worth will both talk data centers during meetings today, and it comes as Governor Greg Abbott is now telling state regulators to hit pause on new projects trying to connect to the Texas power grid until each one goes through an audit. Abbott says the numbers explain why ERCOT is looking at requests for more than 474 gigawatts of new power. For some perspective, Texas's all-time record demand is about 91. And the state says data centers make up roughly 90% of those new requests. Now, that does not mean that all of them will get built, but it does show how quickly this is all moving. And for you at home, this comes back to some very basic things: your power bill, whether the grid can keep up on the hottest days, and how much water these massive facilities could use. Abbott says he wants the state to look at all of that, along with tax breaks, ownership, and protections for people living nearby. But here's where things get interesting. State Republicans are split on this.
25: Three heavy things. They're taking up our very best farmland. They're hooking up to our grid, driving electric rates up, straining our grid, and using our valuable water.
26: But I guarantee you this, if we say just no, don't bring them here, China, our adversary, gets more power. We lose billions of dollars.
24: And Abbott's Democratic opponent, Gina Hinojosa, released a statement saying he should go even further and stop projects until lawmakers put permanent protections in place. And as we said, this is a debate we've watched build across North Texas communities.
0: I want them in my neighborhood.
4: We do not believe that data centers are good for Fort Worth.
5: Definitely, we want them to understand, listen, and truly see where their community is coming from.
24: So Fort Worth talks data center regulations at 2 today, while Westlake considers a new project today at 5. I'll send it back to you.
1: All right, Janelle Fort, WFAA-TV, appreciate that story. The saga surrounding data centers continues, and we're following it for you here at DFW's Morning News. Right now, we got about 90 seconds left before the break. So, Sybil, I thought we'd revisit that Zac Brown story because he's talking about it on TV this morning.
2: So country singer Zac Brown surprising fans during a recent concert at Fenway Park in Boston by giving them all a free Margaritaville cruise vacation.
1: Awesome.
2: Yeah, so he told Fox's Steve Ducey on Fox and Friends that Fenway Park is his favorite venue to perform at, and this is a thank you gift to represent all the fans for their support.
6: This is a chance for us to give back to Boston and to the people that support us and love us and let them get away to some blue water.
2: This comes as the Zac Brown Band performed their 15th consecutive sold-out show at Fenway this past weekend. The total value of that gift totals more than $40 million.
1: All right, Zac Brown Band.
2: Mm-hmm.
1: Little bit of chicken fried, cold beer on a Friday night. Is that not him?
2: Is that, I don't know. I'm not familiar with, I don't.
1: You looked at me like, that ain't Zac Brown.
2: No, I was thinking, oh, that I know that song. Okay.
1: Yeah.
2: So that's Zac Brown.
1: Little bit of chicken fried, cold beer on a Friday night. Never know, mama, never know.
2: Yeah.
1: That's how it ends.
2: Okay, I knew that one.
1: Yeah, we do have to confirm that's Zac Brown, but I'm pretty sure it is. It's got to be.
2: Little beer on Friday.
1: Yeah, I worked in country music for 6 years.
2: Oh, really?
1: Did you know that?
2: I did not know
1: that. Yeah, I did news and country music.
2: Well.
1: Had the afternoon show. 3 to 5, it was like oldies country.
2: That must be why you know your country music so good.
1: It was like Ricky Skaggs and Dolly Parton.
2: Mm-hmm.
1: A little bit of Crystal Gayle.
2: Maybe some Garth Brooks.
1: Yeah, some Zac Brown, actually.
2: Ooh, Lori Morgan up in there.
1: Little bit of chicken fried. Cold beer on a Friday night. All right, I can't stop. 8:35, we're headed for 8:40 this morning. Make it stop. The August primaries are underway. Which states are voting today? We'll tell you coming up. Right now, though, let's check traffic. Here's Debbie Douglas on the roads.
11: Good morning. As you head into your commute, pretty much most all our major freeway systems are rolling slowly. Now, we do have this road work in Tarrant County, Fort Worth, on East Loop 820 southbound just past Meadowbrook. It's got the roadway reduced to one lane, just that center lane getting by for now. Traffic is stopped from Brentwood Stair. Balk Springs area, 175 eastbound, that off-ramp to get onto westbound 2635. Got a wreck, that off-ramp partially blocked. With Cliff right now, traffic on the fives, I'm Debbie Douglas.
12: A large area of high pressure stretches from the Central Rockies all the way down to the Gulf, and that's going to control our weather for the next several days. Hot, dry for the next 3 days, then hot and more humid this weekend. Today, sunny with a high near 101 this afternoon. Light southwesterly winds, 8 to 10 miles an hour. Will be clear and warm overnight, low 75 to 80. Tomorrow, sunny, breezy and hot. Southwest winds, 5 to 15 miles an hour. High tomorrow, 102. Thursday, 101. Friday, sunny, hot, and more humid. Highs each afternoon, Friday through the weekend, will be near 100. The afternoon heat stress index probably at or above 105. I'm meteorologist Brad Barton.
2: 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Currently, 82 in Dallas, 78 in Fort Worth.
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21: We've all been there, in a boring meeting, a long lecture, struggling to stay awake. No matter how hard you try, you nod off, and that is never a good look. Aside from the obvious, making sure you're getting enough sleep, there are a couple quick pick-me-ups that experts recommend before you take your seat. If you have time, you might try to squeeze in a quick nap, just a couple minutes even. That can increase your alertness. Or try to pop outside for a quick walk, get your blood and your hormones pumping, splash some cold water on your face, or grab a cup of coffee, obviously. If you're not a caffeine drinker, even just taking small sips of water throughout your meeting could be enough to keep you awake. Of course, you could also make a point to engage in the meeting. You're not likely to fall asleep while you're actually talking. I'm Dr. Sanjay Gupta, helping you live a better life.
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1: Making our way toward 8:47. It's our final sportscast of the morning. Another update on Cowboys training camp, but stay tuned at the top and bottom of the hour. We've got a tight eye on what's happening out in Oxnard. Ryan Baldwin with our sister station, The Ticket, coming up right after traffic and weather. Clayton and Sybil with you for the next 20 minutes, making sure you are informed and ready to tackle this news day. Let's hit some politics. Voters are going to go to the polls in five American states today, Sybil, to vote in the primaries ahead of November's midterms.
2: So the primaries are slated in Kansas, Michigan, Missouri, Virginia, and Washington. In Michigan's Democratic primary this week, progressive Abdul El-Sayed is looking to claim the party's nomination for Senate and beat Representative Haley Stevens.
16: You have a communist versus a socialist. It looks like the communist is leading. We're talking about for the Democrat primary.
1: So President Trump was asked about the race in Michigan. Neither Democratic candidate labels themselves as a socialist or a communist, but former Michigan Representative Mike Rogers is running unopposed for the Republican nomination.
16: But for the Republican, you have a very good man. And he should be able to win.
2: So the race could determine control of the Senate with a slim majority currently with the GOP. In Missouri, the Democratic primary will paint a picture of whether a socialist platform can win in a Midwestern state. Former Congresswoman Cori Bush has been hitting the campaign trail hard in recent days.
22: We don't need a collaboration. What we need is to abolish ICE.
2: Incumbent Rep. Wesley Bell challenges Bush's approach to politics.
27: When we hear about it defunding the police and some of these pie in the sky things, a lot of our voters are kitchen table voters. They're worried about cost of living, cost of health care, rooting out corruption.
1: So that's Missouri. Well, what else is at stake? Virginia voters will head to the polls today to decide several congressional primaries, including Democratic races in the 8th and 9th districts and a three-way Republican race in the 10th district there. And in Kansas, Republicans are going to hone in on a candidate for governor. That position's been held by a Democrat for the last 8 years. Republicans trying to change that now. Voters statewide in Kansas also going to consider whether to amend the state constitution to allow direct election of state Supreme Court justices. And up in Washington state, voters are using an open primary system. We've talked about this style of voting before. It's known as the top two system. They have it there in Washington. All candidates compete on the same ballot, and the two with the most votes advance to the November election, regardless of what party they're in. So you could have a Democrat against a Democrat or a Republican against a Republican. Voters in Washington today choosing the finalists for Congress, also state legislature, and they have four seats on the Washington Supreme Court that they're looking to fill as well. That's what's at stake in the primaries.
2: A lot going on.
1: Yep. Of course, we'll have an update on the results tomorrow. We'll probably do that around this time, 8:40. All right, 8:43, and it's time now for our new segment on this program, Would You Rather? We're going to do it as much as we possibly can. It'll probably be a weekly thing. Maybe we should just start doing it on Tuesdays.
2: Okay.
1: So this is Sir Fattenborough. He's new to the program.
0: This is Would You Rather, and I'm your host, Sir Reginald Fattenborough. Today, would you rather ride shotgun with Tony Romo at the wheel?
1: Okay.
0: Or ride shotgun with Tiger Woods as your driver?
1: Oh, that's tough. We talked about it in the 6 o'clock hour. Tiger Woods seems more deadly, seems more risky.
2: Absolutely.

0: I'm an Epstein girl, but no, I just was going to say, I don't mean it like that. I'm saying in this situation, because I think that I'm out of his age range, so I'd be safe. And for two, I'd be on this private island, and I would just call authorities and report him, and he'd get busted and hauled away, and all the kids would get rescued, and then I'd have an island to myself.
1: Yeah, you're too old for him, right?
0: Yeah, exactly.
1: But Bill Cosby, though, you are right there in the range.
0: Mm-hmm.
1: I'm not. I'm safe. And I like Jell-O. So I'm going to go with him.
0: All right, then.
1: There you go. There's your Would You Rather.
2: This is Would You Rather, and I'm your host, Sir Reginald Fattenborough. Today, would you rather have dinner at Jeffrey Dahmer's place?
1: Oh, no.
2: Or have John Wayne Gacy as your children's birthday party?
1: This is one we had last hour. Who did I say? Gacy?
0: We both chose Gacy on this one. That's an easy one for me because I feel like at Dahmer's house, I don't think you would be the dinner. I think you'd be eating other people.
1: Until that was over.
0: Yeah, but
1: and then you were the only one left.
0: Aren't you full after that, or is he saving you for leftovers?
1: Well, he might not be.
0: Okay.
1: That would be the risk there, I would think.
0: Yeah. I'd still take Gacy at a kid's party any day.
1: I think I'm with you.
2: This has been Would You Rather, brought to you by no one, because who would sponsor this garbage? I'm Sir Reginald Fattenborough.
1: All right, Sir Fattenborough, appreciate it. We'll talk to you next time. 8:46 sports in 2 minutes. Traffic now with Debbie Douglas.
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4: Good morning. As you head into your commute, pretty much most all our major freeway systems are rolling slowly. Still have this road work set up in Fort Worth at East Loop 820 southbound just past Meadowbrook. It's got the roadway reduced to one lane, just the center lane getting through, and traffic is stopped from Brentwood Stair. 635 southbound, that off-ramp to westbound 80, Mesquite, the connector ramp blocked with road work, and in Bot Springs, 175 eastbound. The off-ramp to 2635 LBJ got a wreck, off-ramp partially blocked. With Cliff right now, traffic on the fives, I'm Debbie Douglas.
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10: Strong storms with heavy rain just strung out from Maine all the way down to Florida, but our high-pressure heat dome is hanging tough through the middle of the country, pushing continental storm tracks hundreds of miles north of Texas. Today, sunny and hot with a high near 100 this afternoon. Winds out of the southwest, 5 to 10, lows dropping into the upper 70s overnight. Tomorrow, sunny continued hot with a high near 102, low near 79. Wednesday, Gulf moisture returns. Sunny continued hot Wednesday with a high 101. Thursday, sunny, hot, and more humid with a high 100. Heat stress index could be 108, 109 again by Friday. I'm meteorologist Brad Barton.
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12: Cowboys practicing in pads in training camp at Oxnard. Brian Schottenheimer knows the importance of getting these practices right.
13: We want to get our pads down. We want to be able to strike. There's things that you teach, you know, in terms of we're a leverage tackling team, so the way you work and get your leverage. The difference is from going from a tag off thing, you know, now we're actually going to wrap.
12: Cowboys' first preseason game is August 15th against the Seahawks. Rangers commit 5 errors on the night, falling to the Giants 5-1 at Globe Life. Just the 6th time in the last 26 years, Texas has committed 5 or more errors. That series continues tonight at 7:05. At the trade deadline, the Rangers make just one move. Texas ships out utility man Josh Smith to the Blue Jays, bringing back rookie reliever Adam Matsko. I'm Ryan Baldwin from 96.7 and 1310 The Ticket.
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6: 8:50 at DFW's Morning News on the 4th of August. Appreciate you being with us. You're nearly halfway through this news week, getting through it together and getting through it informed. Let's clock around. It's the Clip Clock Around, your sloppy seconds of this news day.
7: It's time for the Cliff Cluckeran.
6: Often relevant and raunchy. I see today that we're getting a little frisky.
8: Yes, indeed. A little hashtag relevant and risque.
6: Mm-hmm.
8: So this happened at an IKEA in Taiwan, where, you know, a lot of people like to test out the furniture. They want to sit in the chair and see how it's comfortable, if it fits, you know, all that good stuff. Well, this time, a couple wanted to test out a bed on the showroom, so they were caught on film sharing an intimate moment.
6: What? They were actually doing it?
8: I don't think they were full-on doing it, but they were getting, like, pretty, pretty handsy, and because of the outfit, she was wearing a low-cut top and an exposed midriff. They said that you could see a lot of skin. Their shoes were both taken off next to the bed.
6: Oh, my God. So were they actually testing it, or were they just caught up in a romantic moment?
8: Both.
6: Both.
8: I think, yeah.
6: So they were looking for furniture, and I just wonder, like, were they, like, feeling how their weight was going to be distributed and stuff like that? Like, yeah, the corner can take me more here, and, like, you know, that kind of thing.
8: Exactly, yeah. So they wanted to, like, test it out and see, how, you know, the spring power and all that good stuff.
6: Spring power.
8: But then once they started doing that, people were, like, disgusted, and they started filming, and, of course, it went viral, and so now they have been taken in for public indecency, and they could face up to $300 a year or, oh no, I'm sorry, a $300 fine or a year in prison.
6: Only people alive during this time would understand that, what you just said, which was they thought it was disgusting, and so they started filming, as you would imagine. I mean, I completely understand. Yeah, that would be the next logical step, but
8: yeah.
6: Maybe not always in history. Sometimes disgusting people, they used to turn their heads and walk away.
8: Yeah, you're
6: now
8: exactly right.
6: Now they whip out their phones.
8: You gotta get the moment.
6: You whip it out, I'm whipping it out too.
8: Mm-hmm.
6: 8:52 at DFW's Morning News, and we're clucking around. I want to go back to this Aaron Rodgers thing. So he went off on Tony Fauci, just off. We're talking about the former Pittsburgh Steelers, or the Pittsburgh Steelers quarterback, and then, of course, he was with the Jets, but longtime Green Bay Packers quarterback. He was also an anti-vaxxer. At least he got that reputation during the COVID pandemic. A lot of times, Anthony Fauci and others went after him. Well, now he's going after Fauci. He was on the Pat McAfee show this week on ESPN. So he said he was going to plead the fifth when they asked him a question.
9: Hey. Like that absolute coward, Tony Fauci. Are you kidding me?
10: Yeah, 111
9: You
10: times.
9: Got a pardon, and you pleaded over 100 times at the White House? What are you scared of, Tony? I thought you were the science. I thought you were, I am science. And you get up there and you can't answer a question. And how much time did the network spend on that? How much time did they spend on my responses every week, on my vaccination status, on Taylor and Travis's wedding?
6: He's getting fired up.
9: Did they do even a minute on Tony Fauci?
10: No, I don't think I've heard anything.
9: I bet they didn't.
10: But on that note.
9: Then there was another scandal this offseason, too, involving a voter for MVP, for Coach of the Year. How much time did your network spend?
10: Whoa,
9: your
10: camp?
9: Did your network spend on that?
10: Our network.
6: McAfee's trying to get out of this so bad. He's trying to pivot out of this.
9: Go back to Fauci?
10: Yeah.
9: Go back to the coward Tony Fauci and his science. He's spending the entire time writing in his diary about how fun it is to be famous. You got to be kidding me.
10: Okay, so on that note.
9: What are you going to say about me now? No, seriously, what are they going to say about me now? Now that you can't talk about the COVID stuff, because obviously it was made in a lab in China. That's, like, not even questionable anymore. Tony Fauci is an absolute criminal. I'm on good terms with my family. What are you going to say now?
10: It's been a fun ride for you, I would say.
9: It's been a great life and a great career. And it's nice to be sitting on this side now, especially after that coward played the fifth over 100 times.
10: Okay.
9: I thought you had a pardon there, Tony. Why couldn't you answer one question the entire time?
10: We got 4 minutes.
6: God, man, he was licking his chops to go on that show, was he not?
8: And I don't care either way for either one of their sides, but why isn't he at training camp right now?
6: Well, that's where it was.
8: Oh, okay, so McAfee's broadcasting live from Steelers.
6: Yeah, he's a big Pittsburgh guy. I think he's from Pittsburgh. Most of the guys on that show are from Pittsburgh. But yeah, he was there. They were like sitting. That's where all the crowd was.
8: Okay.
6: Like the training camp fans.
8: Oh my gosh, they were rowdy too.
6: But you know, I mean, he and Pat McAfee, he's been doing that stuff for a couple of years now, going on there and just unleashing.
8: Yeah.
6: It's fun to watch.
8: Mm-hmm.
6: 8:55 in 5 minutes, we're going to have hard news. And right now, we'll have traffic on the fives. Here's Debbie Douglas.
3: Good morning. As you head into your commute, pretty much most all our major freeway systems are rolling slowly. Still have this roadwork set up in Fort Worth at East Loop 820 southbound just past Meadowbrook. It's got the roadway reduced to one lane, just the center lane getting through, and traffic is stopped from Brentwood Stair. 635 southbound, that off-ramp to westbound 80, Mesquite, the connector ramp blocked with roadwork, and in Box Springs, 175 eastbound. The off-ramp to 2635 LBJ got a wreck, off-ramp partially blocked. With Cliff right now, traffic on the fives, I'm Debbie Douglas.
11: Well, this high-pressure heat dome over us is going to expand, contract, and occasionally even drift back to the west. But one way or another, it's going to control our weather over North Texas for at least another week to 10 days. Today, sunny and hot with a high near 101 this afternoon. Winds out of the southwest, 8 to 10 miles an hour. Clear and warm overnight, low 75 to 80. Tomorrow, sunny, breezy and hot out of the southwest. High tomorrow near 102, low near 80. Third day, sunny and hot with a high of 101. Heat stress index Thursday afternoon probably touches 105. Then Friday, Saturday, and Sunday, noticeably more humid with highs again around 99 to 100. I'm meteorologist Brad Barton.
8: Thank you, Brad. Currently 82 in Dallas, 78 in Fort Worth.
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17: A Better Life with Dr. Sanjay Gupta.
18: I read this interesting story the other day, which was written by a colleague of mine, about why so-called, quote, admin nights are the new book club for busy adults. Now, I learned this is a term coined by journalist Chris Collin, who wrote about this life hack in the Wall Street Journal. An admin night is when people come together for a night, a fun night, while holding one another accountable to an assignment. The ones usually considered back burner tasks, the ones that you've been putting off. The person you choose to do an admin night with matters a lot because that's your accountability partner. That's what one person told us. People love the social aspect because it can bring these boring tasks to light, make them feel more fun, and where you go matters as well. You need to have enough space and hopefully not too many distractions. And again, don't forget to leave some time for fun. I'm Dr. Sanjay Gupta, helping you live a better life.
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20: The acting attorney general may soon get a thumbs up. I'm Dave Anthony, Fox News, from the Republican-led Senate Judiciary Committee.
21: Todd Blanche's Justice Department has reprioritized the safety of Americans after the Biden administration opened borders to violent criminals.
20: So Chairman Chuck Grassley and other GOP senators plan to vote to advance Blanche's nomination to be the full-time AG to the full Senate, including two Republicans who had refused to vote yes until Blanche formally rescinded the anti-weaponization fund that was part of the Trump IRS tax settlement to compensate those claiming to be political targets of the Biden Justice Department. Concern it could pay January 6th rioters. Well, Democratic Senator Dick Durbin is still worried.
22: The parties could still sue to enforce the agreement, and the Cop Beaters Fund can easily be revived with a new order from the Department of Justice 15 minutes after Mr. Blanche is confirmed as Attorney General.
20: There is another stock market surge this morning. The Dow is up more than 500 points. It hit a new all-time high this morning as prices for oil fall again more than 5%, with Treasury Secretary Scott Bessent saying today there could be a deal by tomorrow to get Iran to agree to allow shipping to flow freely through the Strait of Hormuz. However, two more ships reportedly attacked today, and Iran insists it's not holding talks with the U.S.
23: Reports indicate Iran and Oman are nearing a deal regarding control of the Strait of Hormuz and splitting service fees between them. It's not clear if these terms would be acceptable to the Trump administration that has maintained zero fees should be charged in this international waterway.
20: Fox's Trey Yinks. There's also growing concern Iran could be cyber attacking us.
24: Minnesota has reported attacks on roughly 30 water systems, while Michigan has confirmed 9 incidents, 7 states in total. The FBI has warned that Iranian-affiliated cyber actors are targeting internet-connected industrial control systems used by U.S. critical infrastructure, including water and wastewater facilities.
20: That's Jennifer Griffin. 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
44: I'm Clayton Neville. Former FedEx driver Tanner Horner was denied a new trial after being convicted for the 2022 murder of 7-year-old Athena Strand.
45: Horner's defense team said that heavy media coverage intimidated key witnesses from testifying, but Wise County prosecutors say there's no rule barring media coverage of court cases. The motion was automatically denied after the judge opted not to sign a ruling order by the July 20th deadline. Horner was sentenced to death after 3 hours of jury deliberation earlier this year. Sybil Summers, 570 KLIF.
44: And the Dallas Wings will play their home games next season at the American Airlines Center. They'll play the rest of their games this year at College Park Center, with the exception of 2 being held at the AAC. Now, 570 KLIF traffic.
46: Westbound I-20 at Hampton, they're working on a wreck in Dallas, blocking the right lane. It's going to back you up 13 minutes from Houston School. Also, road work up in Fort Worth, southbound East Loop 820 near Meadowbrook. Only the center lane gets by. The good news is not much of a backup. Couple of minutes from Brentwood Stairs. with KLIF Right Now Traffic. I'm Michael Scott.
44: Your 570 KLIF forecast.
0: Today, sunny and hot with a high near 101 this afternoon. Winds out of the southwest, 8 to 10 miles an hour. Clear and warm overnight, low 75 to 80. Tomorrow, sunny, breezy and hot out of the southwest. High tomorrow near 102, low near 80. Thursday, sunny and hot with a high of 101. Heat stress index Thursday afternoon probably touches 105. Then Friday, Saturday, and Sunday, noticeably more humid with highs again around 99 to 100. I'm meteorologist Brad Barton.
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9: What it is Tyrus filling in for B-Rye on the Brian Kilmeade Show. And I'm just going to get right into it because, man, I'm excited for this next guest. First of all, coolest name ever, Dakota Myers, U.S. Marine and Medal of Honor recipient. First of all, first and foremost, thank you for your service. Something that my staff let me know. So President Trump signed an executive order establishing the President's Military Spouse Commission. The commission aims to open a direct line with military families to address quality of life challenges and offer policy recommendations. So our president clearly cares about the men and women who serve. I think you would agree with that.
10: Yeah, I mean, look, I think that everything this president's done shows how much he understands and cares about the people who are wearing the uniform and who are going out and fighting on our behalf. I mean, and this is just another example of it. I mean, and also look who he put in charge of the military. I mean, he put a warfighter in, you know, put not only our friend, but, you got Secretary Hegseth down there. This president cares about the service members. And I think this is great. You know, one thing that we've had to evolve to is, you know, serving our country is a family business. You know, the service member does the serving, but the families do the sacrificing. And that is something that we cannot forget.
9: You know, because one thing that you often hear when, men and women like yourself go off to serve, when they say goodbye to their family, when they get deployed, they understand, that it could be goodbye. You know, and that's something that I think a lot of us who don't know what real life danger is like, that is a very real thing. And your family has to carry that, knowing that every time you go, it might be the last time they see you.
10: Yeah, I mean, look, and this isn't something that's just, you know, that is just to our service members who are serving our country. I mean, this is to our police officers. This is to our first responders. This is to every single person that raises their right hand on behalf of the greater good of other human beings, right? And that's a reality, you know. And we've seen that, my generation seen that over the Iraq and Afghanistan war, and there's so many families and the generational aspects of the consequences of the decisions of war. And the reality of that job. I mean, it's a job, and it's not just when you go to war. I mean, the things that these men and women are doing are dangerous. They're high risk. I mean, you have aircraft going down, you have people injured in jumps, and what it takes for them to stay prepared to deliver on that oath that they took on behalf of the American people is a high risk factor. And you know, and then talking about how often they're away. I mean, you know, there's so many sacrifices that our military families, and especially our military spouses and the children of military service members, sacrifice every single day is something that we've got to recognize, and we've got to appreciate, and we've got to make sure that we protect and we take care of.
9: And, you know, just so for people who haven't heard, can we roll number five so they can know exactly what I'm talking about?
11: This commission will provide recommendations for improving the quality of life for military spouses so that we can better support both our military families and the entire United States Armed Forces. The commission will develop suggestions to address particular challenges in housing, employment, healthcare, education, child care, and just about everything else you can think of. We've never had this opportunity. We're doing it now because we've done a lot for our military. We love our military. Every day our administration is fighting to give our military families the support they dearly need and they deserve. As part of the great big beautiful bill, we provided hundreds of millions of dollars for military child care and improved housing on military bases. It's being built. Much of it's being built right now.
9: So when you hear that statement from the commander in chief, that has to be one of the reasons, and there are many, because patriotism is sexy again, that we've seen the recruitment up so much in this country, you know, and Pete needs to get a lot of credit for that too, but also just seeing the overwhelming support for the men and women who serve, I think has just has been a resounding positive effect.
10: Yeah, and I think we have to give the majority of that credit to Secretary Hegseth, right? I mean, look, the president selected him, which, you know, the team that the president puts around him is second to none, right? But I mean, Secretary Hegseth, I mean, he's come back and he's put common sense leadership in the position of leading these warriors, and he's put the warrior mindset. I mean, look, nobody joins the military because they want a social experiment or they want an easier way of life.
9: Yeah, it's not about feelings.
10: No, I mean, and I always talk about this, you know, nobody joined that because they were going to be given something or they wanted a participation trophy or they wanted to just go and live a mediocre life. They joined because they wanted to be part of something bigger. They joined because they wanted to serve something. They wanted something that was hard. They wanted a challenge. There's no recruiter that's going to look at you and go, you know, we're just going to, you know, you sign this paper, we're going to give you everything. No, you know, you're going to have to earn it. You start out at boot camp. And that's why what attracts these types of self-selected individuals throughout our communities, because they're already leaders. They're believers. They want to be bought in. They want to do something hard. They're looking for something to fulfill them. They are purpose driven, right? And so, you know, I mean, I think that, look, when you have a secretary that is unapologetic, like Secretary Hegseth, I mean, he is going to stand on what he believes, what he is principally, you know, he is a principally driven human being. And let me tell you something. He sits there and he thinks about and he makes these decisions, understanding the consequences of who these decisions are going to fall on. And I'll tell you right now, like, he puts nothing before our warfighters and our men and women who are serving this country.
9: You know, and one of the things about Pete is that he's been there. And I think that's such an important thing, that where, like, he has walked the same trails. He's bled, he's sweat, he's feared. He's also gone through hard times of coming back home and not adjust. Like, he has, and then found redemption, has a great family, has an amazing wife, and then he built an amazing career here at Fox, and he put all that to give back. And I think when you see that story and you see, and it's as real, it's not made up, it's not a feeling, it's not his truth. That is the American way. As we've all had dark days, it's just when we can turn those dark days into sunlight. And I think he's done that. And I think the result of that is seeing our military at its best right now. Again, it's never, the top five militaries have always been USA, USA, USA, USA.
10: 100%.
9: But there was not as bad as it was in the 70s, but there was, in the 4 years during the administration, there was an attack on a social attack on military service, on, you know, we were seeing people go after, saying the military, that we were murderers and that all these terrible things and not supporting them. And then they wanted to dumb down the expectations of what a warrior was, what a soldier would be. And with that, course correction was pretty quick.
10: Yeah, no, I mean, look, you know, Secretary Hegseth, Pete, as a friend of mine, right, who I used to, I mean, 2014, we were going around with CVA, standing on stages across small towns, America, you know, advocating for veterans. And he was a leader and a pioneer on this, right? I mean, Pete has always stood on the side of advocating for the men and women who served. And, you know, I always go back to, and what I'm done listening to is the criticism from people who had chefs and drivers for 15 years, and they're saying they're relatable in that job and understanding the consequences. They have no clue, right? And I understand they might understand decision making and leadership and this and that, but you talk about what Pete has done is he has got a, you know, how how many times do you wish that people made decisions in policy and were in power, and you were like, man, if they just knew what my life was like, they would understand
9: about it. Experience, yeah. Experience matters.
10: Relatability.
9: Yes.
10: Right? I mean, you know, like my grandparents, they give me great advice. But guess what? It's been a long time since they've had kids at 10 years old, right? Yeah. And I understand from their view, they're right. So you have somebody in there who is a common sense thinker who doesn't try to portray himself as perfect or know it all. What he is he's a decision maker. He's willing to assume the risk and the responsibility to do what's right. And that is something that he is unconditional and unapologetic on. And I think it is why so many people believe in him. Nobody's looking and President Trump, the same thing. You know, he doesn't claim to be perfect. He doesn't claim to know it all, but he claims to figure it out. And people believe, and they need leaders who they believe can figure it out and who will take risk on their behalf in order to get it right. And that's what people are bought into. And I think that's what you're seeing. And across the military, I think that's why recruiting is through the roof, is because he's saying Secretary Hegseth is saying what we all think.
9: Right.
10: He's saying it's not like they're coming out with like, oh, there's only two genders. We all know that.
9: We all know that. Yeah. Whoops.
10: Well, I mean, yeah. Like they're saying things that like, we're all like, whoa, I'll be honest. When this administration came in, just being straight honest with you, when they started saying things and I was like, we got that far off. I think it surprised me.
9: When I get a paycheck talking about this stuff, which is amazing. But when I was seeing a news story, when they were discussing what a woman was, I was like, what? How did, like, if I would have said this in high school, they would have sent me to the nurse.
10: What did I miss?
9: Yeah. Like, how did we,
10: yeah.
9: Who, on whose watch was this to where all of a sudden, boys playing in girls' sports? There was a whole, I didn't understand how that even became a conversation. It has been understood since we figured things out. When we tied a rock to a stick, we figured out men are physically more aggressive than women. Yeah. And the whole point of women's sports was so they could play.
10: Yeah.
9: In sports, because if there was one league, women couldn't play.
10: And then it had gotten so crazy. When I watched the president make his first executive order, it stated, are you ready for this? We have to agree that we're probably the smartest generation. We have the most information, right? Yeah. Can you imagine that the president of the United States, his first executive order has to be that there's only two genders?
9: Yeah.
10: I mean, I think in 20 to 50 years, people are going to look back and say, how did a society with so much education, with so much knowledge, with so much at their fingertips, how are they still debating and trying to figure out the differences in a man and a woman?
9: And I think it won't even be that far. I'll be honest with you.
10: I agree.
9: They're in my ear. We got to take a break. You're going to come back after the break to talk about more things. But yeah, to put a button on that, I think as much technology you have leaves room for stupidity. And I think we've seen a lot of that. This is Tyrus filling in for Brian Kilmeade on the Brian Kilmeade Show.
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0: or all sorts of these nasty things. They're not anti-identification. They're anti-voter identification because that presents a massive obstacle to their power. And that is all they're after. Zoran Mamdani and his city-run grocery store, despite his little attempt again to explain it away. Oh, no, despite what you just heard. Even though I said you're going to need ID, you're not actually going to need ID. These aren't the droids you're looking for. You're not even looking for droids. Get the hell out of here. Reject the evidence of your eyes and ears. You guys heard it. Don't let them play you. You're not stupid. Unless you're a liberal. And then, you know, as the great Dan Bongino says, stupid is a choice. You're choosing to be stupid at this point. He's lying. He's telling you something. And then a minute later saying, I didn't say that. We just heard you, bro. You're going to need ID in the city-run grocery stores. Period. End of story. So now you have ID to shovel snow, ID to buy food, but no ID to vote? Well, that's interesting. Must not be that racist after all. Must not be that racist after all. If there's anything the left loves and leftists love, it's being played, it's being lied to. We're going to get to that Scott Galloway clip in just a minute on the other side of this when we wrap up this hour here on The Vince Show. It's Sean Farish filling in here for the great Vince Colonnaise. We're back in just a bit, short break, and then we'll get to Scott Galloway. Oh, man, he was doxxed by Zoran Mamdani. Oh, who could have seen that coming? Nobody except all of us. We'll be right back after this.
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0: Rising from the heart of the swamp, a beacon of truth is casting its light. From sea to shining sea, The Vince Show. Filling in for Vince, Sean Farish.
1: Good afternoon. Welcome to The Vince Show. It is Sean Farish filling in for Vince on this August 4th. How do you like it? I love it. It's like May the 4th be with you, but it's August the 4th be with you. Not quite the same amount of ring. Right? It's not the best thing, right? But hey, any excuse to make today Star Wars Day is a good enough excuse for me. Sean Farish filling in all day today for Vince Colonnades on the podcast, on the radio. It's great. I love it. It's like nonstop. I get to sit in the seat and assume the role of the king of the morning show, the king of the afternoons, right? Vince Colonnades. It's great. His Majesty. I call him King Vince. He's a great person. I can tell you that. He really is a tremendous guy. The ratings are through the roof like nobody's ever seen before. We got so much to get to. Today is primary day in Michigan. Abdul al-Sayed appears poised to win the Michigan Senate primary for the Democrats against everyone's, I guess, I would say, like, she's America's darling at this point, Haley Stevens, right? That's the Michigan way! Remember? You know how it is. We're going to do a little bit of joy, a little bit of enthusiasm, a little bit of energy, and a little bit of stick it to them. Because that's the Michigan way. Producer Jim is with us. I absolutely love working with him. And so, Jim, like, of all the iconic, inspiring speeches in the history of the United States of America, I would have to put that Haley Stevens stick it to him speech on the Mount Rushmore of you know, iconic, like right up there with Herb Brooks, like, you were born to be hockey players, right? Absolutely. Great moments are born from great opportunities. And that's what we have here tonight. I just watched Miracle not too long ago because I'm going through hockey withdrawals. I feel like it was yesterday when not once, not twice, but thrice, which means three times for the slow on intake liberals, the soils, right? That we beat Canada in the Olympics, the women, the men, and the Special Olympics, the paraplegic team, which is wild. They play hockey on like sleds. It's insane. But the United States beat Canada all three times. And every now and then I catch myself reminiscing about, you know, the golden goal. I don't get to see sports teams that I like win championships often. So I find myself watching the 2023 Texas Rangers and, of course, the 2026 U.S. Olympic gold medal hockey team. You know, Jack Hughes, the golden goal, et cetera. And everyone who follows me on social media at Sean_Farish on X. And you got to spell Sean right, S-H-A-W-N. That's the right way to spell it. There's other ways to spell it. There's the wrong way to spell it. But the Canada and I have kind of a thing, you know? And Jim, you caused problems with Canada. You almost got us into a war with Canada, didn't you?
2: I did.
1: Yeah.
2: I can't even remember what it was. Oh, I said there's no you in behavior.
1: Oh, that's right.
2: And all of Canada and Australia and Britain came after me.
1: Yeah. That's the other thing, like the UK, it's like, really? You're going to come after Jim when you've got 250,000 girls getting raped in the streets of London, but Jim talking about the way you incorrectly spell the word behavior, that's your biggest problem? Okay. Okay. Unbelievable. Hey, listen, so we have primary day in Michigan, and there's not really much to analyze about this, except there is a, and we'll get into it next segment, but there is a dynamic. So we talk about the Democrat Civil War. Everyone loves to do, oh, Republicans are infighting and they can't stop infighting. Meanwhile, it's not really infighting. It's housekeeping. So if you have somebody, let's just say a house guest, and you bring them into your house and they just start, you know, dropping deuces all over the place like Joe Biden in the Vatican and smearing it all over the walls, and you tell them you can't stay anymore, that's not infighting. That's just you don't want them making a mess of your house anymore. Right. And so that's basically where we are with some of these insane characters on, you know, quote unquote, the right. They're not on the right. But All I hear about is Republican infighting, you know, the Republicans can't stay united. Listen, in Michigan, you're seeing it now. You're seeing the old guard versus the new guard. You're seeing Jim Clyburn, who goes by Kingmaker in Democrat circles, used to have a lot of power. He's the reason why Joe Biden was able to clinch the nominee in 2020 before Super Tuesday. He got out there, endorsed Joe Biden, right? And then everyone coalesced behind Joe Biden in 2020, and he screwed Bernie Sanders. The oligarchy strikes again. Oligarchy. What do you expect me to do? Wait and fly united? I have campaign rallies to get to. I thought he was supposed to care about climate change and all this stuff. Can we just maybe blame Bernie Sanders, the fact that we had a heat dome? Remember when it used to just get hot in the summer, Jim? It was just, hey, heat wave. Now, dangerous heat dome. In the winter, polar vortex, bomb cyclone. It's like, no wonder why everyone thinks like the end of the world is around the corner. Can't escape this crap. But the old guard versus the new guard in Michigan. You have Clyburn. You have Gary Peters, the outgoing senator out of Michigan. You have Gretchen Whitmer, Wicked Whitmer. Nasty person. Very nasty. When she hid behind the binder, she'd want to be seeing the same picture as Trump. What a joke. But you have all three of them getting behind the chipmunk known as Haley Stevens. Christmas time is here, right? It reminds me of Alvin the Chipmunks. And then you have Bernie, Pocahontas, AOC, the Mamdanis of the world, right? The actual socialist communist wing of the Democrat Party getting behind Abdul al-Sayed. And I'm sorry, but every time I say the name Abdul, I can't help but think of the Trump story he tells about Abdul, the Taliban. You know, I got along with Abdul, and I said to Abdul, the Taliban, it's a nice house you have. It'd be a shame if we dropped Stacey Abrams on it, right? We don't want to do that. You don't want that to happen. You don't want that. It's a big lady, you know, that, and she'll be whistling all the way down. She's got a gap between her teeth bigger than, frankly, anything you've ever seen before. It's a beautiful gap. And we dropped her on her end. She was whistling all the way down. She was whistling... Stacey Abrams, right? So that's the dynamic that's taking shape in Michigan. And I do believe that Abdul al-Sayed is, you know, he's going to come out on top. A friend of mine, Chase Bowes, has been predicting this for months. He is a young, up-and-coming, superb data analyst that has been remarkably accurate. This guy's 20 years old. I mean, I know what I was doing at 20. I was not crunching political numbers. I was trying to find someone to sell me alcohol. I was not crunching below. Not saying you should do that. As a matter of fact, don't do that. But I'm just being honest. That's what I was doing when I was 20. Chase is out there. He's got a very accurate model. And we've had him on my show on LFA TV. And he'll be a part of Sean Farish Live on Silverlock at 1 o'clock Eastern Time weekdays. You know, on Rumble, rumble.com/Sean, on Bongino Report channel. It's going to be a good time. But you guys will see all you can get of Chase. He's awesome. But he's been predicting that for a while. And to me, I want the candidate to go up against Mike Rogers that would appear to be easier to beat. Now, who is easier to beat? Is it the chipmunk, Haley Stevens, or is it Abdul al-Sayed, who has the energetic wing of the party, but maybe those kind of... old guard, kind of, not blue dogs, but establishment Democrats. Maybe those people don't want to go and pull the lever for Abdul. Maybe they don't pull the lever for Mike Rogers, but they also don't pull the lever for Abdul, so they stay home. He's also a lot easier to hit. Right. I mean, we could pick on Haley Stevens, but then we look like bullies. Right. Oh, she's just a cute little girl from Michigan. So what if she sounds like a chipmunk and a little bit of stick it to him and a little bit of enthusiasm and she's doing the helium? Who cares? Like, leave her alone. She's just a nice woman. Hit her on policy. Well, I mean, we'll be able to hit Abdul al-Sayed on policies. Guys, DSA, we know what the DSA platform is. You just heard that woman last week go on with Shannon Bream, right? And say, yeah, we're going to abolish the Senate, abolish the presidency. By the way, if you're going to abolish the Senate, abolish the presidency, why are you running for those positions? Nobody asked that question. We're going to abolish the Senate, abolish the presidency, abolish prisons, abolish borders, abolish the police. We're just going to abolish everything. They basically abolish the Constitution, which obviously is their goal. But That's the type of stuff that Al-Sayed stands for. And even if you're a Democrat, even if you're a fairly left-wing Democrat, i.e. a Bill Maher, you're like, ah, I don't know about that. So he would appear to be, at least from a policy standpoint, not that that matters to a lot of Democrat voters, but even if it matters to some of them, and again, they don't vote for Rogers, but they stay home and withhold their vote from Abdul Al-Sayed, it could mean that Mike Rogers flips that Senate seat in Michigan, which at that point makes it about impossible for the Democrats to take back the Senate, right? So let's say the Democrats get really lucky in these midterms. They take Maine, which may not require much luck. They take North Carolina, which might not require much luck. They flip Texas, which is not going to happen, by the way. Tallarico's not going to win. Not saying if you're in Texas, put your feet up and get comfortable, but let's say those three things happen. Now your Senate is 50-50, still gives the Republicans an advantage because you have Vance, okay? But if Michigan flips, it's now 51-49. And assuming that the Republicans hold Iowa and Ohio, which they will, the Senate winds up staying in Republican control. Not a lot of control. You still have a bunch of, you know, weaklings out there. But that's if the worst case scenario happens in Texas and in Maine and some of these other states. But I believe Abdul Al-Sayed is a weak candidate. And with him being this weak, gives Mike Rogers a better chance to win, gives Republicans a better chance to hold on to the Senate. So we'll look at the old guard versus the new guard dynamic. We're going to come back. We'll talk a little bit about Michigan. That's the Michigan way. Okay. We love a little Haley Stevens. Unfortunately, it looks like her run is just about over, and she may have ended it before the primary even took place. We'll get into why, some of those reasons. Little preview on Michigan. It's primary night in America, and I am very excited to do this with you for the entire show. We have that. We've got Mom Donnie. IDs in the grocery store? No IDs in the grocery store. IDs? No IDs. Who knows? I know what I heard. So we'll play that for you as well. If you want to call in, 844-484-3872 or 844-4-THE-USA. Sean Farish filling in for Vince Colonese here on this August 4th. And we will be right back with more right after this.
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10: As a parent, when you send your kid off to school in the morning, you know that they're going to be learning, they're going to be spending time with their friends. But a new study out of UCSF found adolescents are spending an average of 70 minutes of their school day on their phones. Now, some kids will say they need their phones to help with schoolwork, but this study found that they were spending the vast majority of their screen time on TikTok, Instagram, and Snapchat, not really apps that you're going to be turning to for homework help. Now, the study's lead author said, don't blame kids for using their phones at school. Teach them how to resist them. Focus on what they'd get by putting them aside rather than what you're taking away. Explain how phones could hurt their academic performance, and also remind them of this. Nothing takes the place of real face-to-face friendships. I'm Dr. Sanjay Gupta, helping you live a better life.
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2: All right, welcome back to The Vince Show. Sean Farish filling in for the great Vince Colonnaise. Listen, I was a little Coldplay coming in. I object, okay? For those of you who don't know the story behind that song there, Viva La Vida, stolen from Joe Satriani. Coldplay now, everyone knows them not because their music is good, because quite frankly it's not, but because of that that scandal that happened last summer at the concert, right? It was, the lady and the dude, and they were not supposed to be together, but they were, and then they were on the Jumbotron, and, what's the moral of that story? Don't go to Coldplay concerts. That's the moral of that story. There you go. All right, Abdul Al-Sayed, Haley Stevens, did she sink her chances before she even had chances? I'll give you one reason now, and when we get into a little bit of a longer segment, another reason then. But, Haley Stevens, she's got this go-getter, attitude. It's like, it's cute, but it's also cringe. A little bit sticky to him. I can't get that out of my head. That clip's been floating around for like a month, but they asked her, cause she's saying all this stuff about Al-Sayed. Oh, he's too far left. He's extreme. He's this, he's that. They're like, well, will you endorse him if he wins? She goes, you betcha. Oh, okay. So he's not that bad then. I get it. Like in politics, you're supposed to coalesce around the nominee, but like if you're calling your opponent, extreme and things, and then all of a sudden your opponent wins, and then what? Then all of a sudden you're saying what exactly? That you're okay with the extreme? So then basically what you're saying is if you win, you'll just do whatever the extremists tell you to do anyway, which is precisely what I've been trying to highlight with the Democrats, right, and all these people. The radical left is in charge of that party, right? So you may have someone who go, oh, I'm not voting for like these commies. My congressman is a moderate. Do you know what a moderate is in the Democrat Party these days? A moderate is a hostage, unless it's John Fetterman, who clearly has levels of I don't give a you know what that no other Democrat has, right? But if you're going to tell me that your candidate is a quote unquote moderate, well, you think he's going to be able to what, buck the trend and buck the party and get away with it? Look at Dan Goldman. Dan Goldman didn't even try to buck the party. He just didn't hate Israel enough out. Plus he's Jewish, which is like not allowed on the Democrat side of things. But my point is, when I highlight this stuff, is you may think you're voting for a moderate. You may think, oh, he's not that bad. She's not that bad. It's okay. It's not going to be the end of the world. All that's doing is adding weight behind this snowball. It's a snowball that is rolling down the mountain, getting more and more momentum and more weight behind it. And every Democrat seat, whether they're DSA endorsed or they're a quote unquote moderate, adds weight behind that snowball that is bearing down on your country. And if you are, for example, a Bill Maher type of a Democrat, even a James Carville, I never thought I'd say that in my life. Jack Skellington himself, right? If you think you're putting a moderate in there and you're giving these Democrats, it's a Democrat held seat in the House, it's better than a Republican. No, with a Democrat held seat in the House, all that does is add weight behind that snowball to make it crush your country even harder. You can't be complicit. Don't do it. We'll have more on The Vince Show. Sean Farish filling in right after this.
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12: Fox News, I'm Tom Graham. Acting Attorney General Todd Blanche is a step closer to Senate confirmation and winning the AG job full-time. Fox's Jeff Manasso.
13: The Senate Judiciary Committee voting along party lines to advance Todd Blanche, President Trump's nominee for Attorney General, to a full Senate vote. Republicans call the former federal prosecutor and current acting AG well-qualified for the job.
12: Democrats disagree. New Jersey is suing Amazon, accusing the company of being a monopoly and not taking care of its delivery drivers.
14: New Jersey AG Jennifer Davenport posed the question in a produced social media video.
15: We all get Amazon packages delivered to the door, but have you ever thought about how this multi-trillion dollar corporation treats its drivers?
14: Amazon spokesman Steve Kelly responded to Davenport's lawsuit, saying her claims are just wrong.
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20: In Arlington, 360 southbound, just past 22 left lanes are blocked. That's low from Arkansas now, a 14-minute delay. 20 eastbound between Chuckwagon and Alito 1187. That is shut down with a backup from the east side of East Bankhead. We're looking at about a 20-minute delay there. And 287 northbound at Willow Springs, an accident had traffic slow from Bonds Ranch. With KLIF right now traffic, I'm John Wolf.
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1: Welcome back to The Vince Show. We're talking Michigan. It's his primary day in the great state of Michigan. Haley Stevens, Abdul Al-Sayed, the biggest race to watch up there. And it didn't look good for America's favorite chipmunk, Haley Stevens. Didn't look good. That's the Michigan way. Doesn't look good at all. You know, she all but admitted that she would be totally fine with Abdul Al-Sayed's extremism when they asked her, will you endorse him? Everyone, you betcha. You betcha. Okay. Well, then he's not so bad, is he? No, not so bad. Right. It's just, you know, and I understand that's the way it's supposed to be in politics, the primary, the voters choose, everybody coalesces behind. But, I mean, it's a little bit of a different animal here. It's not like it's one type of Democrat versus another type of Democrat. It's a far-left Democrat in Haley Stevens, and then it's an actual communist. And I love this now, how they like to, you know, act like they're not communists, like Milot Kiros. I'm not a communist. No, yes, you are. Yeah, you are. You're a commie. Bernie Sanders is a commie, too. He's the crusty commie. The crusty, cranky commie. No. I'm like Norway, Denmark, and Sweden. They are socialist countries. Except if you ask Norway, Denmark, and Sweden, they tell you, no, we're not socialist. Now, granted, they tax the hell out of their citizens, but they don't give their social programs away to everybody, especially not illegal aliens. But I digress. Let's not get away from what's going on in Michigan here, this dynamic. Haley Stevens may have sunk her candidacy before she even had candidacy. Okay? Think. What is the one thing, if you're a Democrat, you can't do? I want you to think long and hard about this. What is the one thing, if you are a Democrat running for office, that you cannot do? Or actually, you know what? The biggest requirement slash no-no. It's a heads or tails situation. If you're a Democrat, again, ask Dan Goldman, you cannot in any way, shape, or form waver on the Israel issue. In terms of any sort of quote unquote support. And what counts as support for these Democrats now is if you fail to say or establish that you don't believe that country has a right to exist, then you're immediately disqualified from running for that position. Again, if you don't believe me, that's fine. You don't have to. You just look at the way they've behaved. Okay? There's people talking about John Ossoff as a potential favorite for 2028. No. It's not going to happen. Why? Because he's Jewish. What? You think he shouldn't run because he's Jewish? No, I didn't say that. I don't have an issue with Jews. That's not my thing. All right? The Democrats do, though. Let's go back to 2024. Kamala Harris, everyone knows she should have picked Josh Shapiro, the governor of Pennsylvania, to be her running mate. Everybody knows that. And I have a hard time believing that if the Israel-Gaza issue, if October 7th didn't happen, she'd have picked him. Because there would have been no Free Palestine craziness going on the left. That passionate, rabid group, which was basically Black Lives Matter recycled. They gave them new signs and new stuff. My favorite, Jim, was Queers for Palestine. That was my favorite. How long, what do you think the over-under is on how long one of those parades lasts before it's diverted off the edge of a roof if they took one of those Queers for Palestine parades down the streets of Palestine? I mean, you see what happened in Germany, right? It was like an ISIS-inspired guy. He drove his truck through a pride parade. Like, what? I thought they were our friends. Oh, they throw gays off of rooftops. That's right, Jim. I'm thinking with Iran, you know, there's the rumors about the new Ayatollah, the gay Ayatollah. Why are you gay, right? There's rumors about that guy. They may take care of him himself. You may wind up seeing that, like, you know, it wasn't the Mossad. It wasn't the United States airstrike. They chucked him off a roof. How long do you think one of these queers for Palestine rallies lasts in Palestine, Jim? How many seconds, minutes, milliseconds? What do you think?
2: Milliseconds, for sure.
1: A couple milliseconds. Okay. I mean, that's pretty generous, I think. It's pretty generous, right? So, Haley Stevens has criticized Abdul al-Sayed for his stances on Israel, his stances on AIPAC, and Haley Stevens refuses to condemn the nation of Israel to extinction, right? And I know everyone's favorite thing is going to be like, oh, Sean's talking about Israel again. Well, because it's quite literally a platform issue in American politics, specifically on the Democrat side of things. It's seeped over into the right also, but we're getting rid of the people who are just deeply obsessed with it. They're obsessed. They're like, I'm America first. Or really? You're America first? How come the first thing you talk about all the time is how much you hate another country and not how much you love your country? Isn't that weird? You know, you saw the Lincoln Project 2.0, Marjorie and Tucker Carlson and Thomas Massey and all of them, Brian Glenn. You know, Marjorie's wife, Brian Glenn, she's looking bad these days. Marjorie's wife. Yes, I'm calling Brian Glenn a woman. For those of you that's gone over the head there. Kind of like what Bill Parcells used to do. Jim, remember this with the Cowboys, with Terry Glenn. He used to call him she at the press conferences, right? It's either the Lincoln Project 2.0 or the anti-American rejects. Remember the All-American rejects? Swing, swing, swing from the tables, right? It's like they're the anti-American rejects. Anyway, you cannot qualify for office in the Democrat Party if you do not openly profess your hatred for Israel. It's a platform issue. You've got to do it. Just like the ritual was in 2020, you could not run for office as a Democrat without pledging allegiance to the flag of Black Lives Matter. If you didn't post your black square on Instagram within 7 days of George Floyd, nah, you're like an implicit racist or something. 2022, you had to be all about the trans in 2022. So this is the new ritual. This is the new initiation ritual. This is the new piece of criteria that one must meet on the Democrat side of things in order to qualify for office. And Haley Stevens, unfortunately, does not qualify. Again, look at Josh Shapiro in 2024. And it's not like you can tell me that the guy Kamala picked. It's not like you can tell me that the guy Kamala picked was actually a better candidate. It was Tim frickin' Walz, okay? This is wacky, waving, inflatable tube man who's outside of the car dealership. Hey, 0% financing for the first 18 months. And his hands are flailing all over the place, right? It's Tim Walz. Oh, I'm a knucklehead. He said that in a debate. Tim Walz, who had his National Guard in Minneapolis shooting paintballs at people who were outside on their porches during the COVID curfews. Are you nuts? So you look at why Josh Shapiro was passed over. The only answer that I can come up with is because he's a Jew. I don't like it, but that's why I'm not a Democrat. And you look back at that, who would have been a better choice? Clearly the answer is Josh Shapiro. So if you are on the Democrat side of the aisle, you're on the left, and you want to run for office, you want to get through a primary, you have to. You have to profess your hatred for a tiny little country in the Middle East. And if you don't, then you're not qualified. Then you can't get picked. And Haley Stevens didn't do it. Look at Dan Goldman. Dan Goldman was one of the leading voices in the Trump impeachment hoax. I mean, this guy is stage 5 TDS, but he's only stage 2 IDS, Israel Derangement Syndrome, and so he doesn't qualify. They ran him out. And there was a coffee shop that banned him in New York City. Like, you can't be in here because you support genocide. And I was like, Genocide? Where? Like, Hamas is still there. Genocide? There's no genocide. What are you guys smoking? Whatever it is, it's not legal. You should probably stop. Last piece of data coming out of Michigan here. According to Harry Enten, who's like, I call him the king of caffeine on CNN, because that guy's got so much energy. He's the only guy I know that can make numbers that interesting. Him and Chase. Chase doesn't have the energy, but he's very insightful, Chase Bowes. But Harry Enten's always got this. He's bouncy on the TV. He's going crazy. His hands are all over the place. They're going nuts. 57% of Democrats want at least major changes in their party versus, this was only 4 years ago, 33% in 2022. 33%. Democrat Party energy is on the left with 80% of very liberals extremely motivated to vote in 2026. So there's no doubt that they're the ones driving the party. They're the hamsters on the wheel. Okay? The question is, seeing how much influence and how much control and how much power and how much pull they've had through the primary process, are those quote-unquote moderates the Bill Maher's of the world, the John Fetterman's of the world? The James Carville's not a moderate, but he's not. He's been taking stances, against communism. Those types of people, are they going to be willing participants along for the ride, or are they going to excuse themselves? Are they not going to be passengers? Are they going to get out and say, I'm not doing this, even if it's just for one election until the party works its way back to the center? Because if you remember, I don't remember, but I've studied this, I've looked this up. After Reagan beat Mondale, a little thing called the DLC popped up. Bill Clinton was a part of it. Joe Biden was a part of it. This is the Democrat Leadership Council. And that caucus, that group, was designed in the wake of Mondale, who ran as a far-left candidate, to bring the party back to the center so they don't lose a very valuable voting bloc, which is the middle. There is no DLC anymore. That's the DSA. They have snatched control of the steering wheel. They've made a hard left 90 degrees, and they are going full speed ahead in that direction, the direction of socialism, communism, et cetera, et cetera. There's no DLC. There's no coming back to the center. I don't know how this is going to help, with minority voters, specifically, for example, Hispanics who fled places like Venezuela, Cuba, et cetera, that were socialist hellholes. I don't know how this is going to help with maybe some of the inner city communities hear free stuff, and they get excited. But I feel like there's enough people in there saying, I don't really know about this whole communism socialism thing. So we'll just have to see. But I look at the Haley Stevens race, the Al Saeed race, and I am assuming Al Saeed wins tonight. He gives Mike Rogers, that would presumably, according to at least some polling data that we have now, of course anything can change, gives Mike Rogers a better chance to win going forward. But my goal here, a la maybe not Rush, but sort of, is to infiltrate a little bit and talk to the left. Not the crazy hard leftists, but the Fettermans, and say, look,

0: There is no right way to do it. And I think you're going to start seeing that play out. And hopefully that can get to the minds of these moderates, these independents ahead of the midterms to make it clear. Listen, you may not love the Republicans, but you've got to do this to fight against communism. We'll be right back on the other side of this break. I think we're going to get to a call on the other side of this break. So if you are waiting there, I believe it is someone by the name of Ferris. We'll get to you on the other side here as we wrap up hour one on The Vince Show. Sean Farish filling in here on The Vince Show. And we'll be right back after this.
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1: Welcome back to The Vince Show. As we are wrapping up hour one, we're going to get to the phones here as we go ahead and do that with Ferris in Myrtle Beach, South Carolina. What's going on, Ferris? You got a little bit to say about Haley Stevens, America's favorite chipmunk. Go ahead. What's going on?
2: Well, we don't care much about the chipmunks. This is a large scope observation that no one else can make on talk radio, and no one will allow it to be aired. But don't put your hand near the button. I'm not going to say anything that would disqualify. I'm just going to shatter the glass ceiling here.
1: Okay.
2: And by the way, I've not had the pleasure of talking to you. I did talk to Vince. I did talk with Vince.
1: Vince is a great person. I have to say that. He's a tremendous guy.
2: I compared him to, he's the reincarnation of Limbaugh in my book. But I would tell you that since we haven't met, I am an Army intelligence officer, highly educated, highly informed, with a modicum of wisdom. And the world's number one most widely heard and most frequently heard caller broadcaster on talk radio. So there's my credentials for you.
1: Very cool.
2: We appreciate your broadcast. But here's
1: Thank
2: what
1: you.
2: This woman and all other females running for office are up against. It's the awakening of the American male and the American conservative female who don't want any women anymore in high office and positions of power. Let me repeat this. This is something that goes on below the surface. You can't talk about because the woman in your life will, you know, she'll do it to you.
1: I'm not disagreeing with you, Ferris. Actually, my wife agrees with you. She does not like seeing women run for office. So it is starting to become a little more, I guess, mainstream there. And that could be part of what's working against Haley Stevens. I just think she's an awkward candidate too. And, just not inspiring. And not doesn't have her finger on the pulse of her party. So, in that regard, I think you are right. I'm not sure if it's necessarily a totally gender driven thing. Haley Stevens might just be a bad candidate. But you mentioned conservative women feeling this way. I mean, the woman in my life, she goes to me. We got to stop running for office. We meaning women. She goes, we got to stop running for office. Women should not be running, holding elected office. So, it might not be something that everyone feels, but it may be, Ferris, as he brought up, maybe a sentiment that's growing in the United States. Whether it's right or wrong remains to be seen. But, appreciate the call. And we'll be back with more. Hour two of the Vince Show. We'll get into Mom Donnie in just a little bit, right after this.
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11: Now seems as good a time as any to remind you, you don't always have to take healthy habits to the extreme. 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And chances are that something else is more important. So if you're on a quest to improve your health, I promise the basics are going to take you much further. I'm talking about diet. Try and be as plant-based as possible. Exercise, meaning multiple rounds of cardio and strength training, and sleep. For most people, 7 to 9 hours a night. I'd like to think of these things as sort of a three-legged stool, right? If you're not doing any one of them, it's really hard to keep balanced with the others. 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I'm Dr. Sanjay Gupta, helping you live a better life.
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14: New records on Wall Street. I'm Jack Callahan, Fox News. The Dow Jones Industrial Average showed officially closing 940 points higher today, cresting 54,000 for the first time ever. The S&P 500 up 139 points to close at 7739, also a record. NASDAQ closed 669 points higher. Crude oil prices down about 5% today. The national average price for a gallon of gasoline slightly lower. The optimism over assurances from the administration that an agreement with Iran to open the Strait of Hormuz is close.
15: Administration officials continue to be confident that a deal for free passage of all commercial shipping through that strait is really on the horizon, that such a deal could be signed as early as tomorrow. In the meantime, CENTCOM continues its tough blockade of Iran and all of its ports. Iran, in the meantime, continues to insist it is not negotiating directly with the U.S., but Iranian officials say they are negotiating with Oman.
14: Fox's Steve Harrigan in Tel Aviv. The Justice Department's healthcare fraud task force says it's busted a costly healthcare fraud ring in Philadelphia.
16: We are announcing criminal charges against 19 defendants for fraudulent home healthcare schemes that targeted Pennsylvania's Medicaid fraud program and resulted in over $4 million of fraud.
14: Assistant Attorney General Colin McDonald says one of the defendants had billed Medicaid for providing elder care while he was in jail. Senate's Judiciary Committee voting along party lines today to recommend the full Senate vote to confirm Acting Attorney General Todd Blanche.
17: Todd Blanche gets a favorable nomination out of the Judiciary Committee. 12 to 10 are Republicans voting yes. And now this will go to the full Senate floor, where he is expected to be confirmed later this week.
14: Fox's David Spott. The L.A. Fire Department concluding last year's deadly Eaton fire started by sparks from a Southern California Edison transmission tower. 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
22: I'm Mike Traina. Governor Greg Abbott has ordered a pause on data center approvals until audits on power and water usage are conducted. Abbott's directive requires the facilities to bear the full cost of electricity needed to serve them. Railroad Commissioner Wayne Christian backed the building of data centers, but he agrees the developers should foot the bill.
23: Rural Texas is dying. These are billions of dollars that can bring economic development if we do it right.
22: Christian says struggling communities in Texas can be transformed into valuable assets. Dallas-based Texas Instruments and GE Appliances are partnering to produce what's called smarter, more powerful, and more efficient appliances. According to TI, the $3 billion investment is intended to integrate domestically produced TI microcontrollers, Wi-Fi connectivity solutions, and analog components into the next generation of connected home appliances. A federal judge has sided with the Trump administration to continue building a border wall in a small Texas town. The decision supports the Department of Homeland Security's efforts to construct a $46 billion wall along the U.S.-Mexican border. The 3,200-resident town of Presidio has argued the wall could cause flooding of a levee system and that legal procedures were not followed. However, the concerns were addressed by the court and approval was given to move forward with securing the U.S. border from cartel trafficking and illegal immigration. 570 KLIF traffic.
1: 20 eastbound at 1187, just north of Alito. We've still got that right lane blocked at last check with a backup from Airport Road, Ranch Oak Drive. And that was a 25-minute delay. 35W northbound between Hidden Creek and 174. We've got some slow-moving right lane maintenance vehicles slowing traffic from Ricky Lane. 287 northbound at Willow Springs. We still have that accident up there with a slowdown now from 156 Blue Mound. And 360 southbound at 20. That accident just cleared. With KLIF right now traffic, I'm John Wolf.
22: Your 570 KLIF forecast today, sunny and hot with a high near 100. Tonight, mostly clear with a low around 81. Tomorrow, sunny and hot with a high near 102. 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
16: Optimism for an Iran deal. On Jack Callahan, Fox News, the Trump administration says it believes there will be a deal with Iran soon, allowing ships to safely transit the Strait of Hormuz. Treasury Secretary Bessent saying the deal could come in a day or two. Iran's foreign ministry says talks with Oman have made progress. Crude oil prices fell another 5% today. The average price of gas ticked down a bit. And Energy Secretary Wright says fuel prices should be coming down in the weeks ahead. All of that fueling a huge day on Wall Street.
17: The Dow skyrocketing 908 points. S&P gaining 136. NASDAQ surging 671.
16: Fox's Laura Cantor reports those were record closes for the Dow and the S&P 500. The Justice Department charging 19 people with defrauding Pennsylvania's Medicaid program of more than $4 million. Billing the state for home health care either not needed or not provided. Dr. Mehmet Oz, the head of the Center for Medicare and Medicaid Services, says blame the pandemic.
18: COVID appears to have unleashed massive fraud through grifters because criminals knew the federal government would not follow up on the money that was spending out. We told the world we were open for fraud and they could start harpooning us with their spears. No mas, no more.
16: An assistant attorney general says in some cases patients conspired with the fraudsters and shared in the payments. The Senate Judiciary Committee advances the nomination of acting attorney general Todd Blanche on a party line vote.
19: They voted 12 to 10. All Republicans voted to advance Todd Blanche's nomination to the full Senate floor, which will happen later this week. All Democrats opposed this this nomination. We heard a lot about the controversial $1.8 billion taxpayer fund that Todd Blanche said no longer exists anymore.
16: Fox's David Spott, a federal appeals court ruling the Trump administration was not authorized to cancel certain green energy projects that had been pushed by the Biden administration. 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
9: I'm Mike Trina. Former FedEx driver Tanner Horner was denied a new trial after being convicted for the 2022 murder of 7-year-old Athena Strand.
20: Horner's defense team said that heavy media coverage intimidated key witnesses from testifying, but Wise County prosecutors say there's no rule barring media coverage of court cases. The motion was automatically denied after the judge opted not to sign a ruling order by the July 20th deadline. Sybil Summers, 570 KLIF.
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21: 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West Texas Intermediate crude down $4.42, $75.88 per barrel. Wholesale gasoline falling 4%. The Dow celebrating at the highs of the day, up over 1,000 points, topping 54,000 for the first time in history. Round Rock, Texas-based Dell Technologies up 10%. Starbase Texas SpaceX up 8% ahead of their earnings report tonight, and Texas Instruments spiked 5%. 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
9: 570 KLIF traffic.
22: Coming in from Parker County on 20 eastbound, it's a slow ride just past Ranch House. We've got two right lanes blocked. It's backed up from 180 to Fort Worth Highway, and that's a 45-minute delay. 287 northbound at Willow Springs, they finally cleared that accident. New problem, 75 southbound at Mid Park. Stalled vehicle in the left lane has traffic slow from Campbell. With KLIF right now traffic, I'm John Wolf.
9: Your 570 KLIF forecast today, sunny and hot with a high near 100. Tonight, mostly clear with a low around 81. Tomorrow, sunny and hot with a high near 102. 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
8: A suspected arsonist in court. I'm Lisa Lacera, Fox News. Aaron Farinacci being held on $1 million bail after he was charged with setting Spokane's largest wildfire. Farinacci was arrested yesterday and booked on suspicion of first-degree arson in connection with the Old Trails fire.
9: It is the state's position that, given the nature of the charges, given the nature of this offense, that the defendant poses a danger to the community.
8: Spokane County Prosecutor Preston McCollum, the fire destroyed at least 700 buildings and forced tens of thousands from their homes. Last year, authorities questioned him in connection with two other fires in Spokane, and he served about a decade in prison in Arizona after he was convicted of killing his father in 2010. Meanwhile, the Los Angeles Fire Department has determined the cause of one of last year's deadly wildfires.
10: It was arcing from a transmission tower owned by Southern California Edison that sparked the deadly Eaton fire in January of last year. The Los Angeles Fire Department says it reached that conclusion after 18 months of investigation that included electrical and metallurgical experts. Whipped by Santa Ana winds, the fire scorched 22 square miles, destroying thousands of structures and leaving 19 people dead. Southern California Edison says the finding is probably correct, but adds water agencies did not provide enough water to fight the fire.
8: Fox's Jack Callahan. UK officials say a cargo ship passing through the Strait of Hormuz was hit by what they're calling an unknown projectile as Iran keeps up its blockade on the vital waterway.
11: Despite this continued violence and continued reports of attacks against commercial shipping in the Strait of Hormuz, administration officials continue to be confident that a deal for free passage of all commercial shipping through that strait is really on the horizon.
8: Fox's Steve Harrigan in Tel Aviv. Wall Street, all three major indexes hit new high. The Dow shot up 907 points. The Nasdaq plus 671. 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
13: I'm Mike Trina. Former FedEx driver Tanner Horner was denied a new trial after being convicted for the 2022 murder of 7-year-old Athena Strand.
14: Horner's defense team said that heavy media coverage intimidated key witnesses from testifying, but Wise County prosecutors say there's no rule barring media coverage of court cases. The motion was automatically denied after the judge opted not to sign a ruling order by the July 20th deadline. Sybil Summers, 570 KLIF.
13: A South Lake man is headed to prison after a multi-million-dollar fraud scheme. William Thomas Engel was sentenced to 9 years in federal prison for defrauding investors out of more than $8 million for promising small business loan assistance. The former South Lake attorney was also ordered to pay almost $8.3 million in restitution and forfeit a Jeep Wrangler and several pieces of jewelry. Authorities say the 68-year-old built an elaborate scheme that preyed on small business owners seeking legitimate financial help. The Tarrant County Sheriff's Office is investigating a deadly riding lawnmower accident. Christian Powers has the story.
15: Deputies say 56-year-old Krista Thompson was killed Saturday after a riding lawnmower overturned into a creek, trapping her underneath. Her husband tried to free her before first responders arrived, but she was pronounced dead at the scene. Investigators say foul play is not suspected, and the Tarrant County Medical Examiner is working to determine her official cause of death. Christian Powers, KLIF News.
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16: 30 eastbound before Horizon and Rockwall. Two right lanes are blocked. We're slow from Bobtown now. We're pushing an hour. Not quite there yet, but we're getting there. But 66 doesn't look like a great alternative either, frankly. I'd stick with it or I'd get an early dinner. 30 westbound past 551. The right lane was blocked. 360 southbound at Brown Boulevard Avenue K. The left lane's blocked slow from Trinity. And East Loop 820 northbound at Lancaster. The left lane's blocked slow from Ramey. With KLIF right now traffic, I'm John Wolf.
13: Your 570 KLIF forecast today, sunny and hot with a high near 100. Tonight, mostly clear with a low around 81. Tomorrow, sunny and hot with a high near 102. 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
7: New problem in East Dallas, 30 westbound before Ferguson. Stalled vehicle, left lane slow from Jim Miller. 80 eastbound at Beltline, we've got an 18-wheeler sitting in the left lane. That's slowing traffic from 635, but the problem up at Collins has gone. And 635 westbound at Josie, a stalled 18-wheeler sits in two left lanes, slow from the tollway. And Hillcrest northbound, a total mess from 635 up to Alpha. With KLIF, right now traffic, I'm John Wolf.
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